PKYB and Life Isn't a Buffet. You're on UCB1 through the night on a Wednesday morning. It's Brian Farr with you, just approaching 6 minutes past one. And of course, you can check in, say hello to me, let me know where you're listening from, brian@ucb.co.uk. Coming up this hour, we'll have your night blessing and our UCB word for today. Now though, getting back to sounds with this, it's Try Hard Society, comeback season on UCB1.

You're on Used to Be One through the night. It's Brian Farr with you. Thank you so much for keeping me company. Now, don't forget, Used to Be has a dedicated news team that bring you the topics of the day from a Christian perspective. And this week we were pondering the question, what earthly thing do you prize most highly? 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And we spoke to Simon Poole of Christians in Sport, and he explains how they help Christian athletes through the highs and lows of competition. 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

0: You're on UCB One through the night on a Wednesday morning. It's Brian Farr with you right now. Let's have our UCB word for today. And this morning, it's a focus on how you're not alone and God is with you. Have a listen.
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2: You're not alone. God is with you. Joshua 5, verses 13 to 15 go like this. When Joshua was near Jericho, he looked up and saw a man standing in front of him with a drawn sword in his hand. Joshua went up to him and asked, "Are you for us or for our enemies?" "Neither," he replied, "but as commander of the army of the Lord, I have now come." Then Joshua fell face down to the ground in reverence and asked him, "What message does my Lord have for his servant?" The commander of the Lord's army replied, "Take off your sandals, for the place where you are standing is holy." And Joshua did so. The message here is unmistakable. Jericho may have its walls, but Joshua, you have more. You have God. He is with you. Isn't that the word Joshua needed? A reminder of God's almighty presence. Isn't that what you need? To know that God is near you, that you are never alone, and that in your darkest hour, in your deepest questions, the Lord will never leave you. In Psalm 16, verses 5 to 9, David said, "Lord, you alone are my inheritance, my cup of blessing. You guard all that is mine. I will bless the Lord who guides me. I know the Lord is always with me. I will not be shaken, for he is right beside me. No wonder my heart is glad and I rejoice." Are you facing a Jericho-level challenge? Do what Joshua did. He lifted his eyes and looked, and behold, a man stood opposite him. That's Joshua 5, verse 13. You've looked at the problem long enough. Lift your eyes to the problem solver, Jesus.
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You're on UCB1 Wednesday Overnight Show. It's Brian Farr with you. Now, here is a wonderful feel-good story for you, and it's a story that'll make you smile this morning. Imagine getting a second chance, not just for yourself, but for an entire species. Well, that's exactly what's happening in Sumatra, where rescued orangutans, they are helping to create a brand new wild population. Yes, since 2011, conservationists have rescued nearly 200 orangutans from the illegal wildlife trade, or have moved them away from areas where the rainforests had disappeared and they were becoming with people. Now, they've been released into the protected Jantho Nature Reserve, and it's working brilliantly. And what started out as a rescue mission has now become a thriving wild community, giving these incredible animals a real future. Isn't that just proof that when people step up to protect creation, amazing things can happen?

Jervis Campbell and Move on UCB One. Through the night, it's Brian Farr with you right now. Let's take a listen to new music on the playlist for month of August. And this next track is from the band Hurtivage. Now, Hurtivage are a trio of lifelong friends hailing from Southern California. And this is their latest release. It's called Every Tear.

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1: Now, let's be very clear. God is not anti-money. God is not anti-stuff. God is not anti-wealth. It's not the money or the wealth or the stuff per se. It's whether the money and the wealth and the stuff can make room for God or not. And of all the things in this life, one of the biggest things that can squeeze God out is a desire for more. More money, more stuff. And then when I've got enough, I'll make space for God. But this parable is saying, you know, how much is enough? And how do you know you're going to be able to keep on pursuing that?
0: 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Mike and I are looking at the parables of Jesus. 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

0: You're on Used to Be One. It's Brian Farr with you. Now, this is perhaps my favourite part of our overnight show, because right now, you and I have an opportunity just to meditate on what God might be saying to us. This is our Wednesday night blessing. So for the next few moments, I'd encourage you just to take a few deep breaths, put whatever you're up to the side, and as you listen to this, just quiet yourself, quiet your mind, and just think. Think about how God is always with you.
1: May you be given the ability to stand amidst uncertainty and

0: mist descends, and the way seems strewn with danger. It is enough to know that God travels with you. 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
1: And that was a reading by Danielle, based on Malcolm Duncan's Night Blessing series of texts. And to find out more about him and his work, head on over to his website, malcolmduncan.co.uk. And I do hope that has encouraged you this early morning.

Riders alongside Circuit Rider Music, that is, without you. You're on UCB One Wednesday overnight show. It's Bronfar with you. We are heading towards our 2 o'clock news, but don't go anywhere. After two, I've your 10-minute Bible talks. Netto, bringing you, me, and everyone else the news. This is Brenna Murphy, God of My Tomorrow on UCB One.

Therese and Get Back Your Face on UCB One Wednesday Overnight Show. It is Brian Furr with you just on 5 minutes past two. Thank you so, so much for keeping me company through the night. And of course, you can check in, say hello to me, let me know where you're listening from, Brian at ucb.co.uk. Coming up this hour, I've got brand new music from J-Rub on the list, and I've our 10-minute Bible talks as well. Now though, back to sounds with this, it's Tasha Layton singing in the dark on UCB One.

0: Alison Ide and Love Who I Am on UCB One. Through the Night is Brian Farr with you. Now stand by in just a few moments. I've brand new music from J-Rob to share with you. Now J-Rob is from Nigeria and moved to the UK to Nottingham in his early teenage years, and currently he is taking the Christian music charts by storm. His latest release, Forever Right Now, is right after this.
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mutt, mixed, half-breed. I've heard it all, but which half fits? Where do I go to find ones like this? They say love is a drug, can I get that fit?

0: It is Tadashi alongside Jordan Sparks. That is Safe to Me on UCB1. It's Rude and Nice. It's Branfo with you. And for the next few minutes, let's have our Bible talks. Now, do you value the gift of wisdom? And do you remember to ask for wisdom when making decisions? Well, for most of us, when faced with big decisions, the answer is yes. However, do we seek to bring God into those everyday decisions? And that might seem smaller and lower stakes, yet also of importance. You see, in Joshua 9, it deals with this very dilemma, and it shows the impact that trusting in your own judgment rather than seeking God's wisdom had on the Israelite nation. And in this Wednesday morning's talk, it's led by Keith Simon, and he challenges us to bring God into our everyday and to equip ourselves with the wisdom he freely offers to give us. Here's our Bible talk.
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5: What's the main thing you need more of in your life? That's a hard question to answer, isn't it? I mean, I need lots of things. Maybe when you ask yourself what you need more of, you'd say, I need more vacation time, or I need a better job or a better boss or a more understanding spouse or better behaved kids. I don't know what's on your list. But high on my list of things that I should want more of, like things I really need, but I don't often recognize how much I need it. And I think you're going to agree that you need this too. But it's wisdom. Like, you can Google information, you can go to the internet and get knowledge, but you can't Google wisdom. We're told that we live in the knowledge economy. We're told that we live in the information age. But no one ever says we live in the age of wisdom. Wisdom is rare. But maybe you need wisdom navigating difficult relationships. Or maybe you need wisdom deciding if you should change jobs. Or maybe you need wisdom in whether to trust a friend who's betrayed you. Or maybe you need wisdom to make an investment. I know this, every parent needs wisdom when it comes to raising their children. So you probably agree with me that we all need wisdom to live our life. Since we all need wisdom, I wonder why we don't ask God for it more than we do. My guess is it's because we think we can handle most things on our own. We ask God for wisdom for the big things, but not the everyday things. Let me give you an example. Let's say that you had cancer and they offered you two different treatments. I bet you'd pray for wisdom before you made the choice of which treatment you'd receive. If one of your teenagers got into serious trouble at school and you had to talk with the principal, you'd probably ask God for wisdom before you had that conversation. But in the mundane things in life, the everyday things, we tend not to ask God for wisdom. Well, in Joshua 9, we find a story of what happens when we don't ask God for wisdom and try to do life on our own. The chapter opens by telling us that when the kings of the surrounding nations heard about Israel's military victories, they planned to wage war against Israel. We pick it up in Joshua 9, verse 3. However, when the people of Gibeon heard what Joshua had done to Jericho and Ai, they resorted to a ruse. They went as a delegation whose donkeys were loaded with worn-out sacks and old wineskins, cracked and mended. They put worn and patched sandals on their feet and wore old clothes. All the bread of their food supply was dry and moldy. Then they went to Joshua in the camp and said to him and the Israelites, "We have come from a distant country. Make a treaty with us." So what's happening here? Why are the Gibeonites, who lived only 6 miles northwest of Jerusalem, trying to trick the Israelites into thinking they live a long way away? Well, the Gibeonites knew that God forbade Israel from making treaties with the people living in Canaan, or what we call the Promised Land. But they were allowed to make treaties with people who live far away. That's why they dress in a way that makes Israel believe they've traveled a great distance to get to them. Remember back in the days of COVID when the vaccine was released and there was a lot of people who were trying to cut the line so they could get early access to it? Well, when the vaccine was first released, Florida only allowed people 65 and older to get it because they were believed to be the most vulnerable. Two women, aged 34 and 44, disguised themselves as elderly grandmothers by wearing bonnets and gloves and glasses to try to get the shot early. And it worked. I mean, they got the first dose without being caught. But then it didn't work. When they tried to get the second dose, they got caught cheating the system. It's similar to what the Gibeonites are doing. They're dressing up to disguise themselves to gain a personal advantage. But not only do they dress up, they also deceive. They lie. When the Israelites asked where they came from, the Gibeonites answers, picking up in verse 9, "Your servants have come from a very distant country because of the fame of the Lord your God. For we have heard reports of him, all that he did in Egypt, all that he did to the two kings of the Amorites east of the Jordan. And our elders and all those living in our country said to us, 'Take provisions for your journey. Go and meet them and say to them, we are your servants. Make a treaty with us. This bread of ours was warm when we packed it at home on the day we left to come to you. But now see how dry and moldy it is. And these wineskins that we filled were new, but see how cracked they are. And our clothes and sandals are worn out by the very long journey.'" So the Gibeonites put on quite a show. They put on their old shoes and their old clothes, and they carried moldy bread, and they tell everyone how much they've heard about God and how much they really want to serve and follow him. Now, it's very difficult, at least at the beginning, to tell the difference between true faith and flattery. It's difficult to tell the difference between, say, the faith of Rahab that we've been hearing about in Joshua 2 and Joshua 6, and the flattery of the Gibeonites we're confronted with in chapter 9. Both sound spiritual. Now, in our life, we need to know that over time, a person's heart is always revealed. That's true whether it's our heart or someone else's heart. True faith always leads to greater obedience and a desire to please and honor God. And false flattery always leads to living for our own self-centered agenda. But Joshua and the Israelites don't have time on their side. The Gibeonites have come, and they have presented themselves as people who live far away. And now the Israelites have to respond in the moment. So what will Joshua and Israel decide to do? Will they go on the evidence of what they see and what they hear, what their senses and logical deduction tell them? Or will they follow what the law given to Moses prescribed? Because see, in the book of Numbers, it gives a very specific set of instructions about what Joshua is to do when he comes on a situation that is not recorded in the book of law. And what it tells him to do is to go to the priest who will tell him the will of God, what God says in any particular situation. That is where the authoritative direction is to come from. But listen to verse 14 of Joshua 9. It is the sad reality, and it constitutes kind of the turning point of the story. Here's verse 14. "The Israelites sampled their provisions, but did not inquire of the Lord." So the Israelites, they tested the Gibeonites' food to see if it was fresh or stale, but they didn't ask God for wisdom. To paraphrase Proverbs 3:5, they didn't trust in the Lord, but instead relied on their own understanding. They should have inquired of the Lord through the priest, but they didn't. Yahweh's direction, Yahweh's wisdom was available, but it was ignored. James 1:5 says, "If any of you lacks wisdom, you should ask God, who gives generously to all without finding fault, and it will be given to you." What area do you lack wisdom in? What area of your life do you need God's wisdom to guide you? Ask him. He wants to give it to you.
0: And that's our 10-minute Bible Talks this Wednesday morning. And you can listen back to any of our Bible Talks that have been broadcast within the last 14 days over on our replay service. 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

collaboration from Damaris Gomez and Dawson Shoreman. That is Learning on UCB One. Through the night on a Wednesday morning, it's Brian Farrell with you. And of course, you can check in, say hello to me. Let me know where you're listening from, brian@ucb.co.uk. Going to keep the music rolling. This is Franny Cash, Misfit on UCB One.

This is Used to Be One Through the Night. It's Bronfer with you. And right now, let's check in with our record of the week. And I'm delighted to feature a brand new artist on the playlist. It's from Seventh Way, and this is their song called Gold. Now, Seventh Way are an independent Christian band from Florida, and their music blends worship, indie pop and lo-fi influences. It's comprised of brothers Christian and Matthew Hamill, and every song they make it spirit-driven and scripture-based. I think you're gonna like this. It's Seventh Way alongside Kai Uriah. It's called Gold.

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Laundry, Cantrell and Signature on UCB One. Through the night, it's Brian Furrow with you. We are heading towards our 3 o'clock news, but don't go anywhere. After three, I'll have your fun fact of the day and also our Bernie Diamond teaching as well. Now though, bringing you, me and everyone else to our 3 o'clock news, this is Evan Ford, All of Me on UCB One.

Josh Carroll's All in All on UCB One Through the Noise on a Wednesday morning. It's Brian Farrell with you, just coming up on to 6 minutes past three. And of course, you can check in, say hello to me, let me know where you're listening in from, Brian at ucb.co.uk. Coming up this hour, we'll have your fun fact today. And this morning, it's a fun fact all about our brains. So stand by for that. And also, around about 20 past three, we'll have your Bernie Diamond teaching as well. Now, though, back to sounds with this. It's Bella Camp, Someone You Can Be on UCB One.

The rockin' sound of Strings and Hearts, that is Oasis for My Soul. You're in News to Be One Wednesday overnight show. It's Branford with you. Let's have your fun fact of the day. And this morning, it's all about our brains. Did you know this? The human adult brain weighs about 3 pounds and uses 20% of the body's energy. Never knew that, did you? The adult brain weighs about 3 pounds and uses 20% of the body's energy. Every day, a learning day on News to Be One.

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Through the Noise, it's Brian Farrell with you. Stand by in just a few moments. We're going to check in with our Bernie Dimmer teaching. And this morning, Bernie is focusing on how we can deal with the hurts from the past. I'll let you know more on that right after this. Here's Lion of Judah, Keep Your Love on UCB One.

0: Renee and Delight on UCB One. Through the night on a Wednesday morning, it's Brian Farr with you, just approaching 3:30. Time now to check in with our Bernie Diamond teaching. And this morning, Bernie's programme is called Dealing with the Hurts from the Past. You see, Bernie says, sticks and stones will break my bones, but names will never hurt me. Well, not much. You see, Bernie says, in fact, the things people say can leave lifelong scars. And people say, just get over it. But can we? Here's Bernie.
1: Sticks and stones will break my bones, but names will never hurt me. So the saying goes. But in fact, nothing could be further from the truth. When people call us names, when they hurt us or reject us or abuse us or talk behind our backs, those things can really hurt us. And for many people, they carry those old injuries around with them, often without really knowing it. And it robs them of the life that God always intended. If your dad didn't encourage you, chances are you'll have low self-esteem. If you were abused as a child, chances are you'll feel like a victim for much of your life. So is it possible to be set free from the hurts of the past? There's something really important that we need to know about the past. It's past. It's gone. There are lots of things out of our control. The past is one of the biggest ones of all. Doesn't matter what we do, how much we wish we could change it, how much we try, what's done is done. We can't change the past. We can only change from here on forward. Well, why is this so important? I mean, it's blindingly, glimpsingly obvious. Yet so many people live in the past. They live today, constrained by the hurts of yesterday. I didn't have a happy childhood. I was abused. I was hurt. The kids at school weren't nice to me. The teacher, I mean, recently I was overseas with my wife. We were in Canada and we were talking to our daughter who was staying with a friend for the couple of weeks that we were gone. Our daughter Melissa is 14. And there was one particular teacher who said something really hurtful to her. And so, of course, I rang the principal and I talked to the principal and dealt with it. But just one harsh word from an adult when we're growing up as teenagers, just one, can leave a mental scar. It can happen from parents. It happened to me while I was growing up. It's just the way I am. And we look back and we lament. We wish it was different, but it's not. And we turn it over and over in our mind, like a cow chewing its cud.

Well, here's the crunch. And if you are someone who is struggling with the hurts of the past, you may not like what I have to say, but I have to say it to you anyway. Here is the crunch. You can live your life with the hurts of the past and believe that you can't change it. Or you can decide to believe what God says about you. Got a choice. I often joke, I would not make a good counsellor. You know, it's not my gift to sit with people. And one of the people who helps me on this program, Max Harding, who is a great guy, and as well as being a fantastic producer, he also works in a counselling ministry. And he does a wonderful job at that. But that is not what I do. And I often joke that my form of counselling is to listen to people for 30 seconds and say, that's great, just get over it. In a sense, that doesn't help. And of course, when we have issues and hurts and problems from the past, we do have to bring them out and talk about them and deal with them. But some people talk about them and talk about them and talk about them and talk about them for the rest of their lives. They whinge and complain about some bad things that happened to them when they were children. Even people, let me say, who have said, look, I've seen what God did for me through Jesus Christ. I believe in him. And yet somehow these same people still want to live in the hurts of the past. The past is past. It's over. It's gone. Can't change it. Can't undo it. Can only come to grips with it and leave it behind. If it's past, shouldn't we leave it behind? Do you have some hurts? Let me ask you really kindly, but very directly, are you still wallowing in those hurts? If that's you, I have a word from God for you today, and that word is this: get over it. It is time to move on. I don't say that lightly. I don't say that with a smile on my face. It is time to move on. Let it go. Jesus bought you and me an eternal future. And it doesn't matter where you go in the Old Testament or the New Testament, what you see is a God who wants to bless us. Now, a lot of Christians in the New Testament went through a whole bunch of persecution. And you could say that they were victims in a sense. But when you look at Paul locked up in jail, singing and praising God, writing letters of encouragement to his friends in Philippi, you think, I don't think Paul was really a victim here. Would he have preferred to be doing something else? Probably. Paul would rather have not have been in jail. But there was no way that the Apostle Paul was living his life as a victim. He'd come to grips with what was happening to him very, very quickly. And quickly, he got over it. When we have hurts from the past, sometimes it is time to take the garbage out and let it go. If the past is past, maybe we need to get over it if Jesus bought us a future. Of course, the devil, well, he's happy for us to live wallowing in the pains of the past. He's only come to steal, kill, and destroy. But Jesus said, I have come that you would have an abundantly blessed life. So which one will it be? Will we continue to wallow in the pain and the hurts of the past, or will we decide to believe what God says about us and get over it? But hang on, Bernie, you don't understand my past. You don't understand how much it hurts. You just don't understand. Or maybe I don't. But here are the things that I do understand. You are an incredibly beautiful person in God's eyes. And when he sent Jesus to die, he had you in mind. He had me in mind. He had his love focused on us. And maybe some tough things have happened in our lives. But listen, show me just one person who's had a perfect life without any hurts, without any disappointments, without anything to look back on and regret. I don't know anyone like that, do you? Now look at this Jesus on the cross. The price that he paid to purchase a future for you and me. And tell me that there is something to be gained by hanging on to the past that he dealt with on the cross for us. Today, I believe you and I are together for one reason. Jesus has an invitation for you to live this abundant life. We all have decisions to make, and today, I challenge you to make a decision. Either choose to wallow in the past and let it rob you of your

0: future? Or choose to accept once and for all the abundant, blessed life that he came to give us? The decision is yours. Which one will it be? And if you're tempted to hang on to those past hurts, if they're hard to let go, give me just one good reason for you to hang on to them. I believe we've each been made to live an incredible life. Maybe today you can take that simple step of faith and say, that's exactly what I'm going to do.
1: Bernie Dimas and his different perspective this morning. And you can find out more about Bernie and his work over on his website, ChristianityWorks.com. 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

Forest Frank and the Figs, that is Lemonade on UCB1. Through the night, it's Brian Farr with you now from one collaboration to another. This is brand new music on the playlist for the month of August. It's a duet from Tyler Corbin alongside Joshua Lee Flowers. This is called Solid Ground.

0: New music from Tyler Corbin and Joshua Lee Flowers, that is Solid Ground on UCB One. Now, here's a message from Mark Stevens that will just filter through your Wednesday.
1: Hi, this is Mark Stevens. I want to talk to you about the power of the Holy Spirit in your life. You know, I've been struck recently reading all about King David. And the first thing that David ever took care of when he came into the seat of power in his kingship was ensuring that the Ark of the Covenant, which represented the presence of God, was placed into the center of Israel's worship experience again. David understood that the X factor that would separate Israel from every other nation was the Holy Spirit. Jesus also understood in his ministry that the Holy Spirit was the driving force of his ministry. He understood that the power of the Holy Spirit was the most important thing that would cause those things to happen in his ministry. I want to encourage you to go after the Holy Spirit today and build an intimate relationship with him.
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Taya and Gonna Be Good on UTV One. Through the night, it's Brian Furr with you. We are heading towards our 4 o'clock news. After four, I'll have our UTV word for today and our night blessing as well. Now, though, bringing us towards the news all the way from Sweden, this is a band, Lindy, Move on UTV One.

Mercy Me and All God's People on Used to Be One, Wednesday morning, the 5th of August. It's Brian Farrell with you, just approaching 6 minutes past four. And of course, you can check in, say hello to me, let me know where you're listening from, brian@ucb.co.uk. Coming up this hour, we'll have our night blessing and our Used to Be word for today. Now, though, getting back to sounds with this, it's OM53, Call Me Friend on Used to Be One.

0: You're on UCB1. It's Brian Farr with you. Now, this is perhaps my favourite part of our overnight show, because right now, you and I have an opportunity just to meditate on what God might be saying to us. This is our Wednesday night blessing. So for the next few moments, I'd encourage you just to take a few deep breaths, put whatever you're up to the side. And as you listen to this, just quiet yourself, quiet your mind, and just think. Think about how God is always with you.
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0: When the mist descends and the way seems strewn with danger, it is enough to know that God travels with you. 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
1: And that was a reading by Danielle, based on Malcolm Duncan's Night Blessing series of texts. And to find out more about him and his work, head on over to his website, malcolmduncan.co.uk. And I do hope that has encouraged you this early morning.

Young and Noise on UCB1. Through the Noise, it's Brian Farr with you right now. Let's take a listen to new music on the playlist for the month of August. This next track, it's a collaboration from LJ the Messenger alongside Mark and Sarah Tillman. It's called Shine On Me.

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Matthew Parker and AWOL on Used to Be One through the night on a Wednesday morning. And don't forget, you can check in, say hello to me. Let me know what has you awake at this time on a Wednesday morning. Brian@ucb.co.uk. Stand by. We're going to have our UCB word for today right after this. Here's Elevation Rhythm alongside Josiah Queen. Amazing on UCB One.

0: You're on Used to Be One through the night on a Wednesday morning. It's Bronfar with you right now. Let's have our Used to Be word for today. And this morning, it's a focus on how you're not alone and God is with you. Have a listen.
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2: You're not alone. God is with you. Joshua 5 verses 13 to 15 go like this. When Joshua was near Jericho, he looked up and saw a man standing in front of him with a drawn sword in his hand. Joshua went up to him and asked, "Are you for us or for our enemies?" "Neither," he replied, "but as commander of the army of the Lord, I have now come." Then Joshua fell face down to the ground in reverence and asked him, "What message does my Lord have for his servant?" The commander of the Lord's army replied, "Take off your sandals, for the place where you are standing is holy." And Joshua did so. The message here is unmistakable. Jericho may have its walls, but Joshua, you have more. You have God. He is with you. Isn't that the word Joshua needed? A reminder of God's almighty presence. Isn't that what you need? To know that God is near you, that you are never alone, and that in your darkest hour, in your deepest questions, the Lord will never leave you. In Psalm 16, verses 5 to 9, David said, "Lord, you alone are my inheritance, my cup of blessing. You guard all that is mine. I will bless the Lord who guides me. I know the Lord is always with me. I will not be shaken, for he is right beside me. No wonder my heart is glad and I rejoice." Are you facing a Jericho-level challenge? Do what Joshua did. He lifted his eyes and looked, and behold, a man stood opposite him. That's Joshua 5 verse 13. You've looked at the problem long enough. Lift your eyes to the problem solver, Jesus.
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You're on UCB One. It's Brian Farr with you. Thank you so, so much for keeping me company over the last few hours. That's just about it for me. But keep your radio on, though, because the brilliant Bex Millington is next with our breakfast show. Bex with us all the way through till 9 o'clock. Have a blessed Wednesday ahead for whatever you have planned. And I'll catch you tomorrow from midnight.

That is Brandon Lake for your Wednesday morning. Hello, I'm Bex. It's great to have your company. And we'll have a sneak peek of what's coming up on Origins a little later on. Plus, I've got your usuals, the cryptic crossword clue, 10-minute Bible talks. And up next, you know how animals can be a little bit cheeky. There is a particular marine animal that taunts another animal. Yeah, you know, like the siblings do with their children on the school holidays? Yeah, the reason why, though, is brilliant. More on that after this.

0: So be honest, how many times in these school holidays have you said, would you stop taunting your little sister or brother or older? You know, kids, this is the point when they get so bored, they just say, he's touching me, not touching you. He's touching me, not touching you. And you're like, could you just not? The good news is it's not just human children. In fact, dolphins do this. There's a BBC series called Spy in the Pod, where basically they use hidden cameras disguised as tuna and squid to sort of get into the dolphin's world. You can go and watch it. It is fascinating to watch. But they looked like they were playing a bit of a game with a puffer fish. And in fact, they were just hitting it to one another. And you're like, why would you do that? Do you not know that pufferfish are toxin? Like when they, you know, you're Finding Nemo, when he goes poof, and he like blows up and you've got to go and rescue him. Why would dolphins do this? Well, it appears it puts them in a trance-like state. Yes, that is why the dolphins are doing this, because it allows them to, well, basically chill out for a little bit. Honestly, go and watch the series Spy in the Pod. It is hilarious. It gives you a whole new insight into the world of dolphins.
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It is Jeremiah Poulton and Cadence for your Wednesday morning. Halfway through the week, how are you getting on? Yeah, if you are needing a little bit of chill out time, the Wind Down is on every Sunday night from 9 till 11. But here's the best bit. You don't have to wait until Sunday night. If you are needing a little bit of chill out time, being your, you know, Wednesday morning, you can go on our catch-up service, ucb.co.uk/catch-up. Not ketchup, catch-up. There you go.

0: Thank you so much for putting on UCB One. Did it just automatically happen, or did you make a decision today? How much do you bring God into your everyday decisions? You know, we go to Him for the big stuff, obviously, jobs, relationships. But what about the little things in our everyday lives? Something that Keith Simon is exploring today with 10-Minute Bible Talks.
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4: What's the main thing you need more of in your life? That's a hard question to answer, isn't it? I mean, I need lots of things. Maybe when you ask yourself what you need more of, you'd say, I need more vacation time, or I need a better job or a better boss or a more understanding spouse or better behaved kids. I don't know what's on your list. But high on my list of things that I should want more of, like things I really need, but I don't often recognize how much I need it. And I think you're going to agree that you need this too. But it's wisdom. Like, you can Google information, you can go to the internet and get knowledge, but you can't Google wisdom. We're told that we live in the knowledge economy. We're told that we live in the information age. But no one ever says we live in the age of wisdom. Wisdom is rare. But maybe you need wisdom navigating difficult relationships. Or maybe you need wisdom deciding if you should change jobs. Or maybe you need wisdom in whether to trust a friend who's betrayed you. Or maybe you need wisdom to make an investment. I know this, every parent needs wisdom when it comes to raising their children. So you probably agree with me that we all need wisdom to live our life. Since we all need wisdom, I wonder why we don't ask God for it more than we do. My guess is it's because we think we can handle most things on our own. We ask God for wisdom for the big things, but not the everyday things. Let me give you an example. Let's say that you had cancer and they offered you two different

2 and 9 verse 3. However, when the people of Gibeon heard what Joshua had done to Jericho and Ai, they resorted to a ruse. They went as a delegation whose donkeys were loaded with worn-out sacks and old wineskins, cracked and mended. They put worn and patched sandals on their feet and wore old clothes. All the bread of their food supply was dry and moldy. Then they went to Joshua in the camp and said to him and the Israelites, "We have come from a distant country. Make a treaty with us." So what's happening here? Why are the Gibeonites, who lived only 6 miles northwest of Jerusalem, trying to trick the Israelites into thinking they live a long way away? Well, the Gibeonites knew that God forbade Israel from making treaties with the people living in Canaan, or what we call the Promised Land. But they were allowed to make treaties with people who live far away. That's why they dress in a way that makes Israel believe they've traveled a great distance to get to them. Remember back in the days of COVID when the vaccine was released and there was a lot of people who were trying to cut the line so they could get early access to it? Well, when the vaccine was first released, Florida only allowed people 65 and older to get it because they were believed to be the most vulnerable. Two women, aged 34 and 44, disguised themselves as elderly grandmothers by wearing bonnets and gloves and glasses to try to get the shot early. And it worked. I mean, they got the first dose without being caught. But then it didn't work. When they tried to get the second dose, they got caught cheating the system. It's similar to what the Gibeonites are doing. They are dressing up to disguise themselves to gain a personal advantage. But not only do they dress up, they also deceive. They lie. When the Israelites asked where they came from, the Gibeonites answers, picking up in verse 9, "Your servants have come from a very distant country because of the fame of the Lord your God. For we have heard reports of him, all that he did in Egypt, all that he did to the two kings of the Amorites east of the Jordan. And our elders and all those living in our country said to us, 'Take provisions for your journey, go and meet them and say to them, we are your servants, make a treaty with us. This bread of ours was warm when we packed it at home on the day we left to come to you, but now see how dry and moldy it is. And these wineskins that we filled were new, but see how cracked they are. And our clothes and sandals are worn out by the very long journey.'" So the Gibeonites put on quite a show. They put on their old shoes and their old clothes and they carried moldy bread and they tell everyone how much they've heard about God and how much they really want to serve and follow him. Now, it's very difficult, at least at the beginning, to tell the difference between true faith and flattery. It's difficult to tell the difference between, say, the faith of Rahab that we've been hearing about in Joshua 2 and Joshua 6, and the flattery of the Gibeonites we're confronted with in chapter 9. Both sound spiritual. Now, in our life, we need to know that over time, a person's heart is always revealed. That's true whether it's our heart or someone else's heart. True faith always leads to greater obedience and a desire to please and honor God. And false flattery always leads to living for our own self-centered agenda. But Joshua and the Israelites don't have time on their side. The Gibeonites have come and they have presented themselves as people who live far away. And now the Israelites have to respond in the moment. So what will Joshua and Israel decide to do? Will they go on the evidence of what they see and what they hear, what their senses and logical deduction tell them? Or will they follow what the law given to Moses prescribed? Because see, in the book of Numbers, it gives a very specific set of instructions about what Joshua is to do when he comes on a situation that is not recorded in the book of law. And what it tells him to do is to go to the priest who will tell him the will of God, what God says in any particular situation. That is where the authoritative direction is to come from. But listen to verse 14 of Joshua 9. It is the sad reality, and it constitutes kind of the turning point of the story. Here's verse 14. "The Israelites sampled their provisions, but did not inquire of the Lord." So the Israelites, they tested the Gibeonites' food to see if it was fresh or stale, but they didn't ask God for wisdom. To paraphrase Proverbs 3:5, they didn't trust in the Lord, but instead relied on their own understanding. They should have inquired of the Lord through the priest, but they didn't. Yahweh's direction, Yahweh's wisdom was available, but it was ignored. James 1:5 says, "If any of you lacks wisdom, you should ask God, who gives generously to all without finding fault, and it will be given to you." What area do you lack wisdom in? What area of your life do you need God's wisdom to guide you? Ask him.
He wants to give

0: it to you.
1: Thank you so much for that. 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

0: Well, it is a Wednesday morning rave with that. Rave Jesus, Terri-Ann and Son. New music on UCB One. You know what? Some of the best things in life do come free. Just being able to dance to one of your favourite songs. But here's Matt Frost with a deeper thought on that.
1: Hi, I'm Matt Frost from Cirencester Baptist Church. If you were asked to come up with 8 things that would make you happy or blessed, you would not choose the 8 things that Jesus did described in Matthew's Gospel. Blessed are those who hunger and thirst for righteousness, for they will be filled. Blessed are those who hunger and thirst. Happy are those who hunger and thirst. Being hungry and thirsting for something doesn't feel like something that is a blessing. What does Jesus mean here? What he means is that it is only when we become hungry for the best thing in life, God himself and his presence, and we start to seek him with prayer and our lives, then real, long-lasting satisfaction comes. As Jesus puts it, then we will be filled.
0: Thank you so much for that, Matt. How does that change your perspective for your Wednesday ahead and the rest of the week?

That is Jonathan McReynolds for you Wednesday morning. About to get the latest with news, then I will have a quick check of your weather on this day in church history and your cryptic crossword clue.

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1: From the Sky News Centre at 6. This year could see the UK's worst harvest on record, with a warning the exceptionally hot and dry weather may cut cereal and oilseed produce by 2.5 million tonnes. Farmers are facing losses of up to £390 million. Martin Lyons is the chief executive of the Nature Friendly Farming Network.
2: Many of us are already trying to adapt our businesses and our practices, but it's really challenging and those changes take time. We've been known, the science has said this is coming, our weather and climate is changing, but it is having a real impact very quickly on many farmers across the UK.
1: Zombie-style knives, kitchen knives and machetes were among more than 14,500 weapons dropped off in government-backed amnesty bins since July last year. The weapons were surrendered in London, Greater Manchester and the West Midlands. New guidance means places like toilets now have to be used according to biological sex. Campaigners claim the move risks excluding trans people from public life. Police say several athletes who competed at the Commonwealth Games in Glasgow are unaccounted for as competitors start heading home. A Ugandan sports news website reports four of the country's boxing team are among those missing. Top FIFA staff are meeting in Morocco today for crisis talks with under-pressure President Gianni Infantino. His future's in doubt after furious reaction to his now-scrapped plans to sell off stakes in tournaments like the World Cup. Former FA executive director David Davis says he wouldn't be surprised if Infantino resigned, even though support could still come.
3: The South Americans, the Africans, and from some of the key Asian elements of the so-called FIFA family. Having said that, I don't think he will want to be humiliated. Frankly, he's been humiliated enough.
1: And a part of a SpaceX rocket is expected to crash into the moon later this morning. That's the latest. I'm Tanya Snuggs.
4: Thank you so much for the latest there. I'm Bex. It's great to have your company for a Wednesday morning. Looking at your weather, and that rain will continue across Scotland. Showers developing across Northern Ireland as well, Scotland and the north of England. They'll become a little slow moving and thundery in places, so you may want to grab a light raincoat as you head out the door. Elsewhere, it's going to be dry with some sunny spells, windy a little bit, particularly around the coasts as well. So just be aware of that. Feeling a little cooler than of late, so maybe leave the summer dress until next week. Why don't we start this hour by looking to the book of Galatians.
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5: So in Christ Jesus, you are all children of God through faith. For all of you who were baptized into Christ have clothed yourselves with Christ. There is neither Jew nor Gentile, neither slave nor free, nor is there male and female, for you are all one in Christ Jesus. Galatians 3:26-28.

Oh, yes. That is a way to start a Wednesday morning. It is Ray, Amaya, and absolutely for your Wednesday morning. Hello, I'm Bex. I've got loads on the way for you, including purple foods, your cryptic crossword clue, and some very big news regarding Seth Slater. Of course, on this day in church history, coming up after this.

It is Dero Patan. Happy Wednesday morning. It is the 5th of August. On this day in church history, in the year 642, the Christian king, King Oswald of Northumbria, prayed one last prayer, asking for God's mercy on the souls of his soldiers, and shortly after died in battle. He was just 38. And what's an interesting, when you look at his journey, I mean, his father was killed when he was 11. He had to flee to Scotland. Things happened in and around, and it was when he was 30 that he was able to become King of Northumbria, stepping in to the calling that had been on his life. But on the eve of the battle that led to him being king, he knelt before the cross saying, "Let us now kneel down and pray together to the Almighty, the only true God, who will mercifully defend us from our enemy, for he knows that we fight in defense of our lives and our country." He worked to make Northumbria a Christian nation. But here's the thing. He was a servant king. He worked very hard with Aidan from Iona, and churches sprung up across the land. It grew. He was known for his charity. He once gave a silver dish to the beggars at the gate. Aidan blessed him for this, exclaiming, "May this hand never perish, the silver dish. It's still preserved. You can go and check it out." It's interesting how a country thrives when the leader submits to God and submits to his people, recognizing that, yes, his calling is to lead as a servant, to serve those he has been put in charge of.

0: It is Sanson, his new one, Love Me Still. He's our artist in the spotlight this week as well. You can go and check that out now. I was just sharing about how it was on this day that King Oswald preached the gospel and died in battle. But when you really look at his life, God was with him throughout it all. God has been with many people, everyone throughout history, including you. Something we're exploring today with Word for Today.
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2: You're not alone. God is with you. Joshua 5, verses 13 to 15 go like this. When Joshua was near Jericho, he looked up and saw a man standing in front of him with a drawn sword in his hand. Joshua went up to him and asked, "Are you for us or for our enemies?" "Neither," he replied, "but as commander of the army of the Lord, I have now come." Then Joshua fell face down to the ground in reverence and asked him, "What message does my Lord have for his servant?" The commander of the Lord's army replied, "Take off your sandals, for the place where you are standing is holy." And Joshua did so. The message here is unmistakable. Jericho may have its walls, but Joshua, you have more. You have God. He is with you. Isn't that the word Joshua needed? A reminder of God's almighty presence. Isn't that what you need? To know that God is near you, that you are never alone, and that in your darkest hour, in your deepest questions, the Lord will never leave you. In Psalm 16, verses 5 to 9, David said, "Lord, you alone are my inheritance, my cup of blessing. You guard all that is mine. I will bless the Lord who guides me. I know the Lord is always with me. I will not be shaken, for he is right beside me. No wonder my heart is glad and I rejoice." Are you facing a Jericho-level challenge? Do what Joshua did. He lifted his eyes and looked, and behold, a man stood opposite him. That's Joshua 5, verse 13. You've looked at the problem long enough. Lift your eyes to the problem solver, Jesus.

There's Lovekin. Boy, your Wednesday morning. Our summer holidays, been playing a few board games. My future stepdaughter loves Snapping Turtles. It's like the modern version of Hungry, Hungry Hippos. You remember that old game where you used to like snap on the back of it and the hippo would go through and collect all the balls and the person with the most at the end wins the game. You can play it with two players, you can play it with four players, three. One doesn't quite work. But a family of four have got a Guinness World Record because they have cleared the Hungry, Hungry Hippos in the fastest time ever. Okay, so if you want to try this, all right, you have to start with an unmodified licensed game on a flat table. Your hands start flat and you are only allowed to use one finger to trigger your hippo. Swap fingers and the attempt is dead. Drop a ball off the edge, you start over, okay? So this family cleared the Hungry Hungry Hippos in 3.75 seconds to get an official Guinness World Record. There's something to put on your resume, isn't it?

0: UCB News headlines at 6:30. I'm David Peake. At least 14 people have been killed following a wave of Russian missile strikes on Ukraine's capital. 27 others are injured, with a number of buildings damaged in Kyiv. We're on course to experience the UK's worst harvest on record. Analysis by the Energy and Climate Intelligence Unit suggests the exceptionally recent dry weather conditions could cut the country's cereal and oilseed produce by 2.5 million tonnes compared to earlier forecasts. We're told several athletes are unaccounted for following Glasgow's Commonwealth Games. Police Scotland says it's looking into the circumstances and is in contact with the Home Office. New guidance means places like toilets now have to be used according to biological sex. The government says it gives organisations a clear legal framework, but trans rights campaigners claim it risks excluding them from public life. And part of a SpaceX rocket is expected to crash into the moon later this morning. NASA's previously said there's no danger to Earth from the impact. That's the latest UCB News headlines.
1: Thank you so much for the latest there, David Peake. I'm Bex. It's great to have your company for a Wednesday morning. It is definitely going to feel cooler after that rain last night. Oh, just feels so much better. That rain is going to continue in the far north of Scotland. Showers will develop across Northern Ireland, Scotland and Northern England today. They may become thundery in some places. Elsewhere, dry with sunny spells. Windy if you're around the coasts as well. More rain coming later this evening, so just be aware of that. Might want to grab an umbrella or a light raincoat as you head out the door.
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0: It is Citizen Way and Brooke Abella for your Wednesday morning. 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
0: All right, here is today's cryptic crossword clue for you. It has 7 letters in it. All right, 7 letters. Your cryptic clue: small cat almost longing to stand. I'll give you a little bit of a little hint on this one as well. Poor Pooh Bear's rumbly. Okay. Is rumbly what? Okay, it's another word for that what word. It's really cryptic this morning, I know. Small cat almost longing to stand. Poor Pooh Bear's rumbly. If you think you know what the word is, pop the word, your name, where you're from, into a WhatsApp and send it to 01782 911 111, or you can email me, bex@ucb.co.uk, and let me know what the answer is. Put your name, where you're from, and your answer. There you are. Small cat, almost longing to stand. Poor Pooh Bear's rumbly. Yeah. What is the word I'm thinking of? 7 letters, though.

Daniel Ojo. Happy Wednesday morning, coming up to 22:07. And your cryptic crossword today has seven letters. Small cat almost longing to stand. Poor Boo Bear's rumbly what? Hello to Ash in Hove. Oh, Hove, actually. Very nice. I think you are correct. And Tim from Kent. You are correct as well. A big round of applause. Somehow managed to decipher my cryptic clue. If you struggled with my cryptic clue of small cat almost longing to stand and poor Pooh Bear's rumbly what, here is your less cryptic clue. Where food is digested is your what. Okay, seven letters. Think you know. Pop the word, your name, where you're from into a WhatsApp and send it to 01782 911 111, or you can email me, bex@ucb.co.uk. I will have the answer for you after this.

It is Josiah Queen for your Wednesday morning. Hello, I'm Bex. It's great to have your company as we're coming up to 6:45. And your cryptic crossword clue this morning had 7 letters in it. Your cryptic clue was small cat almost longing to stand. And it also, you know, Pooh Bear had a rumbly one of these. Your less cryptic clue... Where food is digested. The word I was looking for was stomach. Now, a big congratulations going out to Karen in Madrid. Also, Hannah and Charles in Cambridge. I'm glad you enjoy listening to the show before nursery for Hannah and tennis coaching for you, Charles. Enjoy your tennis coach, tennis day. You are correct. And hello to Martin. You are correct as well from Cambridge, but couldn't get it from the cryptic clue. Well, small cat almost longing to stand. Small cat actually is almost all the letters except for the H. So almost small cat. Spelled out stomach, longing stand, of course. A small cat not being able to stand would be on its stomach. Oh, and of course, Pooh Bear has a rumbly tummy. Okay, yep, that's how that worked. A big round of applause. For everybody who got on the podium this morning, how did you get on? Yeah? All right. It's all right, don't worry. If you struggled, it's fine. We play again, same time tomorrow. Got new music for you now, though. This is Zoe Levitt, Terms and Conditions.

There's a new one from Zoe Levitt, Terms and Conditions. Such a cool song. As a reminder that always read the Terms and Conditions, but if you read the Terms and Conditions when it comes to being a Christian, that's suddenly a different story, because we think, oh yeah, I know what I'm signing up for, and then a whole other roller coaster comes along. You're like, whoa, did not see that coming. But there you are. Seth Sita is one of those people that can tell you about the roller coaster of life. Because not only is he making amazing music, he's also written a book, a children's book, Counting My Blessings. So you can pre-order it now. He's just dropped this on Instagram. It's all about a young boy who learns to find God's blessings everywhere, from a stray cat, new friendships, and the stars above. I mean, this guy, I can't even. It looks so sweet as well. You can go check it out on his Instagram.

0: And it's Rose Frank and Thomas Rhett for your Wednesday morning. I was just talking about Seth Seater. He's dropping a new children's book. Looking forward to chatting to him about that at Big Church Festival, because he's going to be at Big Church Festival. We're going to be broadcasting live from there as well. You can still get your tickets with a very nice discount because you're part of the UCB family. ucb.co.uk/Big Church Festival. Okay? Click the link. It'll take you through and we'll see you there.
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1: It is Sam Bowman for your Wednesday morning, heading up to 7 o'clock. We're going to get the latest with David Peake and UCB News. And then, how do you feel about the colour purple? Particularly when it comes in a food. Going to be exploring that after the news.

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1: 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I'm David Peake. A 26-year-old man is due in court in Greece later after the body of a Scottish missionary was found in a suitcase. Elizabeth Jane Ross was only identified by her fingerprints after she was discovered in Athens about 2.5 weeks ago. Yesterday, tributes were paid to the 38-year-old at Destiny Church in Edinburgh, where she was a member. At least 14 people have been killed following a wave of Russian missile strikes on Ukraine's capital. 27 others are injured. A number of buildings have been damaged in the overnight attack in Kyiv. Russia's defence ministry says it hit facilities used for military purposes. Ed Miliband says reopening the Strait of Hormuz is essential to help bring down the cost of living for British families. The Foreign Secretary is in Washington for talks with the US Secretary of State, Marco Rubio, with efforts to restore shipping through the vital Gulf waterway high on the agenda. The pair are also expected to discuss the wars in Ukraine and Gaza and wider UK-US cooperation. New guidance on toilets, changing rooms and other single-sex spaces comes into force today, a year and a half after the Supreme Court's ruling on the legal definition of sex. It says toilets and changing facilities designed for men or women should be used according to biological sex. Some trans rights groups say that advice has an exclusionary core, but Chief Executive of the charity Sex Matters, Maya Forstetter, previously rejected that criticism.
2: It explains how service providers can provide single-sex services, and it also says how transgender people's rights are protected, which means where you have a separate sex facility, it's often helpful to have a unisex option.
1: And in sport, Carlos Alcaraz has pulled out of the Cincinnati Open due to start later this month as his potential defence of the US Open is put in further doubt. An ongoing wrist injury has forced the Spaniard to sit out another warm-up event. The seven-time Grand Slam champion has not played since April, was unable to defend his French Open title and missed Wimbledon. That's the latest UCB News.
3: Thank you so much for the latest there, David Peake. I'm Bex. It's great to have your company for a Wednesday morning. Looking at your weather, and isn't that rain lovely? It feels so much cooler today. You may want to grab just like a jacket or wear jeans today. That rain will continue in the far north of Scotland. Showers developing across Northern Ireland, Scotland and the north of England. Possibly thundery in places, elsewhere dry with sunny spells. Windy, particularly if you are on the coast. And why don't we start this hour by looking to the prophet Isaiah.
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5: Seek the Lord while he may be found. Call on him while he is near. Let the wicked forsake their ways and the unrighteous their thoughts. Let them turn to the Lord, and he will have mercy on them, and to our God, for he will freely pardon. Isaiah 55, 6-7.

It is Anna for your Wednesday morning. Just gone 5 minutes past seven. Hello, I'm Bex. It's great to have your company. Loads still to come, including who our mystery 2 minutes with guest is, as we do a summer series of the best of 2 minutes with from the last 6 months. Plus, how to spot the highly dangerous travel adapters and phone chargers being found for sale here in the UK. I nearly got caught out by this, so, you know, it could take anyone. And also how, actually, when you're getting asked to be a bridesmaid for somebody, the first answer isn't always yes. Up next, there is a new food. It is a strange colour. And I want to get your thoughts on this. It's after new one from Bodhi. Go for broke.

0: Lord, Lord, you can have all the glory. Take the glory, it's yours.
1: That is a new one from Bodie. Go for Broke for your Wednesday morning. Just gone 10 minutes past 7. And have you noticed there is this trend towards purple foods of late? I mean, you had the purple shakes. I mean, going back in time, you had the purple ketchup, which is very much a millennial thing, I know. But Oreo have just launched their wackiest flavor yet. So it's purple. The biscuit is purple. All right. Inside is a brown sugar pancake flavored cream. Yes. So the whole idea is that they've done like a link up with BTS, Korean band. And so the idea is that they're trying to do a bit of a celebration of Korea in this. They're in stores now. But how do we feel about purple foods? Because I had this conversation with my fiance last night. I'm like, purple foods. It's like, ew, they're not natural. I'm like, well, you know, you've got aubergine, eggplant, depending on where you're from. And he's like, yeah, any others? I'm like, well, beetroot. He's like, okay, all right. So there are purple, naturally purpley occurring food, purple carrots. Fine. How do we feel about purple food, though, as a created thing? Is it a bit ick? You know what I mean when I say ick? Like, it just, you just go, no, that feels unnatural. Even though there are naturally occurring purple foods, it just feels unnatural. What are your thoughts on this, though? I'd love to hear from you. Send me a WhatsApp, 01782 911 111. Or, of course, you can email me, bex@ucb.co.uk. And if you've tried these Oreos, which literally dropped this week, let me know, because I'm kind of intrigued as to how they taste.

0: That is King D Music for your Wednesday morning. Just gone 7:15. If you are just joining, what are your feelings about purple foods? Because it doesn't feel like it should be a natural food, but you get, you know, aubergine, eggplant, beetroot, purple carrots, but purple sweet potato. But then you've got purple Oreos and it just feels wrong. But that's my opinion. I want to know your opinion. You can share your thoughts on our WhatsApp 01782 911 111, or you can email me bex@ucb.co.uk. But here's a thought for you.
1: Hi, I'm Kieran Kelly from the Christian Institute. From time to time, I or one of my colleagues have to travel down from our offices in Newcastle to Westminster. We may be working on a piece of legislation, having a meeting with officials, or advising an MP or peer. A visit to the Houses of Parliament is always memorable. At its centre, inscribed into the stone floor of Central Lobby in Latin, are the words from Psalm 127, "Unless the Lord builds the house, its builders labour in vain." Scripture is at the very heart of our country's political power base. Every day there is a reminder of the sovereignty of God over all things. No doubt there will be differing views on whether those labouring in Parliament do so in vain or not, but whatever your political persuasion, pray for these men and women. They have difficult jobs. And as it says in 1 Timothy 2, praying for those in authority is good and pleases God our Saviour, who wants all men to be saved and to come to a knowledge of the truth.
0: Great reminder there, particularly when you maybe pop on the TV or open the newspapers. It can feel like the media is just wanting to bash up on those who have put themselves as leaders that are willing to serve our country. I want to just take some time to be praying for them right now.

It is Rachel Purcell. For your Wednesday morning, just gone 20 past seven. Do you know a guy? Like, if someone says to you, oh, I need to move, like, some furniture, you're like, oh, I know a guy. He's got a truck. Because what's being shared on the internet is possibly the most wholesome experience over in the US. So a guy shared this. He shared on X, formerly Twitter. He says, I needed to move a sofa. Mentioned this to an American because he's just moved to America. And the guy said, you know anybody with a truck? I did not. He looked at me with real concern. Not pity, but concern. The way you look at someone who's told you he doesn't have a name. He says, you got to know somebody with a truck. I asked him, how does one acquire such a person? He says, like, you just do. This is the third time I've received that kind of answer in this country. The answer to everything. You just do. There's no process. It's just an eventual fact of having. And he says, ask Kevin. I do not know Kevin. He said Kevin like I should. He said it the way you say like a shared uncle. I met Kevin 4 days later. Kevin owns a truck. Kevin does not own a truck for himself. Nobody owns a truck for themselves. But Kevin owns a truck for anyone within a 15-mile radius. Inside, I thought, this man has taken a vow. He did not announce it. He simply purchased a truck and accepted the consequences. He arrived on Saturday, bought the truck and bought a second man. I had not asked for a second man. Second man's name is Tony. Tony came because Kevin came. Tony didn't know me, didn't ask what we were moving. He just brought gloves and they moved the sofa within 11 minutes. I offered them money. Both laughed. No. What do I owe you? Pizza. Yes, that is the price. The entire economy, the truck costs one pizza, and it is non-negotiable. And I thought inside, this fee is fixed across the entire nation and is set by no one. We ate on the floor because the sofa was against the wall and none of us really wanted to be the first to sit on it. Got talking. Tony told his daughter plays soccer and asked if she was doing good, and his answer was she was aggressive. 3 weeks later, Kevin texted me, you free Sunday? Helping Tony move a fridge. He didn't ask if I wanted to. He informed me that this was happening. And inside I thought, I have been called up. I didn't enlist. The papers were filed on my behalf. I went, I moved the fridge. I have no truck. I contributed only my arms. Afterwards, a man I'd never met asked if I knew anyone with a truck. And I said, yeah, I know a guy. I have a guy. And I am somebody's guy now too. Tony's now told two people about me, described as the guy who's strong for his size. I've never been prouder of a sentence in my life. What this man has discovered is community. When we serve one another, we support one another, we help one another. It's amazing

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And it's good weather forecast in real life, guys, for your Wednesday morning. We're going to get the latest with David Peake and UCB News next. And then, could you spot a charger that could cause a fire? I'm going to be diving into that because we all have our chargers in our house for our phones and our devices and all that. Some of them could be costing us our homes.

0: ITV News headlines at 7:30. I'm David Peake. At least 15 people have died in Ukraine after a wave of Russian attacks on the country overnight. Dozens more are injured after the strikes on the Kyiv area. A man understood to be from Afghanistan is due before a Greek court later charged with killing a Scottish missionary. The body of Elizabeth Jane Ross, who was 38, was discovered in a suitcase in Athens last month. Harvests of crops like oats, wheat and barley in the UK could be the lowest since records began after weeks of hot and dry weather. Farmers could be looking at huge losses this summer, with analysis suggesting poor yields could cost them as much as £390 million. The under-fire head of FIFA will meet other senior leaders from the organisation for crisis talks in Morocco later. Gianni Infantino has been widely criticised for now scrapped plans to sell off stakes in the World Cup. And we're told several athletes are unaccounted for following Glasgow's Commonwealth Games. Police Scotland says it's looking into the circumstances. That's the latest UCB News headlines. Your next update in half an hour.
1: Thank you so much for latest there, David Peake. I'm Bex. It's great to have your company for a Wednesday morning. It is definitely going to feel cooler after that rain last night. Oh, just feels so much better. That rain is going to continue in the far north of Scotland. Showers will develop across Northern Ireland, Scotland and Northern England today. They may become thundery in some places. Elsewhere, dry with sunny spells. Windy if you're around the coasts as well. More rain coming later this evening, so just be aware of that. Might want to grab an umbrella or a light raincoat as you head out the door.
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3: I'm a simple man with dust on these cracked and calloused hands. I ain't rich enough to buy myself a chance. I'm like everybody else. I got a twisted

And it's Zach Williams for your Wednesday morning, just coming up to 25 to 8. I'm Vex. It's great to have your company. I will have a sneak peek of something's coming up on Origins tonight at 10 p.m. It's an independent music folk show, if you will. Great fun. Plus, you know, your phone chargers and your travel adapters and all of that. How do you know if they're safe? Because I had a bit of a whoopsie yesterday.

0: I'd pray.
1: It is Crowder for your Wednesday morning, just coming up to 22:08. You have a lot of chargers in your house, travel adapters. Do you know where they came from? Do you know when you last replaced them? So I had this thing over the last 24 hours. I had a plug that charged my phone and my watch, and I thought it was fine. Okay, I had it for 3 years and then went to pull it out of the socket and it all came apart and I suddenly went, oh no. And like it was starting to smoke and immediately turned off the wall. It was completely fine, but we are being warned of highly dangerous travel adapters and phone chargers being found for sale in the UK on major online marketplaces such as Amazon, TikTok Shop, AliExpress, all of those. A consumer watchdog found 14 devices bought by Electrical Safety First failed basic safety tests, okay? The worst of those posing a serious electric shock or even electrocution. They are warning that information on listings suggests more than 10,000 unsafe adapters and chargers have already been sold in UK shops. So things to look out for. Misspelled things. Fake European conformity or CE. And if any of the, you can see any of the insides. Okay. They're ones to be worried about. But to protect yourself, always buy chargers and adapters and all of those things from registered sellers in store. Your normal places, your technical shops, your Argos, all of those sorts of things, just to make sure that you stay safe.

That is a new one from Natalie Lane, Big World, for your Wednesday morning. Do you remember when you were a kid? And it was the summer holidays and they just stretched on for ages. And you'd go out and you'd play street cricket or you'd play street football and you'd all just be playing in the street. Do you remember this? I mean, there was a lot less cars on the road. But there was like this iconic thing of just going out and just playing in the street. And it was quite often the different kids from different houses, or am I just remembering my own childhood there? But there is a call for this to come back, and it is called street, well, play street. Okay. So it's basically where a street that generally doesn't get a lot of traffic anyway, so you're not closing an A road, gets closed off, cordoned off, no cars, allow the kids to just play safely together. What are your thoughts on this? Because as I was reading it, I was like, actually, more and more, there's less safe places for kids to play, to be able to just go, oh, yeah, should just go swing the bat or, you know, play some football or jump rope or hopscotch. There we are. Those little things. Or for me, walking on hot tar in bare feet. Oh, it's a different place in Australia. I give you that. But I get that, you know, people are like, yes, but how do I get to my house? We want convenience. We want to be able to drive straight into our driveway. Actually, should we be sacrificing a little bit of inconvenience to give kids that childhood that we were so blessed to have? And yes, I know you're thinking, well, Bex, there's parks and all that sort of thing. Yeah, not on the doorstep. And generally a parent will have to go with them. Should we have more play streets? What would this look like? Let me know. Send me your thoughts, bex@ucb.co.uk. Or a WhatsApp, 01782-911-111. Thanks for it also from National Press Services in Washington, D.C. The latest dispatch just received in our details. So long, everybody, yeah, cause this is the end. Kiss the one you love and wave goodbye to your friends. We pause this broadcast for this brief interruption. This just is.

It is Manic Drive for your Wednesday morning. Of course, being a Wednesday, Origins is back tonight. And I have got some very exciting news regarding the band, the National Parks. Yeah, it sounds like a band. It's actually a husband-wife duo, Brady Parks and his lovely wife. They have some very big news. I'm going to be revealing what that news is tonight. But to get you in the mood for Origins, here is their song, Wild Spirit.

0: love that. Tune in tonight, 10 p.m. Origins. I've got some very exciting news regarding them. Plus, I've got a whole lot of new music as well that's been added to the Origins playlist. So you're just going to have to tune in tonight from 10 p.m. or listen on our catch-up.
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Rachel Namiroff. Healing Begins. 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We're going to get the latest with David Peake and UCB News next. Then I will have your record of the week for you. Plus, after 8:30, I will reveal who today's Mystery 2 Minutes With guest is.

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1: UCB News at 8 o'clock. I'm David Peake. Andy Burnham's considering a possible public inquiry into the UK actions of Jeffrey Epstein. It's understood the new Prime Minister has agreed to meet victims of the paedophile financier. The alleged actions of former Harrods owner Mohammed Al-Fayed could also be looked into. More than 400 allegations of sexual misconduct have been made against him, dating between 1977 and 2014, including sexual assault, rape and human trafficking. Here's Justice Minister Jake Richards.
2: It's right that we look into what we can do when we consider these horrific crimes at a huge scale. The Prime Minister will look into it. He'll take his time, no doubt, to think about the best route for victims, but also to, crucially, ensure lessons are learned to make sure that these sorts of things never happen again.
1: From today, new guidance means toilets, changing rooms and other single-sex spaces should be used according to biological sex. The government says it gives organisations like cafes and leisure centres clear, impartial and up-to-date advice on how to comply with existing law. It follows the Supreme Court's ruling on the legal definition of sex. Trans human rights lawyer Jesso Thompson previously said it risks increasing exclusion for trans people.
3: I think we've ended up in a situation where, you know, if you are at the historic pub and you're a trans woman, what toilet do you use? Because for decades, you've used the women's toilets and there's never been a problem. There has never been an issue in this country.
1: Northern Ireland's first floating oyster reef has been launched in North Antrim. The initiative is the last stage by the charity Ulster Wildlife to restore the near-extinct native European flat oyster and create healthier seas. The custom-built reef at Glenelg Marina has been described as providing a sheltered habitat where they can grow and thrive. And several athletes who competed at Glasgow's Commonwealth Games are missing. It's understood four Ugandan boxers are among them. Police Scotland say they're unaccounted for after failing to take their flights home, and they're working with the Home Office. Some athletes at previous Commonwealths have overstayed in the host country and claimed asylum. That's the latest UCB news.
4: Thank you so much for the latest there, David Peake. I'm Bex. It's great to have your company for a Wednesday morning. Taking a look at your weather, and that rain is going to persist in the far north of Scotland. Showers developing also across Northern Ireland, Scotland and Northern England. So you may want to grab an umbrella as you head out the door. They may become thundery in places, so just be aware of that. Elsewhere, it's going to be dry with sunny spells, but feeling cooler and particularly windy around the coast as well. So just be aware of that. And why don't we start this hour by looking to the Book of 1 John.
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There's a live city for your Wednesday morning, just gone 5 minutes past eight. I'm Bex. Great to have your company. Still got loads on the way, including after half eight, I will reveal who today's 2 minutes mystery guest is as we do a summer best of series for this week and last week. And I've got a little bit of a poem for you on the way, plus our record of the week for you after this.

It is the Grey Havens on UCB1 Loop Cycle. 10 years since they dropped their first album. A brilliant post. Go and check it out on their Instagram where they shared the journey it took to make that album. As I say, no one chooses the Christian music artist route. It chooses you. It's not often a stable way to make a living. But for those who feel called, it is an amazing opportunity. Our record of the week is a new artist, Seventh Way. They are a band, brothers, Christian and Matthew, and they felt this calling. They were like, hang on, why is there so much good indie music and yet not Christian indie music? And so they set out to make amazing music. They write particularly from scripture. Their songs are amazing. And this song, Gold, is all about how a relationship with Jesus is like striking gold. It is the best thing ever. This is our record of the week, Seventh Way and Kai Urara, Gold.

0: And as our record of the week, Seventh Way and Kayurara. Happy Wednesday morning. As we've been hearing the news, NHS staff have faced what's been described as a noticeable rise in racist abuse over the last 18 months. The Society of Radiographers says incidents include workers being called monkeys. Dr. Mark Pickering from the Christian Medical Fellowship told UCB News reporter David Peake that such incidents are not just an issue in healthcare settings, but actually reflect a wider culture.
1: It's been really sad to see some of the reports from our colleagues about just really nasty things, and it's not even just, a cultural faux pas or somebody finding it hard to understand, a strong accent. It's really nasty things about, I don't want a black person seeing me, or I don't want an Asian person doing this, and nasty names and other things like that. And I think it is incredibly sad to hear about that. But I think that is certainly borne out by a number of our colleagues of Global Majority Heritage that we speak with within CMF.
2: From those conversations that you've had, do you get a picture of just generally how this affects people?
1: I mean, certainly it is a very offensive and upsetting. And I think for someone who is just doing their job, trying to do their best for somebody, you really hope that you wouldn't then get abuse directed at you simply because of the colour of your skin or where you've trained, for instance. We hear people crying in cupboards and not wanting to go on with their days, and I think it is really shocking. I think what's also particularly shocking is when people report that they have asked people in authority and leadership to support them, and often that support has not been forthcoming. Very negative experiences, which will often make them think, why do I bother?
2: What is the way forward from here?
1: It's certainly not something that can just be sorted out within healthcare. Listeners will be very familiar with the particular concerns around illegal immigration and problems with integration of certain ethnic or religious groups, and then the backlash and what we might call nationalism. And so those tensions will undoubtedly spill over into healthcare. So we can't keep it away from us. I think what's really important is for organisations to have really clear policies and to make sure that staff are well supported. I mentioned before, I think there are certainly situations where it may not be clear cut. And I think, we'll often have patients who have mental health problems. I work within the Secure Mental Health Service, and many of the patients I look after are, let's just say, less in control of the things that they do and say than the average person. And yet still, I've been very heartened within the organisation that I work in that wherever possible, I think staff are supported, and patients, even with severe mental health problems, they try to make clear that you can't just say whatever you want to black and Asian staff and get away with it. We are God's disciples from all over the world and all different ethnic backgrounds, and we want to seek and promote a community where people are understood, feel welcomed, supported, and they can talk about some of the difficult situations that they have faced.
0: That is Dr. Mark Pickering from the Christian Medical Fellowship. For more on that interview, including how we can ensure conversations about racism in the workplace are led by people who experience it, and other stories bringing hope beyond the headlines, do check out the news section on the UCB Player app.

0: It is Drakeford for your Wednesday morning. Just came across a post. I want to share it with you from a nourished mother. Do not ask your children to strive for extraordinary lives. Such striving may seem admirable, but is the way of foolishness. Instead, help them to find the wonder and the marvel of an ordinary life. Show them the joy of tasting tomatoes, apples, and pears. Show them how to cry when pets and people die. Show them the infinite pleasure in the touch of a hand, and make the ordinary come alive for them. The extraordinary will take care of itself.
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2: Forgotten what Jesus told us to do? 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Author Phil Moore has been learning from a disciple-making movement which has brought incredible revival to some of the places in the world it's hardest to live as a Christian.
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It is Sether. Hey, Wednesday morning, about to get the latest with David Peak and UCB News, and then I will be revealing who today's mystery 2 minutes with guest is. It is an absolute corker. You're not going to want to miss it.

0: ITV News headlines at 8:30. I'm David Peake. 15 people have died in overnight Russian missile and drone strikes on Ukraine's capital, Kyiv. More than 40 others have been injured. Farmers are warning the dry and hot weather has been completely brutal on crops and that this year could be the worst harvest on record. Total output for barley, oats and oilseed rape, key ingredients used in bread, beer, breakfast cereals and livestock feed, is projected to drop to just 19.5 million tonnes this year. A man is due before a Greek court this morning, charged with killing a Scottish missionary. The body of 38-year-old Elizabeth Jane Ross was discovered in a suitcase in Athens last month. Andy Burnham's considering a possible public inquiry into the UK actions of Jeffrey Epstein. It's understood the new Prime Minister has agreed to meet victims of the paedophile financier. And UK experts have warned an artificial intelligence tool was caught trying to trick a human with malicious code. The incident saw an AI agent creating fake online identities to gain access to a popular online development platform. That's the UCB News headlines.
1: Thank you so much for latest there, David Peake. I'm Bex. It's great to have your company for a Wednesday morning. It is definitely going to feel cooler after that rain last night. Oh, just feels so much better. That rain is going to continue in the far north of Scotland. Showers will develop across Northern Ireland, Scotland and Northern England today. They may become thundery in some places. Elsewhere, dry with sunny spells. Windy if you're around the coasts as well. More rain coming later this evening, so just be aware of that. Might want to grab an umbrella or a light raincoat as you head out the door.
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It is Katie Reynolds for your Wednesday morning. I can reveal today's 2 minutes with mystery guest is Dave Bowden. We got to chat to him a couple months ago about Gen Alpha. And there's one particular morning where he talked about the impact of the pandemic. We're going to be listening back to that next.

0: me.
1: It is Unspoken Wild Ones on UCB One. I'm Bex. It's great to have your company. And for a summer series, we're doing our best of 2 minutes with. And a couple of months ago, I got the great opportunity to speak to Dave Burden, who's literally written the book on Gen Alpha. So we spent a week looking at Gen Alpha. They're the ones that are in the primary school, just starting high school age range, and actually what we can learn about what they're dealing with. And today, strange to think, the pandemic was 6 years ago. Most of us have moved on, but it's had a massive impact on this generation, as he explains more.
2: As we've talked about, we're looking at the themes of raising Gen Alpha this week, and each day we're revealing that kind of idea that, you know, we've got a lens that we can look at Generation Alpha through. So kids born from 2010, we've done the anxiety, we've talked about leaning influencers. Today's P for pandemic impacted. So for this generation, we've got to talk about COVID-19, right? It's not just a distant memory. It shapes who they are. It's that cultural milestone that's affected everything. It affects how they see relationships, the world around them. We can remember life before it, during it, and after it. And interesting, 84% of parents believe that COVID's going to be a major impact on this generation. And the reason why it's so important to talk about today, because we don't talk about it enough, is that actually the experience of the pandemic wasn't the same for every child. So The poet Damien Barr said, remember that famous quote, "We're all in the same storm, but we're not all in the same boat." So depending on your experience, particularly at home, affected you in different ways. So some experienced real difficulty, quite tragic loss for young lives, anxiety, disruption to learning. Others experienced that slower pace, that sense of less pressure, more time at home. Same moment, very different outcomes. But regardless of how it affected you, the world has changed. The world has changed, particularly in schools, which is interesting in my world. So we've got 172,000 so-called ghost children. These are children that never returned back to school after the pandemic. 1.6 million children persistently absent. And I know a lot of the listeners today will experience the reality of this in their own home and how much that absence has affected their children. And that's affected relationships in lots of different ways. But thank God there is hope. Because the struggle presents an amazing opportunity for the church to become a safe space, for the church to reach out to Generation Alpha and to help them navigate through it. And we can help the next generation become real, resilient and ready. So that real means that space for honesty, talking about things we don't always want to talk about. Resilient, being confident to take the next step forward from where they are. And ready means being prepared for a future they don't yet know. So I think it's important to remember that at the end of the day, Gen Alpha don't just need stability in their circumstances. They need to know that God is Emmanuel, God with them in every troubling situation. And that's why Jesus is such good news for Gen Alpha.
1: Absolutely. If you want to go read Dave's book, go and check it out, Gen Alpha, Dave Bowden. I'll have another Mystery 2 Minutes with guest, same time tomorrow.

0: It is Emerson Day for your Wednesday morning. I've got the lovely Vicky Gibbons with me. We were just talking about some headlines that you just go, well, duh. Ice cream prices soar during a heat wave. Yes, it's called dynamic pricing.
1: Yeah, absolutely. And, you know, when you're out and about and you see some of these, well, yeah, certain locations and you just look at the prices and you think, really? I mean, to be fair, the scoops are big. I only have one scoop when I'm out and about.
0: Oh, yeah.
1: I've got friends that have like a couple. Oh, like, how do you eat all of that ice cream? I know it's hot, but seriously.
0: That's a lot of ice cream.
1: That's a lot of ice cream. It's do you go for the cone or the tub, Bex?
0: I tend to go for the tub. Because I am me and there is a chance that it will somehow drip on me in a cone, I will drop the cone or the cone will break and it will all fall apart. Can you tell that's happened a time or ten?
1: Yeah, I can indeed. You see, I like the challenge of going for a cone sometimes and taking on the seagulls. Come on. Let's have it.
0: Now that's the headline I want. Newsreader takes on seagulls. Anyway, you are stepping in for Ashley today with Talking
1: Point. Yeah, I rolled out of bed this morning and that was a surprise.
0: Yes.
1: Hello. Back again. yeah, of course. So I'm covering for Ashley today. A bit of karaoke, shall we have?
0: Excellent.
1: Yes. Do you know the hit classic from Cliff Richard? We're all going on a summer holiday.
0: Yes.
1: We're all going on a summer holiday. Beautiful. That's what everyone needed from us this morning. Well, the CEO of Faith and Later Life has written a really thought-provoking blog about that song and how actually not everyone is able to go on a summer holiday. And what does that mean when you don't have that normal daily life routine? You know, summer, some things stop. Perhaps family and friends have gone away, especially for older adults. How do you cope with that loneliness as well? So we're going to be talking all of that. Dr. Harry Benson of the Marriage Foundation has a brand new book out called Reliable Love, The Psychology of Marriage and Commitment. So what exactly is the psychology of marriage? And in time for prayer, so this always happens between midday and 1 o'clock. This week we're hearing from Mission Aviation Fellowship, which is the world's largest humanitarian air operator. So they do incredible work with flying in medical supplies, doctors, nurses, to some of the hardest places and communities to reach in the world. So we're taking time out this week to pray for them. But I also just want to invite you as well, there is space for any prayer needs in your life as well. We won't necessarily mention your name on the radio, but please do take up that offer. We want to put the Bible in action and pray in every circumstance. So the way to get involved with Time for Prayer on the WhatsApp 01782 911 111, and even if you're not listening at midday, we will be praying for you.
0: That's all coming up after 9:00.

0: It is Franny Cash for your Wednesday morning. Now, how does a nice holiday to the Italian Alps for a month sound? Yes, an entire month fully paid for. Sounds delightful, doesn't it? Well, Italy is recruiting healthy volunteers to spend a month in the Alps as part of the Moderate Altitude Healthy Exposure Research Project. So you will stay at the Nino Corsi Mountain Refuge with accommodation, meals fully covered, plus a £400 stipend while they study how moderate altitude affects the human body. Sounds amazing, right? Here's the thing. You've got to be aged between 18 and 40. So close. I was so close.
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Thank you so much for hanging out for your Wednesday morning. I will be back with you tonight, 10 p.m. or tomorrow morning from 5 a.m. Ladies' choice. But stay where you are. Vicky's got you covered with Talking Point after the news.

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1: UCB News at 9 o'clock. I'm David Peake. A man understood to be from Afghanistan is due before a Greek court this morning, charged with killing a Scottish missionary. The body of 38-year-old Elizabeth Jane Ross was discovered in a suitcase by a homeless man in a derelict building in Athens last month. The suspect is widely reported to be 26-year-old Sharif Ahmadzi. A man has been charged in connection with the death of a 9-year-old girl in Angus. She died in hospital after being found seriously injured at an industrial estate in Arbroath shortly after midnight on Monday. The suspect, who's 35, is due in court later. Police say the man and child were known to each other. Asda, Tesco and Sainsbury's have all pulled disposable barbecues from their shelves as the hot weather increases the risk of wildfires. Fire chiefs recommended supermarkets remove single-use barbecues from sale over the last week. Homeware retailers, including The Range, have also stopped stocking them. A man has been charged after being arrested near Donald Trump's golf course in Los Angeles. Authorities say a 38-year-old was detained at the site with ammunition in his pocket and a loaded gun in his vehicle. He was seen taking photos and footage of security planning procedures on Sunday ahead of the US president's visit to the venue. There's a call for 1 million people in the UK to register to become an organ donor by the end of the year. NHS Blood and Transplant say they want to increase the number of people on the register to tackle the growing dilemma of declining family consent rates. Ashley received a heart transplant 3 months ago.
2: Even just one person can change so many people's lives by donating. And, like, obviously it has changed my life. I don't know where I would be without it because I was getting worse and worse.
1: And in sport, Coventry manager Frank Lampard says he's delighted to finally sign keeper Carl Rushworth after weeks of negotiations with Brighton. He was with Coventry last season and makes his loan move permanent for over £22 million. That's the latest UCB News, your next update in an hour.
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3: And pray in the Spirit on all occasions with all kinds of prayers and requests. With this in mind, be alert and always keep on praying for all the Lord's people. Ephesians 6:18. Praise the Lord.

0: Bay Turner, Praise the Lord Sunday Prelude. Prelude. It's going to go well, isn't it, on Talking Point this morning. Hello, it is Vicky back with you here on UCB1. And, well, I did say I'd be back for Sunday breakfast. That would be the next time I'd be chatting to you, but apparently not. I am covering for Ashley today. I was rather amused when I found I was going to be back with you this morning on what is a great day? Wednesday, the 5th of August, International Traffic Light Day. Yes, we have a day for traffic lights. When we catch them all on green, it's a fantastic day, isn't it? When we hit the set of lights all on red, which may have already happened for you this morning, and we're sitting waiting, well, other thoughts tend to run through our heads, which probably should stay in our heads rather than be spoken out loud when we are frustrated and need to get somewhere and all the traffic lights are on red. But I always think of one UCB listener's story who told us that it was thanks to a set of traffic lights. They were sitting waiting, flicking through the radio channels, a little bit bored, and they landed on UCB. And God used that moment to entertain and encourage them, and they remained listening to UCB, not just that day, not just that moment at that set of traffic lights, but in the weeks and the months that followed. And that UCB family member felt their life was transformed by God. So never underestimate what God will use to make changes for good in your life, including maybe a set of traffic lights. Maybe the next time you're waiting, feeling a little, ugh, red light turn green now, please. Breathe and pray for the driver behind or in front of you.
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1: And it is nice to be with you on a Wednesday morning for a change. Yeah, Mondays and Tuesdays, I have a little look at what is trending online, some of the trending topics. So I thought, given I was covering for Ashley today, we could still do that. I know, different day of the week, but it's always good to see what has got the attention of many online, isn't it? And, well, often our friends and family are going to be talking about some of these stories as well. So what has got our attention? What are we liking? What are we sharing? SpaceX rocket moon crash. 19 months ago, NASA decided to crash a bit of a rocket into the moon today. Well, I say 19 months ago. That's when the rocket took off. And finally today, the big crash. Why do we think that's a good idea? Apparently, it shouldn't be a danger to us here on Earth, even though it's the equivalent to 3 tons of TNT. I think we need to come back to this. Why do scientists want to make dents? Well, craters, to be fair, in our lovely moon. We'll return to this story later on. Princess Eugenie, birth. Yeah, she's welcomed her third child, the little girl arriving on Monday at a hospital in Lisbon in Portugal. The couple already have sons August and Ernest, and it's understood they're taking time to decide on a name for their new gorgeous arrival. Well, they can't name it after the month again, as they've used that inspiration, haven't they, already, August. If you are a parent, what did you do? Did you go for deciding the name before the baby arrived, or did you need to take a look and a hold of your son or daughter for the very first time before naming them? Doesn't it take the stress away if you've at least chatted through the names as a couple? Please tell me your naming moments with your own children, or if your own name has a story behind it. Maybe you have been named after the month of August too. On the WhatsApp, looking forward to hearing from you. 01782 911 111. And one more for you. UK weather heatwave thunderstorms. Yes, have you heard any rumbles? Seen any brilliant lightning flashes? This is good, but I do wonder why they didn't do this weeks ago. Asda, Tesco, Sainsbury's all pulled disposable barbecues from their shelves as the hot weather increases the risk of wildfires. And it was at the weekend, actually, what fire chiefs were saying, you know, these wildfires. Can the supermarkets please remove single-use grills from sales? So they've done it. Homeware retailers, including The Range, have also stopped stocking them. I mean, the grass, the fields, they've been looking yellow and easily flammable for weeks, haven't they? If it means one or two less barbecues when we're out and about with these temporary grills, I think we can all manage that, can't we? Help keep the emergency crews a little bit safer.

Enjoying that uplift from Rachel Lamper, High Hopes on UCB1, and it is Vicky with you for this Wednesday talking point. Yes, please do send me your baby naming stories. Were you named after someone in your family? Do you have a middle name that's always passed on? Are you like me, the third child that came along and probably the parents were scratching their head going, what do we name this one? And even if you don't have children, what about how you decide, I don't know, to name your pet? Because apparently names like Max, Charlie, Belle, Alfie, all hits in the world of pets as well as for humans. Yeah, do say hi if you are Max, Charlie, Belle or Alfie. On the WhatsApp, chatting to me, that's where you can find me, 0178291111, or by emailing vicky@ucb.co.uk. Other stories we will ponder today as part of the show. What's happening with organ donations and why are there declining family consent rates here in the UK? Also, what about the new guidance from today, which means toilets, changing rooms and other single-sex spaces should be used according to biological sex? It was after that Supreme Court case. Will it make a difference, say, in the workplace, at schools or in church? We will be pondering that, but as ever, your comments welcome. On the email, Vicky, that's spelled V-I-C-K-Y, or of course on the WhatsApp. I didn't give you my full email address, did I? You can tell I'm covering this morning. Let's give it a go. Vicky@ucb.co.uk or the WhatsApp 0178291111.

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0: 26 minutes past nine. Thank you so much for listening to UCB One. Bethany Barry there. And it's time for our life issues. Now, this is a series we bring you every week on Talking Points. Sometimes they are brand new episodes. Sometimes we are repeating something from our wonderful archive. But essentially, we are taking an issue of the day and exploring it through a faith lens, hoping that in some small way, it will encourage your knowledge, your understanding, your walk with God. Recently, we have thought about, well, this year being, you know, the year of reading and the rewards and challenges of learning to read, both as children and adults. We spoke to a brilliant Christian assistant head teacher and Christian publisher. We also have been thinking about our identity, you know, as Christians. How does nationality, Christianity, God's kingdom all shape us? And also, how do we need to be cautious about what earthly influences we have to be mindful of over God's word, which should always guide us? And this week, we are dipping into the archive again. By the way, those are the conversations I mentioned, all available for free to listen back to as podcasts on the UCB Player app. But this week, we are dipping into the archive again. Hearing from Phil Moore, who I chatted to last year, and that was actually before, of course, we've seen the conflict in Iran. He has been a church leader in the UK for many years, but started to rethink the way he was leading other people to Jesus during the COVID-19 pandemic. He came across a powerful disciple-making movement, which has massively impacted some nations where it's hard to publicly say you are a Christian, like in Iran. In Life Issues this week, I've been discovering more about the seven essential elements which we should all consider when sharing our faith, that Phil has been writing about in his book, The Forgotten Manifesto of Jesus, How Revival in Iran is Spreading Across the World, and it's published by IVP.
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0: Let's go back to the context in Iran for a moment, because it's a massive claim that you make in the book that the supreme leader of Iran is the most effective evangelist of our generation. I mean, for those who have gathered in the past, you know, for your Billy Graham crusades and the like, they'll be raising an eyebrow at that.
2: It wasn't me who said this. It was actually one of the Iranians who said this. He said in 2014, the Ayatollah issued a fatwa against churches in Iran, basically closed every church down. Christianity was wiped out overnight in Iran through this fatwa. But what it did is it forced the Christians to get on their knees and to say, Jesus, we believe the Great Commission matters more to you than it does to us. We believe that your purposes will prevail, and that even the Ayatollah cannot stop it. Therefore, there must be something we're missing. There must be something for you to explain to us. And it was through that that they had a connection with one of the leaders in India who helped them to understand the Forgotten Manifesto in Matthew 10 and Luke 10. And they would never have done what I'm sharing in the book about what they've done. They would never have done it had it not been for the Ayatollah, in the same way that it wouldn't have spread had it not been for the pandemic. And maybe, you know, there'll be many people listening to this here in a Western context. And, you know, they're dutiful. They are serving the church so well because they love Jesus. They can barely imagine that there's any other way. It's through the pandemic that God, I believe, is trying to speak to us and say to us in the West, you know, it's time for you to learn from your brothers and sisters in the developing world. The times when people would leave England and go as missionaries to Asia, I think there's still a place for that. But to me, the direction of travel seems to have reversed. And God seems to be saying, you're crying out for revival in your nation. I can't revive the churches you have. They need to change. They need to be broken open like Mary of Bethany's alabaster jar of perfume. If you're willing to break them open and not hold on to them as too sacred and too precious to smash at my feet, then I will bring the revival that you've been asking me to give you. But you need to humble yourself and listen to people in other parts of the world where they're seeing the thing you long to see.
0: With God, we've seen revival can take place very quickly overnight. But in the book, you make the point that for you, you've suggested this seven-stage model, that indeed we actually need to go slow to go fast. What are the seven stages, and why do you believe that?
2: Well, I think we go slow to go fast for a couple of reasons. One is simply ourselves. We've all found around the world that when people start trying to put into practice Luke 10 and Matthew 10, there is a gap between obedience and fruitfulness, somewhere between 2 and 3 years of someone really, really plugging away at this before they begin to see breakthrough. And I think a lot of that is the Christian themselves. Like, God has dealt with issues in my heart. God's taught me, like, I've been a slow learner. There've been character stuff God's needed to deal with in me. So part of going slow to go fast is actually Jesus is asking the question, can I trust you with fruitfulness? Will it go to your head? Will you seek to control what I bring about through you? Or will you really stick the distance? Will you go the distance with the plan that I've given you? I think another factor is just the non-believer. It's a massive step to go from the secular ways of thinking of our world to genuine, wholly committed discipleship to Jesus. If all we want to do is persuade people to come to church on a Sunday, we might be able to make that step more quickly. But I'm not wanting that. I'm wanting to help people to surrender their whole life to Jesus and then to become a missionary in his army of missionaries, reaching their whole social network for Jesus. Well, that takes time. And so if we go too fast, it's a bit like fishing. If you just tug on the line, the fishing wire breaks. And so some of it is just helping them gently to come on that walk of discipleship and training them so that, you know, they don't just join a traditional church and think that they're, you know, playing their part in the Great Commission because they're helping to park the cars on a Sunday morning. That's not God's plan for our lives. God's plan for our lives is that the fire that he's lit in our soul will become highly contagious and all those around us will catch fire. And so I go slow just because I've learned if it took Jesus 3 years with his disciples, I am fooling myself if I think I can make disciples faster than Jesus.

0: has like the nail marks in his hands and feet. This is surely a moment for Jesus to say, hey, guys, it's me. Hey, it's a miracle. I've risen from the dead. And it actually says he hid his identity from them in order to take them on a journey. So often, if we splurge too much with a non-believer, we freak them out and they don't want to go on the journey with us. So it's actually learning just to take people on a journey. Like Duolingo does that. It doesn't hand you a novel in a new language and say, there you go, try and read it. It takes you on a gentle journey. Well, if that's how you need to learn a language, how much more to learn being a disciple of Jesus? So yeah, I will start simple and try and take the conversation a bit more serious, trying to draw out for them their spiritual background, mainly because the one-size-fits-all gospel presentation doesn't actually scratch where people are itching. People are different. And so I want to present Jesus as good news to their life. I need to find out what's happening in their life so that when I begin to talk about God, I'm talking about God as the answer to their problem. And I find when I just try and talk to people about Jesus and the gospel, their eyes glaze over and they're not interested. But when I enable them to share their struggles in life with me, and I'm able to say to them, do you know what? This is what God does. He helps people with you. Here's a promise. You know, this is what God promises he'll do for you to help you. Would you like that? And I begin to just check out, are they actually interested in going on a journey? Well, we just make so much more progress in their lives because they're thinking, you know, my son has got mental health challenges. I don't know what to do. I know that God promises to help people with mental health challenges. So I will read these scripture stories with you, not because I've suddenly decided I'm so interested in religion that I need to devote my time to religion. Nobody thinks that. They're thinking, actually, these stories, every time I read one, it gives me hope for my son and it gives me something to share with my son. And maybe if I keep reading these stories, my son will get healed like some of the people in the stories I'm reading with you. So it's learning to take people on a journey of discovery rather than shooting a fire hose at them as a one-size-fits-all gospel presentation. I've seen unusual people get saved, you know, the kind of people who wouldn't go to church, and if they did, they'd never come back. But actually, if we approach them the way Jesus approached the two friends on the road to Emmaus, I tell you, the harvest is plentiful. It really is. But the workers are few.
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2: 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And this episode is called Jesus's Manifesto. All my people, right?

0: CCB1, building faith for everyday life.
1: Hi, I'm Duncan Clark. I'm the senior pastor at Coventry Elim Church. It's around 2,000 years since the events that are recorded in the Gospels took place. At the end of the story, Jesus rises from the dead, shows himself to loads of people, and then returns to heaven. So, if Jesus is currently in heaven, what is he actually doing? Let me suggest one thing that he's doing. He's praying for you. Continual prayer is being offered on your behalf by none other than the eternal Son of God. Romans 8:34 says, "The one who died for us, who was raised to life for us, is in the very presence of God at this very moment, sticking up for us." And if Jesus is currently praying for us, we are left with one more question. What is he praying? And the answer to that question, ask him. Listen to his voice in the stillness and see what he says.
2: I do find it mind-boggling, don't you, to think that Jesus, our friend, our saviour, our redeemer, takes the time to pray for each one of us. There are times I feel embarrassed about my capacity to pray. But hearing Duncan Clark there, it is encouraging, isn't it, for all of us? Jesus accompanies us in prayer. We don't shoulder that responsibility alone. And I think this is why daily having time for prayer here on UCB1, which we intentionally make space for between midday and 1 o'clock, together we can be reminded we aren't doing this faith walk in isolation. We are part of God's family, community, and prayer is an essential part of God's kingdom work. Whether today finds you feeling limited or restricted at home, whether your Wednesday is as hectic as ever and listening as you go about your day is all that you can manage, it's about having that openness to hear and receive from God in prayer, as well as using our words to pray to God. So any prayer requests that you have that you would like to be included, be it about you, be it about a friend, a family member, something happening in the workplace, something happening in your neighbourhood, something that you have heard UCB News report today. Whatever God is nudging you to pray about, would you share that with me? As I said earlier, we do this sensitively. If you don't want your name mentioned, let me know that too. On the WhatsApp, 017-82-911-111. Or you can email Vicky@ucb.co.uk.

Song for My Son by Walker Hayes and Kane Brown. That is definitely not only a song, but a prayer for any parent. And maybe that you finding that really helpful to listen to during these summer holidays. We all need help as mums and dads, grandparents, especially when there's extra childcare to do. Maybe extra stretching and growing as families. Beautiful stuff. And I hope you enjoyed that one. Like I said, Song for My Son by Walker Hayes and Kane Brown on UCB One. We have been talking about names. Thank you very much to Danny. I've been asking you, does your name have a story to it? And if you're a parent, how did you decide on naming your own child? Was it before or after their birth? Morning to Danny, who says, my name, Vicky, is from my mum's favourite author at the time, Danielle Steele. After her first choice was vetoed. Yeah, I imagine you might well have been part of a conversation as a parent to be. And flip a coin. I don't know who does the chores as to what name gets picked. But obviously going with your mum's favourite author, Danielle Steele. Danny, beautiful. She says, my own daughter's first and middle names come from her paternal grandmother and maternal great-grandmother. You see, I think that's really nice if there is a bit of, yeah, family history, important people that you are naming your children after, and the stories that you can share, you know, of those different grandmothers and great-grandmothers as well, and why they've been an inspiration to your life, Danny, how you can pass that on to your daughter too. Thank you very much for your message. It's easy to be a part of Talking Point a couple of ways. On the WhatsApp, 01782 911 111. Or you can email vicky@ucb.co.uk. So, trending. I said about the moon crash or crashing a rocket into the moon. The moon hasn't crashed. Don't be alarmed. Why do we think it's a good idea for NASA to go and crash a rocket into the moon? Apparently, we might not know for at least a week the benefits of what scientists have gone and potentially done. At the moment, we are waiting for pictures because, if I understand right, the cameras up in space weren't quite in the right position to capture the moment of the rocket crashing into the moon. It's not the first time we've done this, and probably it's not going to be the last time either. Why do we crash rockets, not by accident, but on purpose, into the moon? Essentially to learn, you know, learning about the moon's structure and what it's made of. But a big problem to this learning is the space junk we're creating. Do you know, it's estimated there are 3,000 man-made objects on the moon. 3,000 of them. And how many missions have we had there? Surely we want to preserve some of the moon without human junk and without human footprints. Because once we've disturbed it and changed it, we can't return it to how it was, can we? I mean, look at what we've done with the Earth. How much money and time and investment are we spending on trying to restore its beauty and protect endangered wildlife? You would think we might be more considerate when it comes to how we explore this universe God has made us. What do you think? What do you make of it? Good idea, bad idea? Popping a rocket, crashing it into the moon? On the WhatsApp, 01782 911 111.

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1: 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If you haven't yet downloaded it, it's free. Why not go and explore it this summer? I've got some music now from Peabod, which is going to take us to the latest UCB news with David Peake.

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2: UCB News at 10 o'clock. I'm David Peake. A man accused of killing a Scottish Christian missionary and disposing of her body in a suitcase has arrived at a court in Athens. 38-year-old Elizabeth Jane Ross was discovered by a homeless man in a derelict building in the Greek capital last month. Farmers are warning the extreme summer has been completely brutal, as analysis suggests this year could be the worst harvest on record. The Energy and Climate Intelligence Unit says the weather could have cut the country's cereals and oilseed harvest by 2.5 million tonnes compared to earlier forecasts. The shortfall could cost farmers as much as £390 million. Martin Lyons is chief executive of the Nature Friendly Farming Network.
3: Many of us are already trying to adapt our businesses and our practices, but it's really challenging and those changes take time. We've been known, the science has said this is coming, this our weather and climate is changing, but it is having a real impact very quickly.
2: A man has been charged in connection with the death of a 9-year-old girl in Angus. She was found seriously injured at an industrial estate in Arbroath just after midnight on Monday. Volodymyr Zelensky says the number of people killed in Russia's overnight strikes on Ukraine's capital has risen to 17. Several others are injured and buildings have been damaged in the Kyiv region. Anti-Semitism in the UK spiked in the immediate aftermath of the US and Israel launching their war on Iran. The following day, two Jewish men were stabbed in London. The Community Security Trust says there were 1,926 anti-Semitic incidents recorded in January to June this year. That's up by a fifth on the first half of last year. Dave Rich is from the organisation.
4: If a small minority, you know, the Jewish community, can't go about their lives without this kind of level of intensive security and policing, this is a challenge for all of us. This is not just something for the Jewish community to have to deal with alone.
2: And senior FIFA staff will attend a crisis meeting with under pressure President Gianni Infantino today. Member organisations have been withdrawing their support of Infantino following his failed plan to sell stakes in the World Cup. That's the latest UCB news.
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5: How beautiful on the mountains are the feet of those who bring good news, who proclaim peace, who bring good tidings, who proclaim salvation, who say to Zion, your God reigns. Isaiah 52, verse 7.

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1: It is indeed. And I mentioned earlier that today, new guidance on the use of toilets, changing rooms and other single-sex spaces comes into force today. So this is going to affect anywhere like leisure centres, libraries, schools, cafes, as well as churches. It says facilities designated for men or women should be used according to biological sex. The advice follows last year's Supreme Court ruling. Do you remember? This was on the definition of a woman under the Equality Act. Well, already there has been reaction to these changes which are being brought in.
2: Now we have a really concrete basis on which to go forward.
3: I don't like the ruling. It has definitely affected our rights. It has affected our safety.
1: So it's the Equality and Human Rights Commission who are behind this guidance, which was actually published back in June, but comes into force today in England, Wales and Scotland. Northern Ireland is something different. Essentially it means trans people should use either gender neutral facilities or the ones that match their biological sex. But the code also says they can't be forced to use facilities for their biological sex, as that would be discrimination under the Equality Act. So, I mean, the code is meant to bring clarity, but you can already hear, depending on scenarios, it's a little bit more technical, isn't it? And some are saying this will make it harder, not only for trans people, but also for some who run these public facilities. What if there isn't space, you know, for extra gender-neutral facilities to be built? We know a lot of our public services are already stretched when it comes for cash, aren't they? What can they do if staff get reports saying toilets or changing rooms aren't being used appropriately in line with this code or the law regarding biological sex? What action would it even lead to if, you know, the code is being breached? It's not like they're going to be policing public bathrooms, is it? It's a show where you get to have your say, and I wonder what you make of this guidance which is coming into force. I wonder if you carry the responsibilities of thinking about facilities, be it at church or in the workplace, when it comes to toilets and changing rooms. It is a show where you can have your say on the WhatsApp 01782 911 111 or by emailing Vicky at ucb.co.uk.

Katie Fleming with her song, which is called Joe, an honest song about how we try and find true love and the dynamics of dating, those who are a Christian and those who aren't, some of the consequences, the fallout, the complexities. It is refreshing, isn't it, to hear a song like that? And maybe you have friends who are not Christians who seem to have had it easy when it comes to marriage and building family life. And maybe you know some of the frustrations of what it is to follow Jesus and to navigate that world of dating as well. As I say, the song called Joe, it's by Katie Fleming. And in this bit of the show before 11 o'clock, we will be hearing from Dr. Harry Benson of the Marriage Foundation, because he's got a brand new book out and it's looking at the psychology of marriage, which I know nothing about, and it sounds absolutely fascinating. It's called Reliable Love, The Psychology of Marriage and Commitment. So we'll be hearing from Dr. Harry Benson, as I say, before 11 o'clock. But that song was called Joe, and we are talking about names. And whether your name, do you like your name? Do you go by a middle name because you don't like your first name? Is there a story attached to your name? What about your own children and naming them? Hi to Michelle, who says, we chose my daughter's name, Mary Ann Alice, randomly from names that we liked. She was the first girl in our family in more than 100 years, so my in-laws started to research the family tree. And it turns out her great-great-grandmother was called Mary Ann, and her mother was called Alice. And so a randomly picked name, Mary Ann Alice, actually held a lot of important family history for Michelle. Thank you for taking the time to explain that to us. That is brilliant. I feel like I need to draw it out on paper now, the family tree. On the WhatsApp, 01782 911 111, or of course you can email vicky@ucb.co.uk. There have been some incredible famous Christians in history as well. Maybe you are named after one of them. Maybe you are named after someone from the Bible, and there is an important reason for that choice too. I know that in my church years ago, we had a family who really struggled to have a child, and they ended up calling their child Thomas after doubting Thomas and yet seeing God's promise fulfilled in their story. Maybe you've got a similar connection or story for your name. Love to hear it this morning. Vicky at ucb.co.uk. I know that.

0: Piper Fenton at 17 minutes past 10, and it is Vicky here with you on UCB One. If you missed it during our time for prayer yesterday, we were praying for NHS workers because NHS staff say they've experienced a noticeable rise in racism from patients over the last 18 months. And we spent a bit of time yesterday considering perhaps those NHS staff that have made a difference in our lives, that we wanted to give thanks for, to offer praise for, to recognise what they go and do each and every day, even though some are being exposed to this racism. The research was from the Society of Radiographers. They've done this poll, and more workers are being called derogatory names, and some patients have refused to be treated by people who aren't white. So David Peake from UCB News, he followed this story up with Dr. Mark Pickering, who is actually the CEO of the Christian Medical Fellowship and is a GP in a secure mental health facility. And spoke a bit more about what he's heard on the ground through his experience.
1: Sadly, no, it doesn't. So I work in an environment with many colleagues of ethnic minorities, and CMF have had many conversations with colleagues who have reported similar things. I think, very sadly, the healthcare system is a microcosm of our culture, and where there is increasing or significant racial and ethnic tensions that come out in different ways, and sadly that will be reflected within the healthcare system as well. So it's been really sad to see some of the reports from our colleagues about just really nasty things, and it's not even just a cultural faux pas or somebody finding it hard to understand, a strong accent. It's really nasty things about, I don't want a black person seeing me, or I don't want an Asian person doing this, and nasty names and other things like that. And I think it is incredibly sad to hear about that. But I think that is certainly borne out by a number of our colleagues of Global Majority Heritage that we speak with within CMF.
2: Clearly, anyone experiencing that is going to have their own individual reaction to it. But from those conversations that you've had, do you get a picture of just generally how this affects people?
1: I mean, certainly it is a very offensive and upsetting. And I think for someone who is just doing their job, trying to do their best for somebody, you really hope that you wouldn't then get abuse directed at you simply because of the colour of your skin or where you've trained, for instance. We hear people, crying in cupboards and corridors and just not wanting to go on with their days. And I think it is really shocking. I think what's also particularly shocking is when people report that they have asked people in authority and leadership to support them, and often that support has not been forthcoming. I appreciate that there may be many nuanced situations that are not very clear cut, but also it is very sad to hear when people of Global Majority Heritage working within the UK and Irish health system have had these very negative experiences, which will often make them think, why do I bother?
2: What is the way forward from here?
1: It's certainly not something that can just be sorted out within healthcare. I mentioned that the healthcare system is a microcosm of the wider society, and listeners will be very familiar with the particular concerns around illegal immigration and problems with integration of certain ethnic or religious groups, and then the backlash and what we might call nationalism, or sometimes that's Christian nationalism, so-called, where people are going far beyond simply celebrating our Christian heritage and turning it almost into something harking back to the Crusades, where Britain is just for white people, or something really sad like that. And so those tensions will undoubtedly spill over into healthcare. So we can't keep it away from us. I think what's really important is for organisations to have really clear policies and to make sure that staff are well supported. I mentioned before, I think there are certainly situations where it may not be clear cut, and I think we'll often have patients who have mental health problems. I work within the secure mental health service, and many of the patients I look after are let's just say, less in control of the things that they do and say than the average person. And yet still, I've been very heartened within the organisation that I work in, that wherever possible, I think staff are supported, and patients, even with severe mental health problems, they try to make clear that you can't just say whatever you want to Black and Asian staff and get away with it. So I think having the staff knowing that management have their support is really important. Within the CMF, we've set up a forum called the Every Nation Collaborative, and that's going back to the passage in the Book of Revelation that talks about every nation and tribe and tongue worshipping before the throne of God, and just recognizing that, you know, we are God's disciples from all over the world and all the different ethnic backgrounds, and we want to seek and promote a community where people are understood, feel welcomed, supported, and they can talk about some of the difficult situations that they have faced. Obviously, once you start talking about the difficult situations that people have faced, then that can itself bring out further tricky conversations. And so it's not an easy thing to do. But I think it's certainly something that within churches we can also model as well. I'd encourage anyone who's part of a church to be thinking, how is my church building good community relationships and good, you know, cross-ethnicity and cross-cultural relationships within that? It's all too easy within churches to just stick with the people who are comfortable from our own background and not to do the extra work of listening to, getting to know people from different cultures, and sometimes having difficult conversations when somebody from one culture might say or do something which is less acceptable to the other. There will always be those tensions, but I think as Christians we need to be able to model those in our churches, in our workplaces, and we should be able to be people who are known for being welcoming and understanding and supportive towards those of other backgrounds.
2: And just briefly, Dr. Mark, I'm aware that you and I are two white professional men having a conversation about an issue that does not directly affect either of us. How do we ensure that in trying to respond to this, we're doing so sensitively rather than just talking about other people?
1: Yeah, thank you. I mean, that is a great question to ask, isn't it? Certainly within the work that we've done within the Christian Medical Fellowship, I mentioned the Every Nation Collaborative. So we have a wonderful second generation Ghanaian consultant who chairs that for us. And we've made sure, for instance, that there are more people of diverse ethnic backgrounds on the steering group for that than there are white people. I think it's important to have, you know, some people who are white on these discussions, because we all need to be involved in it. But to make sure that the white guys are outnumbered, I think, is a good thing in these situations, because then it's good for us even to have that feeling of I'm in a minority here in this conversation, because that's often not something that we're used to as white people in the UK. I mean, we may be in different situations. Certainly on some of the wards where I work, the majority of my colleagues are Black or Asian. I am in a minority in that situation. But I think still it's slightly different when we're talking about these issues of racism and problems like that.
2: Dr. Mark Pickering of the Christian Medical Fellowship, thank you so much for your time, for sharing a little of some of the experiences that your members have faced and how you as an organisation and perhaps we as people can try to deal with that. Thank you so much.
1: Thank you.

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0: 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I am your artist in the spotlight this week, and my name is Sansone.
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0: church, but are we really listening for God in all of that?
1: Hello, friends. This is Earl Robinson, leader of a LifeSpring Community Church near Basingstoke. If you're like me, you remember looking at a map or printing out the directions to get to your destination. The days before SatNav, Google Maps, Waze. When you had all the highways, streets, avenues, and back lanes at your disposal on your watch or your mobile. Just this week, we were driving home from the Cotswolds, and all of a sudden, we were routed onto a B road. Turns out a half-hour queue awaited us, just up the M4. We arrived home without as much as a pause. The Lord doesn't promise you and me an easy journey in life, does He? But He does promise that He has good plans with a hope and a future. So today, as you listen to more music, words from the Bible, and hopefully connect with others, make sure to listen and look for the direction He has prepared for you.
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that song from Damaris Gomez. And I played you earlier one from Katie Fleming called Joe, and it was all about navigating dating, being with Christians or non-Christians. And I said, it's a topic we're going to come back to, thinking about relationships this morning and indeed marriage. Psychology, if I mention that word first of all to you, what do you

0: instantly think about. Maybe emotions, your behaviours, your motivations. I have done a little bit of sports psychology in my time, and that is very much about preparation, performance, also, you know, when managing an injury as well. But marriage psychology is a new one for me, and maybe for you too, which is why I'm so pleased to welcome Dr. Harry Benson of the Marriage Foundation, who can explain much more to us. Harry, good morning. Thank you as ever for being with us.
1: Pleasure. Great pleasure.
0: So, brand new book out, Reliable Love, The Psychology of Marriage and Commitment. Have you been inspired by a certain Taylor and Travis and Big Do that happened earlier this year?
1: Funnily enough, I actually start the book with my daughter failing to give me her second ticket to see Taylor Swift a couple of years ago. And I was cross. I took her to One Direction. What more can a dad do? And she said, no, Dad, we can't go. It's going to be a religious experience. Anyway, I got to thinking, you know, when I was watching her and learning about her and listening to some of her songs, what is it that makes her connects so much with a particularly young female demographic? And I think the answer is she writes a lot, really brilliantly, about commitment and about failure to commit. There's a particular song called So Long London. I'm going to get the lyrics wrong, but off the top of my head.
0: I'm disappointed, Harry. You're not going to sing it for us.
1: I will sing it I'll sing it in a flat tone for you, so in the spoken word. But, you know, it was waiting at the altar. I was stranded at the altar waiting for proof. You told me you loved me. Where were the clues? That sort of thing talks about, that's a woman who's deeply frustrated about hanging out with a bloke for 6 years. Who wouldn't step up and commit. And I think an awful lot of women today, young women, are frustrated by a generation of young men who won't commit. And it's no one's fault particularly. You know, we are where we are. We've got to where we are for all sorts of reasons. So in the book, I talk about how can you find out whether someone really means it when they say, I love you and I want to spend the rest of my life with you. And so what's the psychology of commitment? What's going on in, you know, the different types of commitment of wanting to be with somebody and having to be with somebody? These are really important concepts to grasp. And then what's the psychology going on in marriage? And I did all this in my PhD, but this is written for the average, intelligent, sensible reader. My wife listened to it the other day and she said, oh, it was great. I really enjoyed it. So there you go. She's a smart, sensible leader.
0: And you draw on your own personal experience of being married to Kate for, you know, 40-odd years. A few children that you've looked after as well. Remind us how many.
1: We've got more than the average. We've got 6 young adult children. And actually, funnily enough, they do put into practice the things that I talk about from my research. So, I mean, I'll talk. One of my daughters got married last year and she'd been going out with her childhood sweetheart for about 10 years. And she won't mind me saying this because she said it before and she said I can talk about it. But she got married last year. But one of the things that she realized, she really picked up from me was, she said, Dad, I'm not going to move in with my partner until he puts a ring on my finger. And that was exactly what she did, because she realized that moving in puts a wall around your relationship. And it's one of the two types of commitment. That this is the type that makes it harder to leave. This is the having to be together part of commitment. And she was very smart there. And they got married and they're wonderful together. They've been married just over a year now. Well, I hope they're wonderful together anyway. But I was very, very impressed that my daughter took on the stuff that I have been talking about for years.
0: Can we just return to, you were talking earlier about this idea of waiting for proof. I mean, how do we practically go about that? It's not exactly designing a survey and getting your partner to fill it in and then you've got that guarantee in black and white on paper, is it?
1: No, and I think this is a big theme of Taylor Swift and other modern songwriters, and also lots of stories. You know, we know of people who've been hanging around in a relationship for a long time, and then they kind of assume that it's going to dribble over into the next stage. And quite often it doesn't. It just ends rather sadly. I mean, the same daughter I was just talking about, one of her best friends it's just happened to, is awful, very sad. I've got some principles in the book about how women basically need, I mean, I'm generalizing horribly, so you'll forgive me, but women basically need to choose well. They need to choose a marriageable partner who will fight for them. not physically, but we'll give up stuff for them. We'll prioritize them. That's really, really important because women are going to be, most women will be vulnerable for a period of their life, not forever, but, you know, during the process of having babies. Most women know that you've got to choose a sensible bloke. You don't have to marry them straight away, but you just need, there's no point wasting your time choosing someone who's not and never going to be marriageable. That's very important. Then the other thing is for men, men need to be the kind of person who's going to buy in. Men need to decide because men's commitment is very much about making a decision about the future and actually buying into it. And then the third thing I talk to my kids and others about is that 2 years is ample time to find out whatever you're going to find out. And there are studies on this, amazingly enough, in other fields that, you know, the more you learn after a certain point, you don't actually get any better at making decisions. You feel a bit more confident, but you don't actually make better decisions. And so after 2 years, he should commit or she should quit. And I think that deals with the Taylor Swift problem of hanging around for 6 years and wasting a lot of life. So those are the kinds of things that I talk about. Choosing someone who's marriageable, who will fight for you, really buying in if you're a bloke, knowing that you've actually got to commit at some stage, you've got to decide, and then not waiting beyond 2 years to make some sort of commitment. That usually means a clear plan for the future, and usually means marriage.
0: Harry, we're coming at this really not talking about emotions and thinking about intimacy as well. We're coming at it very practically. I just wonder, is this a book purely for those who are thinking about marriage, or actually can someone who's in a relationship right now, walking married life several decades down the line and wants to revisit this idea of what commitment is like for them as a couple, is it for those kind of readers as well?
1: I've tried to lay out the psychology of commitment and marriage through the book, and also the evidence of why marriage makes a difference, in a way that shows what the underlying principles are. So what's going on? So within marriage, for example, some of the key ingredients of commitment are that people need to make decisions. You want clarity. These are things that marriage does for you automatically. You need to send a signal, a very clear signal, that involves sacrifice. So I'm giving up something in order to be with you. That shows that people really mean what they say, because otherwise words are cheap. You can just say, I love you, and it's easy. It costs you nothing. But if you say, I love you and I want to marry you, well, now we're talking. Now we're actually putting yourself out there. Now, if you can find another way of showing that kind of sacrifice, that you're giving up all their other options, you're going to stand up in front of a party of friends. Even if you don't get married, if you stand up in front of a party of friends, you're sacrificing something because you're embarrassing yourself to your friends and say, yeah, I'm really serious about this. So there may be other ways of building the ingredients of commitment into your relationship. And they definitely help you behave better. When you make decisions about things and act upon them, your subsequent behavior, there are lots of psychology about this, your subsequent behavior tends to justify the choice that you've made, the action that you've taken. So you become more favorably disposed towards the wife or husband that you've chosen, or the car that you've bought, or the adventure that you've gone on, or the holiday you've taken. And you think, oh, I'm glad I did this one. And you feel more positive about it. It gives you more of a chance of making it work. So if you can build in the ingredients, you know, of decision, plan, signal, social affirmation, these are the things, you can do them individually, but why not get married? It's just much simpler. It's 150 quid at the register office, and then have whatever celebration you need in front of your friends for as little as you want to spend or as much as you want to spend. But why not do it? It's there. It's on a plate. The ingredients are automatically built in to the process of marriage. And that's why ultimately in my PhD study, and I talk about it in the book, couples who marry at any stage, whether before, during or after their babies are born, amazingly enough, do much better than couples who never marry, because there's something about the ingredients of commitment are built in to the act of marriage. So that's ultimately what it boils down to. If you want reliable love, women need to choose well, men need to buy in, and frankly, get married.
0: Quick thought, what are marriage rates like at the moment, and how receptive wider society are? Because it's an interesting title, your book, Reliable Love. When we switch on the telly, we are surrounded by all sorts of reality TV programs that show us otherwise. Any other example but Reliable Love?
1: Yeah, there's so much guff out there that, you know, it's all about compatibility. No, it's not. Compatibility is relatively important, but it's not nearly as important as commitment. Commitment is much more important. All the dating, all these dating shows and dating agencies are predicated on the idea that, you know, if you pick someone who's a perfect match, then all will be well. It's just not true. It's actually your attitude towards them and your own characteristics, which are much more important than how much you commit. And so, you know, that's really what we should be looking at. The problem that I'm trying to solve is that half of teenagers are not living with both natural parents. That's the scale of the problem. There should be some level of family breakdown. Humans can be horrible to one another. Humans can do difficult things. But I don't know, is that 5, 10, 15, 20% even? But it's currently, it's 45% and rising. It's a record level. People want reliable love, and yet they're half of the couples are just not achieving it, and nor are their children being brought up in families where they've got this model of reliable love, where both mum and dad live in the same household. Sometimes that's a good thing, but for most people, it's just not. And there are ways that we can come back to this. We can get family breakdown lower if we as a society decide that actually, ultimately, if we apply these principles, that we need to restore the primacy of marriage in particular. That's the most important thing. It needs to become very much more the norm than it already is. Divorce rates are the lowest they've been since 1970. I don't know if you knew that. And yet family breakdown is at a record high. Why is that? Because the couples who are splitting up are couples who never married along the way. And so they haven't bought into this process of how do you best find reliable love. And I hope that's what I've tried to explain in the book.
0: And even if we're not in a place of marriage, I guess it is having those conversations about defining what commitment means to us, valuing it and appreciating what helps with those bonds within society as well. And in all of this, we need God's wisdom, don't we? Especially maybe if you are supporting individuals who are going through that dating process at the moment, helping them to think about some of the patterns of behaviour, what conflict resolution is going on even before you make that commitment of marriage as well. The book is called Reliable Love, The Psychology of Marriage and Commitments. And Harry, of course, the Marriage Foundation has a website. Remind us of those details.
1: Thank you. We're at marriagefoundation.org.uk, and there you can read all sorts of different variations of my PhD thesis if you want to go way beyond the book. But the simplest thing is just buy the book. Come on, Reliable Love. You know it makes sense.
0: Dr. Harry Benson of the Marriage Foundation, thank you.

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1: 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Okay, we are heading towards the latest news, and there has been a development with the murder of a Scottish missionary in Athens. We'll get the very latest in a moment from James Morris. This is Natalie Lane, though, with her song Strong Enough to Surrender on UCB One, taking us to the latest 11 o'clock UCB News.

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1: UCB News at 11 o'clock. I'm James Morris. A man's appeared in a Greek court to deny murdering a Scottish Christian missionary whose body was found in a suitcase in Athens. Elizabeth Jane Ross, who was 38, was discovered in a derelict building in the capital last month. The 26-year-old suspect, widely reported to be from Afghanistan, denies killing Elizabeth but admits moving her body. He's due back in court again tomorrow. Extreme summer weather means we're facing the worst harvest since records began. Production of wheat, barley and oats, which are used in things like bread and animal feed, is projected to drop to just 19.5 million tonnes this year. Farmer and honorary chaplain to the King, Reverend Llewellyn Mills-Jones, says dairy farmers in drought-affected North Wales are struggling.
2: It affects not only things like their milk yields, but also the live gain, weight gain of their animals. They can't stock as heavily. They have to use much of the fodder. This year's fodder, for example.
1: A Christian monitoring group's concerned ethnic violence may have spread to a previously stable part of Sudan. CSW say they've confirmed a church minister, whose body was among seven, all from the Utero group, later found at the roadside, had cooperated with his arrest by regional authorities. Reprisal left another 10 and 20 dead, including another church pastor, were taken hostage. CSW researcher Sarah say they were released after a cross-community appeal.
3: This is a devastating series of events, the death of a church leader, the kidnap of others, and these sort of extrajudicial killings that at the moment no one has been held to account. The hope in this story is the community leaders coming together and those appeals being heard.
1: And it's understood Number 10's not actively considering launching a public inquiry into the late sex offender Jeffrey Epstein's activities in the UK. That's despite suggestions from two justice ministers, the Prime Minister's looking into it. That's the latest UCB News.
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4: By this, all men will know that you are my disciples, if you love one another. 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

for King and Country with Taylor Hill on UCB One at 11:05. It is Vicky here covering for Ashley today on Talking Point. And before James Morris brought us the 11 o'clock UCB news, we were hearing from Harry Benson of the Marriage Foundation about his new book called Reliable Love. And he was giving some thought about the psychology of marriage and what we can consider before we commit to a marriage, which may help strengthen that marriage in the long term as well. Thank you to T on the WhatsApp. I won't give you full name, but T says, what about those relationships when someone has said yes to marriage and then spent a lot of time trying to change their partner and the very things they said they were attracted to in the first place? That is a good point. Yes, thank you, T. And I think that is probably another whole book on how to sustain commitment and understanding and time and love and communication once you are married. I guess Harry's outlook in that book is the stuff we do pre-marriage. But the work we put in as a couple when dating carries on, doesn't it? But then life can change so much once you become married, with families growing or caring for other family members or work responsibilities. I am personally challenged by what Paul says in Philippians about, I have learned to be content, whatever the circumstances. Sometimes I have to ask myself, why am I not content in this situation anymore? Be it in a relationship or job or at church, sometimes asking what is my motivation for wanting this change so much. Sometimes that can be a helpful question too when we're talking about contentment as much as commitment. But yeah, thank you for your WhatsApp, T. Appreciate that thought. You have been messaging about all sorts. Earlier, if you missed it, we were talking about our names, the story to do with our names, and perhaps naming our own children as well. And I said, even if you don't have children, pets can be included in our chatter this morning, which is exactly what Gordon from Glasgow has gone and done. Thank you for your gorgeous photos of Polly, your dog. One even waving a paw at me. The other just a really close-up selfie, mainly of Polly's nose. But she is beautiful, Gordon. Thank you. I wonder why you called her Polly, because actually Polly is up there when it comes to being a popular dog name as well. Hi to PJ, who says, my name is Peter James, named after the disciples, not entirely based on their biblical worth, instead because of characters in the musical The Witness, which my mother was in whilst pregnant with me. My parents and siblings chose together. Oh, I like that. Peter James, thank you very much for sharing your story as well. Maybe you have been named after a character, maybe not in a musical, but a storybook. Do keep them coming my way, enjoying them very much. When it came to your own children, son or daughter, did you decide before they arrived or afterwards? 0178291111 is my WhatsApp number. Open to pictures of your dogs like Polly and all sorts, as well as your messages and your voice notes. Or if it's easier, just write me an email. Vicky, that's spelled V-I-C-K-Y, vicky@ucb.co.uk. Here is a bit of JJ Heller, To Be a Child Again.

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2: 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And then when I've got enough, I'll make space for God. But this parable is saying, you know, how much is enough? 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
1: It is indeed, and I'm wondering how exactly is your summer going so far, especially if it is holiday season? Are all the routines out of the window? Have the bedtimes been a little bit messed up if you've got youngsters in your household? Maybe you are mum or dad, completely not sure whether you are heading to the office or dropping your children off somewhere for childcare and playtime. Church life, of course, changes as well for many of us as well. Maybe it's a small group that isn't taking place during the weekdays and now you're stuck wondering what day of the week is it? I can tell you that one. It's a Wednesday. And it is confusing because Ashley should be here and I'm covering for Ashley. But do not fear, definitely not a Monday or Tuesday. Joining us for our chatter right now is Alexandra Huggins, who is Chief Executive Officer at Faith in Later Life. And it is wonderful as ever to have you back on. Thank you for being with us this morning, Alexandra.
2: Good morning, Vicky. It's good to be here any day of the week and lovely to have you as a surprise for me here this morning.
1: Yeah, it was a surprise for me when I rolled out of bed. Now, look, this whole thinking of summer holidays, routines out the window, let's start with you personally. Does summer have an impact on you with the seasonal change?
2: Well, apart from the extreme heat, which I've been labouring under for several weeks now, along with the rest of us, I guess for me at Faith in Later Life, actually the summer is a bit quieter because, as you say, many churches actually take a bit of a break. Our churches are often employ a lot of people who are our parents and who do need to take that time off. And it's lovely. My executive assistant has got some time off for a couple of weeks. So yeah, things are actually a bit quieter, which is lovely, which I appreciate. But of course, not everybody appreciates the lack of routine in that sense.
1: Yeah. And we're going to consider some of those who may be around us in that situation as well. Because I know personally, I've got friends who are very spontaneous, but I'm someone who likes rhythm and order and planning and organisation. And so, yeah, when it comes to summer holidays, it can be a big change for many of us. And a few years back now, you wrote a fantastic blog, which we wanted to come back to and explore because it's still so relevant for where we find ourselves at the moment. It did involve a little bit of Cliff Richards, which me and Bex were singing on the breakfast show, if you caught it earlier. We're all going on a summer holiday. But the truth is, let's start with that. Not everyone is able to, especially when you think about the cost of living crisis at the moment.
2: Yeah, absolutely. Yes. And the blog is actually called We're Not All Going on a Summer Holiday, which is, you know, many people's reality, of course, across every age. And at Faith in Later Life, our particular concern is, of course, among older people who are perhaps not all going on holiday anymore or traveling in the way that they might have done 20 years ago. And we see that as a time of increased isolation and loneliness. That lack of routine can have a really negative impact on our older friends. And yeah, so we talk in that blog about what churches can do that won't completely break the camel's back, as it were, in terms of, you know, gathering more teams and more people. But what are some of the simple things that churches should consider including in the summer program for older people?
1: Because if we just take one example practically, if you've got family or friends that are regularly helping perhaps an older adult who lives on their own and they do go away on holiday, suddenly that regular shopping that takes place every week for them might not be there for them. It's as simple as that.
2: Yes, certainly. And it's those practicalities as well as some of the more emotional supports and the joyful supports that go on. And yes, I think summer needs a bit of planning when we think of our older people in terms of, you know, who will fill those gaps. And I'm sure sons and daughters across the country have worked very diligently to ensure that their aging parents are well supported during this time. But yeah, it does mean that there is a change. And yeah, we see churches have some wonderful ideas. I don't know, Vicky, if you've heard of this thing called Holiday at Home. It's like it's a bit like, I suppose, a kids' holiday club, but it's for older people, and people can theme it. I know there's a church down in the south that will, its theme's going to be the seaside in the next few days, and it's a way of gathering older people together in the church to have some fun, to hear a little bit from the Bible, to maybe sing some hymns together, and have some food. And those kinds of things. And it's just a way of breaking up the long summer and inserting something wonderful to look forward to during that time. And we've don't know if you recall, Vicky, but we've got a telephone line called the Daily Hope. And on that line, we've actually got a holiday at home on the phone, which is really helpful for those older people who actually can't make it out to anything that's going on in their community right now. And I guess with the excruciating heat of late, that might actually include more people than it did in previous summers.
1: It is a fantastic idea, holiday at home, because Alexandra, we all know we have a holiday for that bit of refreshment, that bit of maybe revitalization. And it doesn't matter what age you are, actually, that idea of rest and recovery is a very biblical principle to come back to.
2: It certainly is. And it's good for us all to have a change of pace, whatever that might entail. For some people, the pace is getting faster. You know, I'm thinking of the mums and dads who are now camping wherever around the country. So for some people, the pace picks up, and for some, of course, it slows down. And it's good for us to explore the different rhythms. God calls us to enjoy him and know him in each of those different rhythms that we have. And so, yeah, we heartily encourage churches to think about how they can engage their older friends. And we know that churches can't run full teams throughout the summer. The volunteers and the helpers, they need a break. They deserve a break. And as we've already said, they've got their own holidays to go on as well. But what is it that we could do? And we see churches do some interesting things like goodie bag deliveries. I was on a WhatsApp conversation this morning with one of our church champions who was saying that they actually deliver coloured envelopes through the letterbox of some of their older friends during the August weeks. There's something about a coloured envelope, I think, as you go later into life, and perhaps even in younger life, we're very used to white envelopes, brown envelopes. You know, it's all a bit of a misery or a bit of a sales promo. But to have a coloured envelope that inside it has got God's word and a note of encouragement is a really special way of doing it. And we also see churches who are doing something a bit different, perhaps going to the seaside for an ice cream or having a movie afternoon and doing that with a cream tea or something like that. And as we've already seen in the wintertime, churches are very good at opening up in the winter for warm spaces, a place for people to come and be warm and to be nourished and to have find friends. And what we've seen this summer is churches are actually opening up for cool spaces, a place where people of all ages can go and just feel the cool of those either air conditioned or older buildings that are just wonderfully cool, and maybe having an ice cream or something while they're there. And of course, making those really life-giving and meaningful connections with other people.
1: You, a moment ago, used the phrase church champion. What exactly is that when it comes to the work of Faith in Later Life?
2: Yes. So we are delighted to inspire and equip great seniors ministry in churches throughout the UK. Of course, we can't be in all of those churches. So we invite those in churches who have a heart for older people. Sometimes that's the leader, sometimes that's a seniors worker, sometimes that's a volunteer who just loves older people. We invite those people to connect with us, and we call those people church champions. And then we share with them some ideas and some encouragement to spur them on in their wonderful ministry among older people throughout the year.
1: I really liked that takeaway thought about the coloured envelopes and putting some Bible thoughts and note to someone who we might recognise as being an older adult in our community, who might not even be connected to church, but it's something very practical, doesn't take long at all. Maybe you've got children that need occupying and could get to work on creating something beautiful to just enable someone else to know that they are seen, that they are valued, that they are remembered as well, who may be living nearby to you. Faithinlaterlife.org is where you can check out many, many different blogs and resources and find out more about being a church champion as well. But Alexandra, would you kindly pray today, given what we've been sharing?
2: Thank you, Vicky. Let's pray. Heavenly Father, Lord, we thank you that you value us for the whole of our lives. Thank you, Lord, for the different seasons that you bless us with. And Lord, we thank you for this one that we are into. Lord, I pray for all of the older people who we know and those who we don't yet know. Lord, would you bless them during these quieter summer weeks, and would you help them to connect with you, to connect with other people, and find meaningful and wonderful things that will give them joy throughout these weeks. And Lord, we do pray for the sons and daughters, the church champions, the church leaders who are supporting older people throughout communities and through families during this time. I pray, Lord, that you would give them a great imagination and support them with whatever they need to minister to their older friends and family at this time. In Jesus' name, amen.
1: Amen. Alexandra Huggins is the CEO of Faith in Later Life. Thank you for being with us this morning.
2: Lovely to be with you, Vicky.
3: This is how it feels to be free, since he took the chains off of me. This is joy. This is peace. This is me.

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1: I'm Sammy Jordan. I'm the director of Hope for Every Home at Hope Together. And I love it when God shows me something new in a familiar story. This happened to me a little while ago with the story of Jesus calling Peter whilst he was fishing. Usually, it's Jesus' call to follow me that we focus on and find compelling. But this time, it was Jesus' earlier instruction to go to the other side of the boat. I noticed that Jesus doesn't call Peter when he's in the temple, but when he's going about his everyday. I identify as a pioneer, so the call to meet people in their everyday always excites me. Then Jesus wants Peter to go to the other side of the boat because he sees the huge catch of fish that can be caught if he does. Where is Jesus asking us to go to the other side of the boat? Where is there kingdom potential for a huge catch if we're prepared to do things a bit differently?
2: Are we prepared to do things a little bit differently when God wants us to? Sammy Jordan with that challenge. Thank you. All right, time for our record of the week here on UCB1, and it's brought to us by a couple of, a band and Kai Uriah, actually. Seventh Way, have you come across this Christian band, independent, based in Florida? A couple of brothers, Christian and Matthew Hamill. And they've created a song called Gold, which was only released last month. And it's all about how a relationship with Jesus is like striking gold.

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1: I know I got a tendency to think tomorrow is my enemy.

0: Claire Leslie. We're scared on UCB1 at 20 to 12. Now we are moving towards another season yet again of Strictly Come Dancing. And we are a nation, it seems, that has embraced dancing, at least when it comes to watching it on the telly. But what about in real life? Well, Phil Edgar-Jones is the trustee of the Sky Foundation and joins us on the show this morning. What's going on when it comes to take-up and dancing and seeing the likes of the next Darcy Bustle arriving on stage?
1: Well, it's a sector that needs some help. I think that's my starting point for you. We just set up the Sky Foundation with the Julia Rising Trust, which is a philanthropic organisation. I run the Sky Arts Channel here at Sky, and amongst various other things. And we're obviously very passionate about the arts, and we talk to artists and arts makers and cultural institutions all the time. And in launching this particular charitable initiative, we kind of identified dance as an area that was facing some particularly acute problems. A lot of people, I think, we did a big survey on it as well, just to sort of establish some facts. So you don't just dive into these things with an instinct. You want to make sure you've got some data and facts to back it up. And we sort of recognized that the number of dancers and choreographers in the sector has fallen since 2019, pre-pandemic or during the pandemic, by about a third, and that's a colossal amount of people. And there's a general feeling, I think, that people, and I think it's backed up by facts as well, that, you know, people from slightly less advantaged backgrounds cannot get into this sector in the way that they might want to. And we're missing out on a whole number of incredibly talented people. You know, it's dance as well. It's not just standing in your bedroom doing TikTok stuff. If you want to do it properly as a profession, you need a venue to dance in. You often need a sprung floor. You need shoes. You need costume. You need all sorts of other things. You need other people to dance with you. So there's a unique set of expenses, I think, that go with it that make it the entry point, if you like, a lot harder, which is why we set this initiative up.
0: It is, as you say, it's the training, it's the travelling to wherever you've got to go and get lessons as well. So what exactly have you set up? What can people access?
1: So we're, along with the Julia Rising Trust, they're providing the funding, and we're providing the kind of, I guess, the practical sort of structure around it. So we're inviting people to apply today. There are 20 spots for dance makers. Now, that's people who probably got a little bit of a body of work, or have got a bit of, certainly got an idea, certainly got some skills. It's not just, you know, dancers in the bedroom like me dancing around to whatever nonsense I listen to these days. it's the people that have got some talent, obviously. So we're offering 20 places, bursary schemes, and during it for a year. And during that year, you get a living wage, like £30,000 to, you know, pay the rent, other expenses, the bills, etc. Access to a £40,000 fund that will help you create your work, because obviously you'll need to, you know, people will need to create a proper piece around this as well. Then, obviously, part of the problem isn't just about funding; it's about being connected, getting the foot in the door of the organisations that can help you on your career path. So, we'll be providing mentorship through various arts organisations, dance organisations around the country, Scotland, Ireland, Northern Ireland, Wales, the north of England, south, all over the nations and regions. And then also sort of practical mentorship through our Sky networks as well. So how to use social media, how to pay the bills, how to do all that sort of stuff as well. So I think it's a wonderful scheme. I think it'll give people a bit of time and space to do their work and not have to sort of just juggle lots of other jobs at the same time. And hopefully, you know, get a sort of, you know, set people on a proper career path as well, which I think is hugely important. Because after the year is over, we'll do a big showcase with everybody. We'll have a TV show that goes along with it. But also, we want to make sure there's a sort of legacy afterwards, and they've got some kind of proper pathway after the scheme finishes.
0: Phil, can we just unpack that a little bit more when you were talking about the inequalities that exist at the moment and that access of the dance world as is? You know, when we think about something like ballet, for instance, perhaps there are still stereotypes around, you know, it being quite an elitist profession. Dance is quite a big category category? Are we just talking about ballet or all sorts of styles of dance?
1: We're talking about all forms of dance. So it could be commercial dance, it could be ballet, it could be jazz, it could be a entirely new form of dance that people have invented themselves. But I think you're right. I think it's partly about money and it's partly about funding, but it's partly, isn't it, also about the sense of whether something is for you. And I think one of the things we're keen to do on Sky Arts in particular, and with this particular bursary scheme, is to kind of open those doors as well. Because if you talk to any dance and in any organization, they want to open the doors to people. They want to create opportunities for people. But I think sometimes people don't. I think it starts at school as well. You know, do you get exposed to those art forms? Do you get to, you know, are you in a position to go and see them even on screen? Like, we can show people also dance shows on Sky Arts, which is free to air, but do people actually watch them? I don't know. How do we get to, how do you get to know about these things? And then how do you get to know that they're potentially for you too? I mean, we all love to dance as well, don't we? If you look online, you look on social media, I mean, people are dance mad. It's a whole language to itself. It makes us feel good. So it brings joy.
0: And Phil, it's a really interesting opportunity, isn't it? When we think about the conversation just nationally around health and exercise, but also the lack of investment there has been and some of the troubles since the pandemic in the world of arts as well.
1: I think that's right. You know, I think it's interesting that the stat about the number of dancers and choreographers falling since 2019 is quite a stark one. Because I remember, I mean, we do a lot of work with theatre, the National Theatre. I was working with English National Opera and the Coliseum here London for a while, and you know, there was a period when, you know, no theatre was being made, and it's taken a while for audiences to have confidence to come back. Even to this day, you find that people are booking their tickets to things really late in the day. So there's a little knock-on effect to that, which means that, you know, theatres have to be a little more cautious about taking risks. And if you're a little more cautious about taking risks, you stop creating opportunities for those risks to happen. So it's a kind of little bit of a...
0: It's a vicious cycle, isn't it?
1: A little bit, a chain of problems, really. And I suppose we can only do what we can do. So we're trying to find a way in the kind of ecosystem to stimulate that a little bit more and to invite new people in and new voices in and diverse kind of ways of thinking in as well. And actually help, you know, dance organizations and arts organizations that are chronically underfunded, that find it difficult to, you know, to find the budgets to help new people as well. So we're doing what we can to sort of help with those sort of entry points, if you like.
0: And Phil, I imagine there is a bit of a website we can go to check out more about this opportunity and the bursaries and what's involved.
1: There is. It opens today and people can apply from today up till the 9th of September. I'm going to say the website.
0: Please do.
1: Spell address out loud. It's juliarousingskyartsbursaries.com. So it's Julia, spelled as in Julia, Rousing, Rausing, skyarts, simple, bursaries.com. So if people go there, they should be able to get all the information they need to enable them to apply. And we want to try and make it as easy as possible. It's not like applying for an Arts Council grant where you have to fill out endless forms. This should be a much simpler kind of TV process, if you like.
0: Well, we look forward to celebrating the talent that no doubt will emerge through the programme. Phil Edgar-Jones is a Sky Arts Director and Trustee of the Sky Foundation. Thank you for your time
1: today.
0: Thank
1: you very much for sparing the time for me today. Thank you.
2: 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Fusion. Come and celebrate the hope we have in Jesus with an energizing and uplifting hour of the very best Christian Afro beats and Afro gospel.

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1: UCB News at 12 o'clock. I'm James Morris. A legal challenge brought by the families of six more babies allegedly harmed by nurse and convicted child killer Lucy Letby has failed. They'd hoped she'd face further action, but an extensive review's upheld a ruling in January not to bring more charges. Potential offences involving nine children had been considered, but the CPS found the evidential test hadn't been met. A man's appeared in court in Greece accused of murdering a Scottish woman whose body was found in a suitcase in Athens. The 26-year-old suspect, widely reported to be from Afghanistan, denies killing Christian missionary Elizabeth Jane Ross, but admits moving her body. Total output for crops used in bread, breakfast cereals and livestock feeds projected to drop to 19.5 million tonnes this year. The UK is on course to experience its worst harvest on record following exceptionally dry conditions. The extreme weather sparked huge wildfires across Europe, with several acres burnt to ash. Green Party leader Zach Polanski says he's now sounding the alarm.
2: We are facing the biggest threat to this country since the Second World War. Extreme weather is now the new normal. We face a threat to our food and water security. The scenes we have seen play out on our TV screens are, frankly, apocalyptic.
1: A new guidance means male and female designated places like toilets should now be used according to a person's biological sex at birth. The government says it gives organisations a clear legal framework, but campaigners claim the move risks excluding trans people from public life. Christian Medical Fellowship spokesperson Dr. Trevor Stammers previously expressed concerns over a recent rise in gender dysphoria diagnoses amongst teens.
3: The expression that's usually given is born in the wrong body. But between 2011 and 2021, there was a 50% increase in diagnoses being made.
1: He suggested social media may be a contributing factor in influencing young people's attitudes. That's the latest UCB News.
4: Thank you very much, James. And we'll take a look at the weather before we move into our time for prayer. Rain still affecting the northwest of Scotland and some showers too for Northern Ireland. Everywhere else, it's a mixture of cloud and sunshine. Windy in the north, especially around some of our coasts. Temperatures 20 to 25 degrees Celsius for Southern England, 15 to 19 for the rest of England, Wales and Northern Ireland. And for the northwest of Scotland, more like 13 degrees Celsius.
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6: 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It penetrates even to dividing soul and spirit, joints and marrow. It judges the thoughts and attitudes of the heart. Hebrews 4:12.
7: I've been waking up a victim of my life too long.

firmly. Hey, thank you for staying with me here on UCB One for our time for prayer. Music there from 10th Avenue North, and I've got plenty more songs to fill up this hour. The likes of Jonathan Ogden and Ollie, all in the next 10 minutes or so. We will hear the word for today together. It's a great one. You're not alone. God is with you. And that, of course, is what we always get to remind ourselves as we come into conversation in prayer with God. God not only sees where you are today, but where you can be. How might we need God to remove confusion in our lives today and bring clarity? How might we need to change ourselves when God offers us so much in terms of kindness and compassion and forgiveness? And even if we come to God with a little bit of faith, even mustard sized, God can produce fruit in our lives. His word says so. How might you start off your time for prayer today as you think about your Father God and your need for his presence in your everyday?

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1: Hi, my name is Grace from the Church in Wales. Did you know there are over 4,000 species of songbirds and each species has its own distinct song? When the fledglings are still in the nest, they memorise the song of the birds around them and then they begin to sing for themselves, practising until they match the song note for note. I found myself recently unable to find the words to pray. I felt a little bit like I'd lost my song. But God faithfully led me to the book of Psalms, sometimes called the Prayer Book of Jesus. Just like the songbird learns to sing from those around them, reading the Psalms have been my prayers to God through the ups and downs of daily life. Even if a bird never hears the song of those around it, it will still instinctively sing, and I think we're much the same. Whether we stand on the shoulders of the prayer giants before us and take their words as our own, or choose to sing our own unique song to God, what matters is that we're fulfilling our heart's deepest longing to offer praise and thanksgiving to the Father who made us, redeems us, and calls us his own.
0: UCB1, building faith for everyday life.

at 12 minutes past 12. That is Ollie on UCB One. Tributes are continuing to be made for the Scottish missionary whose body was found in Athens. Elizabeth Jane Ross, who was 38, was discovered in a derelict building in the capital last month. She was a precious member of the congregation at City on a Hill Church in Edinburgh for 20 years. She was known as Lisa and had been volunteering with a refugee support group based in Greece. Today we've heard a man's appeared in a Greek court to deny murdering her. The 26-year-old has admitted moving the body. He's due back in court again tomorrow. Would you pray with me? Loving God, we continue to lift up Lisa's family at this shocking and horrendous time. We thank you for all that she meant to them, her church, the community that she was serving in Athens. We thank you for her willingness to follow your call on her life. We pray you would meet with anyone finding it so hard to understand what has happened and the suffering this has brought to many now left without her. We thank you we have eternal hope in you and entrust her to your safekeeping, praying also for justice for whoever is accountable for her death, and praying for those who she was helping that her legacy would continue. In Jesus' name we ask. Amen.

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1: Hi, I'm Liz Parker, based in Uganda with MAF, Mission Aviation Fellowship. My husband is a pilot here with the world's largest humanitarian air service, and our aim is to bring the love of Jesus within the communities here in Uganda. MAF flights deliver aid, medical care, and Christian mission workers to isolated communities across 25 low-income countries.
2: Thank you so much, Liz. She's part of the work at Mission Aviation Fellowship, and each day this week she is joining us to explain what they do and for some specifics when it comes to prayer, whether that is about those who fly the incredible planes and get to such hard-to-reach communities in the world today, whether it is the frontline medical practitioners, the practicalities of the staff organising the medicines and the medical supplies. It was on Monday we were praying also for the Ebola outbreak in the DRC. So many different places in the world, and if you want to be specific in praying for a certain country where they work, of course you can check out more at maf-uk.org.

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2: You're not alone. God is with you. Joshua 5, verses 13 to 15 go like this. When Joshua was near Jericho, he looked up and saw a man standing in front of him with a drawn sword in his hand. Joshua went up to him and asked, "Are you for us or for our enemies?" "Neither," he replied, "but as commander of the army of the Lord, I have now come." Then Joshua fell face down to the ground in reverence and asked him, "What message does my Lord have for his servant?" The commander of the Lord's army replied, "Take off your sandals, for the place where you are standing is holy." And Joshua did so. The message here is unmistakable. Jericho may have its walls, but Joshua, you have more. You have God. He is with you. Isn't that the word Joshua needed? A reminder of God's almighty presence. Isn't that what you need? To know that God is near you, that you are never alone, and that in your darkest hour, in your deepest questions, the Lord will never leave you. In Psalm 16, verses 5 to 9, David said, "Lord, you alone are my inheritance, my cup of blessing. You guard all that is mine. I will bless the Lord who guides me. I know the Lord is always with me. I will not be shaken, for he is right beside me. No wonder my heart is glad and I rejoice." Are you facing a Jericho-level challenge? Do what Joshua did. He lifted his eyes and looked, and behold, a man stood opposite him. That's Joshua 5, verse 13. You've looked at the problem long enough. Lift your eyes to the problem solver, Jesus.

as part of the show today, we have been sharing some of your stories behind your names or how you ended up calling your son and daughter whatever their name is today. And thank you to Mel, who says, my mum, Vicky, is a woman of faith. When they planned their family, she asked God for a boy and then a girl. When she was pregnant the first time, she said, thank you, God, for my son, and I will call him Travis. Everyone thought she was daft, not to be prepared that it could be a girl, but Travis arrived. She was then told not to have any more children, but fell pregnant with me. I arrived 56 years ago when scans didn't even exist. She is an amazing woman with amazing faith. And she always knew that she was going to be called Melanie. What a mum. What a family. And our thanks to God for Travis and Mel here on this earth today. Thank you for your WhatsApp, Mel. 01782 911 111 is the WhatsApp number. I came back to that message, though, just because of in light of today's word for today we heard a moment ago. You're not alone. God is with you, even when perhaps others are scoffing around us, like Mel's mum's conviction that God had spoken to her about the family she was to have, a boy and then a girl. And she was so confident she gave them names before they even arrived. Beautiful. You are not alone. Whatever the, what did they say, the Jericho level challenge that you are facing, just like Joshua, God brought reassurance, lifting our eyes to Jesus, the ultimate problem solver. And if you are needing more reassurance today, having heard that in the word for today, can I just pray these words of Psalm 78 over you, that you will know God's reassurance. God brought his people out like a flock. He led them like sheep through the wilderness. He guided them safely so they were unafraid. Amen.

Jeremiah Poulton with Yesterday at 25 minutes to 12. Now, there's a call for 1 million people in the UK to register to become an organ donor

0: opt in to donate. I thought it was automatic. And I think that probably is like part of why there is such a long list, because at the minute it's like over 8,500 people are waiting for an organ donation. But I think like even just one person can change so many people's lives by donating. And like, obviously it has changed my life. I don't know where I would be without it, because I was getting worse and worse. Obviously it's a hard thing for people to go through, but it's one of those things that if you can help people, then obviously it's really important to do.
1: Our thanks to Ashley for sharing more. And as I said, only 3 months ago did Ashley receive a heart transplant. And we continue to pray for her and others like her who have had such life-changing surgery. Who else can we pray for in this? Well, we can pray for ourselves, actually, and for understanding conversation among family and friends when it comes to organ donation, because it is a sensitive discussion, isn't it? When we think about end of life, it isn't easy for many of us with different anxieties or perhaps fears that maybe we don't always find it easy to put into words, but it is important. If one of the reasons for this decline with family consent is because relatives just simply didn't know their loved one's wishes, wanting to offer their organs as a donation. That's something we can do, isn't it, to raise awareness, to have that conversation. Let's also pray for those of us, for various reasons, who perhaps can't become a donor and the emotions that come with that. Praying for those today who are on the waiting list for an organ donation and the healthcare that they are receiving too.

0: when the mist descends and the way seems strewn with danger, it is enough to know that God travels with you. You can trust God's presence even when you cannot see where you're going.
1: And that special reflection based on Malcolm Duncan's Night Blessing series.

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So if you would like the chance to listen back to some of the interviews from the show this morning, whether that was about the psychology of marriage with Dr. Harry Benson, or indeed coping with a lack of routine during the summer holidays, particularly how we can be supporting older adults. And of course, plenty else when it came to rockets being crashed into the moon, and also the worrying situation with some of our NHS workers and racism. Those interviews you can listen back to on the UCB Player app. There is catch up, of course, when the show finishes in a moment. It will be there for you to access. Ashley, we are hoping we'll be back with you tomorrow for Talking Point, which means I should be back on Sunday breakfast to hang out with you then from 6 o'clock. In the meantime, Steve Best will be arriving to take care of you after 1 o'clock. Thank you for your messages. Thank you for your company. We so appreciate you being a part of the show, and we look forward to another Talking Point in the morning from 9 o'clock. Take care. Bye for now. We need to drink, play, work together. I'm just going to remove the rest of the

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1: UCB News at 1 o'clock. I'm James Morris. The Green Party claims we're facing a threat to our food security, as experts predict we could see the worst harvest on record this year because of the recent extreme weather. It's claimed that could have cut the country's cereals and oilseed harvest by 2.5 million tonnes. Farmer Matt Cully is worried about what it could mean for the country.
2: I'm going to lose around £20,000 just on my milling wheat crop. If there's less UK wheat for the UK flour millers to use, then that'll suck in more imports, so the country is exposed then to more imports and what prices they might come in at.
1: A drought was declared across all of Wales and half of England last month. A body's been found in the search for a 13-year-old boy who got into difficulty in water off the coast of East Yorkshire. Rescue teams were called to Hornsey at about 6 o'clock yesterday evening and searched overnight. Police say formal identification hasn't taken place, but the boy's family has been informed. The CPS says Lucy Letby will not face further criminal charges. A legal challenge brought by the families of six more babies allegedly harmed by the nurse and convicted child killer has failed, following an extensive review by an independent prosecutor. New guidance on the use of toilets, changing rooms and other single-sex spaces has come into force today. It says facilities designated for men or women should be used according to biological sex. The advice follows yet last year's Supreme Court ruling on the definition of a woman under the Equality Act. Reaction to the changes has been mixed.
3: Now we have a really concrete basis on which to go forward.
4: I don't like the ruling. It has definitely affected our rights. It has affected our safety.
1: Several athletes are unaccounted for following Glasgow's Commonwealth Games. Police Scotland says it's looking into the circumstances and is in contact with the Home Office. And part of a SpaceX rocket is believed to have unintentionally crashed into the moon. The Falcon 9 was launched 19 months ago. That's the latest UCB News.
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5: If we confess our sins, he is faithful and just and will forgive us our sins and purify us from all unrighteousness. 1 John 1:9.

We the Kingdom. That is the plans. Good afternoon. Hello. Ahoy. Welcome to Steve Best in the Afternoon. Thank you to Vicky for the last few hours. We are ready, raring to go here with a whole smorgasbord of all kinds of stuff, really. Stories to inspire, entertain, inform, and to get you going, huh? All sorts of, as if you don't anyway. Also coming up, we've got some great teaching on the way from Joshua in 10-Minute Bible Talks. We've also got your chance to win not only a standing ovation in our movie-based quiz, Flick or Trick, but also Highbrow, Lowbrow. We'll be doing that after three. And the tunes just get better and better. Lots of new stuff. We've got our record of the week to play for you. If you want to be a part of the mayhem, you can do that as well. You can get in touch on WhatsApp. It's +44 1782 911 111. Or you can drop us an email. That is steve@ucb.co.uk. Okay, just having a look, and I can't see what's happened to our WhatsApp. It's disappeared. Anyway, there you go. That's all coming up. Let's play some tunage, shall we? Some new music for August. No messing around here. Straight in with Lindy.

0: As cool as a cucumber, it's Lindy, they can do no wrong. The fact they're so good, we've got two of their songs in our playlist this August, but they are going to be at Big Church Festival as well, so don't miss them if you happen to be going. It's time to talk about the weather, because that's what we do here in this country. A bit of good news for you in that temperatures are set to generally drop across the UK over the next few days, so that's the end of another heat wave, but it does look like there could be another one on the way before long. However, we've got the luxury of falling humidity levels as well, making the nights a bit more comfortable for sleeping. However, there is a chance of some more, a sixth heat wave, believe it or not, developing as early as next week. More high pressure in control over things. Again, the hottest temperatures next week likely to be over the southeast, and still very little chance of any rain there where it's absolutely desperately needed. There is today a yellow weather warning from the Met Office for northeastern Scotland, actually. Heavy, slow-moving showers and some thunderstorms breaking out. Actually, here at UCB headquarters, about 6:30 last night, we had a very, very heavy shower indeed. Must have been a good half an hour lasted. No thunder, but it was very refreshing, actually. My brother said, "Are you going to go outside and dance in it?" There are some things I'll do. Dancing in torrential rain, not really my thing, if I'm honest about it. But anyway, so look out for some more comfortable days over the next few days and falling humidity as well. However, it does look as if, according to at least some weather forecasters, we could see more high pressure next week and temperatures going back above heatwave thresholds, particularly in the southeast of England. But let's be honest, the end of next week is a long way off when it comes to weather forecasting. If any weather forecaster is able to accurately attempt to forecast, you know, 10 days, then they're probably not worth listening to, because the Met Office are very good at, they'll just stick it to 3 or 4 days and then uncertainty comes in. So, but it does look as if there could be some more hot weather on the way. Boo! However, we're going to keep you cool with some great music.
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0: And there's Kylie Adetta with Your Way here on Wednesday, Steve Best in the afternoon. Still to come, we've got Wordscapes, finding out why we say the things we say. We've also got 10-minute Bible talks. And right now, we're going to bring you something to amaze your family, friends, and all those gathered around the water cooler. It's time for another one of these.
1: Steve's Fact of the Day.
0: And I think Bex is going to love this. There is a festival in Nepal known as Kukur Tihar, which is dedicated solely to thanking dogs for their loyalty and friendship. Quite right too.
1: Steve's Fact of the Day.
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Maybe all I need is a little less me. Very good point. That is Jervis Campbell on UCB One. Now, recently I was in Weymouth, my happy place, and I noticed that the general public toilets around the seafront, they'd introduced a new system. They'd done them up for a start. They completely refurbished them, and they had a contactless way of paying. They were charging 50 pence for usage, and you could pay by a contactless method. You just kind of waved it at an area on the wall, which was set aside for that. And when I went in, I discovered they were in absolutely fabulous condition. I mean, normally, you know, seaside toilets are pretty, well, shabby, let's just say. Turns out that a lot of people have been opposing this 50 pence fee plan. A petition has attracted over 2,000 signatures, and the town council has now said it's going to look at charges again on each public toilet on a case-by-case basis. But I was certainly thinking to myself, I don't know, I mean, if it's contactless, it's very easy to pay, and 50 pence is not a great deal to pay, in my opinion at least, for having really clean clean toilets, and they were immaculate. So I'm wondering what you think. Would you be happy to pay 50 pence for clean and serviceable toilets? Bear in mind what they often look like at seaside locations. They can be pretty grubby. Some of the Weymouth ones I've been in the past, not nice. This one was wonderful. I'd be more than happy to pay 50 pence, especially as they make it so easy for you with contactless. Just get your card out, wave it at the wall. Simple, job's a good one. So what do you reckon? Are you happy with 50 pence, or do you think it should be another level, or do you think you shouldn't pay at all? Are you willing to actually accept a really nice-looking, clean toilet with a payment of a small amount rather than having it for free and, well, having to wade out, let's put it that way? Love to hear what your thoughts are on that. I'd be happy to pay. Would you? Steve at ucb.co.uk, or you can get in touch through WhatsApp.

Lauren Daigle, she is going to be at Big Church Festival in just a few weeks' time. That is Turbulent Skies. Let's hope the skies aren't too turbulent at Big Church Festival. Talking about turbulent skies, let's find out how turbulent they are today. Time for a look at the weather. Warm sunshine for many, so not much turbulence at all. Although cloud will bubble up with some scattered showers for the north and west. Your highs in the north, 15 to 19 degrees today. 18 to 21 in the south, although the far southeast still holding on to the hottest temperatures, 25 degrees there. Low pollen levels for all of us today, apart from London and the southeast, where levels will be medium.

Beautiful song from Blessing Offer and Dolly Parton. What a great combination they make. Somebody's Child is the title of that. So before we ring you, Wordscapes, let's take a look ahead to what's coming up in about 10 minutes' time, just under, in 10-minute Bible Talks, continuing our journey today through Joshua. And we've reached chapter 9. Keith Simon is going to be talking about wisdom. So when it comes to making decisions, do we remember always to ask for wisdom? Well, for most of us, at least, the answer is probably yes. But what about those everyday decisions, the one that seem to have lower stakes attached to them, yet also of importance? What do we do then, huh? We'll have more on that to come in just under 10 minutes' time. Before we bring you Wordscapes, here's some brand new August music from Elevation Rhythm.

0: Elevation Rhythm are going to be at Big Church Festival in just a few weeks' time. They'll probably play that as well. That features Josiah Queen. It's called Amazing. Well, amazing now because it's a chance for you to have a bit of a moment of culture in amongst all the mayhem of Steve Best in the afternoon, because it's time for this.
1: Wordscapes with Steve Best.
0: Yes, it's time for Etymology Corner, where we bring you the origins of words and phrases, etc. Today we're taking a look at the origins of the word sidekick. Jason said, Steve, where does that word come from? I know that you can be somebody's sidekick, but why is it called a sidekick, and who's kicking who? Well, that's a fair question, Jason. The word actually arose only about 120 years ago. It came from American English around 1900, and it evolved from earlier terms like side partner and side pal. Now, while its exact root remains uncertain, it links the concept of standing at somebody's side with, of course, a few bits of slang thrown in as well. So there are a few theories as to why you use the word kick in particular. There are three. The first one is tracing it back to

19th century slang for a trouser pocket, especially specifically the front side pocket, which was considered to be the safest away from thieves. So in other words, a sidekick was someone close to your pocket or to where your most valuable stuff was. That's one theory. There's another one, which is an older American verb, sense of kick, meaning to walk, wander or hang around. So it's a bit like saying you're kicking around with somebody, the same sort of idea, and that led to sidekick. And then there is a there are other various people as well who came up with other smaller and probably less likely origins. But I think that first one has the most likely origins, really, as someone who stood to guard your pocket where your valuables were kept. And you still have that happening in places like India, where there is a lot of organised theft from your person. In fact, I was in India. I spent some time in India many years ago, and within the first few days, I'd actually had my wallet taken out of my pocket. Now, I learnt my lesson, of course, but and it happened on a crowded train, and there's not much you can do about it, really. But having someone standing right next to you in the place where your valuable things are, that's really what being a sidekick is all about as well, isn't it? So now you know. If you'd like me to take a look at the origins of a word, phrase, idiom, name, person's name, place name, anything like that, all you've got to do is drop me an email, please. Emails only to steve@ucb.co.uk. That's steve@ucb.co.uk. And I'll do the rest, and we'll bring you another Wordscapes same time tomorrow. Here's another artist who's going to be at Big Church Festival. Epic stuff from Gable Price and Friends.

0: Really looking forward to Gable Price and friends being at Big Church Festival in just a few short weeks' time. That's Newspaper Boat. Time now for 10-Minute Bible Talks, continuing in Joshua. But before we take a look at today's, let's see whether I can remember what was in yesterday's 10-Minute Bible Talk, shall we?
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0: So Jeff reminded us yesterday that we humans are very fickle when it comes to keeping small but seemingly achievable goals. We also found out this was the case for the Israelites too. That's how you do it. Very nicely done indeed. Oh, I'm feeling good today. Well, let's take a look at today's. We're talking about wisdom and when we remember to ask for God's wisdom making decisions. It's easy to make those or to ask for wisdom when it's a tough decision. But what about the everyday ones that we might think, oh, I can do with those myself? Well, they are also important, as we're about to find out.
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4: I'm Keith Simon.
5: What's the main thing you need more of in your life? That's a hard question to answer, isn't it? I mean, I need lots of things. Maybe when you ask yourself what you need more of, you'd say, I need more vacation time, or I need a better job or a better boss or a more understanding spouse or better behaved kids. I don't know what's on your list. But high on my list of things that I should want more of, like things I really need, but I don't often recognize how much I need it. And I think you're going to agree that you need this too. But it's wisdom. Like, you can Google information. You can go to the internet and get knowledge, but you can't Google wisdom. We're told that we live in the knowledge economy. We're told that we live in the information age. But no one ever says we live in the age of wisdom. Wisdom is rare. But maybe you need wisdom navigating difficult relationships. Or maybe you need wisdom deciding if you should change jobs. Or maybe you need wisdom in whether to trust a friend who's betrayed you. Or maybe you need wisdom to make an investment. I know this, every parent needs wisdom when it comes to raising their children. So you probably agree with me that we all need wisdom to live our life. Since we all need wisdom, I wonder why we don't ask God for it more than we do. My guess is it's because we think we can handle most things on our own. We ask God for wisdom for the big things, but not the everyday things. Let me give you an example. Let's say that you had cancer and they offered you two different treatments. I bet you'd pray for wisdom before you made the choice of which treatment you'd receive. If one of your teenagers got into serious trouble at school and you had to talk with the principal, you'd probably ask God for wisdom before you had that conversation. But in the mundane things in life, the everyday things, we tend not to ask God for wisdom. Well, in Joshua 9, we find a story of what happens when we don't ask God for wisdom and try to do life on our own. The chapter opens by telling us that when the kings of the surrounding nations heard about Israel's military victories, they planned to wage war against Israel. We pick it up in Joshua 9, verse 3. However, when the people of Gibeon heard what Joshua had done to Jericho and Ai, they resorted to a ruse. They went as a delegation whose donkeys were loaded with worn-out sacks and old wineskins, cracked and mended. They put worn and patched sandals on their feet and wore old clothes. All the bread of their food supply was dry and moldy. Then they went to Joshua in the camp and said to him and the Israelites, "We have come from a distant country. Make a treaty with us." So what's happening here? Why are the Gibeonites, who lived only 6 miles northwest of Jerusalem, trying to trick the Israelites into thinking they live a long way away? Well, the Gibeonites knew that God forbade Israel from making treaties with the people living in Canaan, or what we call the Promised Land. But they were allowed to make treaties with people who live far away. That's why they dress in a way that makes Israel believe they've traveled a great distance to get to them. Remember back in the days of COVID when the vaccine was released and there was a lot of people who were trying to cut the line so they could get early access to it? Well, when the vaccine was first released, Florida only allowed people 65 and older to get it because they were believed to be the most vulnerable. Two women, aged 34 and 44, disguised themselves as elderly grandmothers by wearing bonnets and gloves and glasses to try to get the shot early. And it worked. I mean, they got the first dose without being caught. But then it didn't work. When they tried to get the second dose, they got caught cheating the system. It's similar to what the Gibeonites are doing. They're dressing up to disguise themselves to gain a personal advantage. But not only do they dress up, they also deceive. They lie. When the Israelites asked where they came from, the Gibeonites answers, picking up in verse 9, "Your servants have come from a very distant country because of the fame of the Lord your God. For we have heard reports of him, all that he did in Egypt, all that he did to the two kings of the Amorites east of the Jordan. And our elders and all those living in our country said to us, 'Take provisions for your journey. Go and meet them and say to them, we are your servants. Make a treaty with us. This bread of ours was warm when we packed it at home on the day we left to come to you. But now see how dry and moldy it is. And these wineskins that we filled were new, but see how cracked they are. And our clothes and sandals are worn out by the very long journey.'" So the Gibeonites put on quite a show. They put on their old shoes and their old clothes, and they carried moldy bread, and they tell everyone how much they've heard about God and how much they really want to serve and follow him. Now, it's very difficult, at least at the beginning, to tell the difference between true faith and flattery. It's difficult to tell the difference between, say, the faith of Rahab that we've been hearing about in Joshua 2 and Joshua 6, and the flattery of the Gibeonites we're confronted with in chapter 9. Both sound spiritual. Now, in our life, we need to know that over time, a person's heart is always revealed. That's true whether it's our heart or someone else's heart. True faith always leads to greater obedience and a desire to please and honor God. And false flattery always leads to living for our own self-centered agenda. But Joshua and the Israelites don't have time on their side. The Gibeonites have come, and they have presented themselves as people who live far away, and now the Israelites have to respond in the moment. So what will Joshua and Israel decide to do? Will they go on the evidence of what they see and what they hear, what their senses and logical deduction tell them? Or will they follow what the law given to Moses prescribed? Because see, in the book of Numbers, it gives a very specific set of instructions about what Joshua is to do when he comes on a situation that is not recorded in the book of law. And what it tells him to do is to go to the priest who will tell him the will of God, what God says in any particular situation. That is where the authoritative direction is to come from. But listen to verse 14 of Joshua 9. It is the sad reality, and it constitutes kind of the turning point of the story. Here's verse 14. "The Israelites sampled their provisions, but did not inquire of the Lord." So the Israelites, they tested the Gibeonites' food to see if it was fresh or stale, but they didn't ask God for wisdom. To paraphrase Proverbs 3:5, they didn't trust in the Lord, but instead relied on their own understanding. They should have inquired of the Lord through the priest, but they didn't. Yahweh's direction, Yahweh's wisdom was available, but it was ignored. James 1:5 says, "If any of you lacks wisdom, you should ask God, who gives generously to all, without finding fault, and it will be given to you." What area do you lack wisdom in? What area of your life do you need God's wisdom to guide you? Ask him. He wants to give it to you.
0: Thanks again to Keith. And tomorrow, Tanya is going to be here to look at chapter 10 of Joshua. Now, we found out in today's episode that the Israelites failed to consult God over a big decision. So tomorrow, we're going to find out what the consequences of that decision were. And they might surprise you, actually, when you find out. First time you can hear tomorrow's episode is at 20 past one in the morning. Then it's on at 5:30 with Bex in breakfast. And then here on Steve Best in the afternoon.

0: Emerson Day, This House Won't Fall. Coming up in just a few moments, James has got the very latest national and international news headlines. Then after that, your chance to win a standing ovation on the show. Yes, it's our movie quiz, Flick or Trick. Also coming up, more brand new music and our daily devotional word for today. Lots of good reasons to keep it right here.
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2: UCB News at 2 o'clock. I'm James Morris. The family of a 9-year-old who died after being found with serious injuries at an industrial estate in Arbroath have described her as absolutely incredible. It's believed Minnie Merriman, who's from West Yorkshire, was camping with her family when emergency services were called in the very early hours of Monday. A 35-year-old man who was known to her is due in court. The Green Party leaders suggesting producers of fossil fuels should be forced to pay for firefighting helicopters when wildfires break out. Zach Polanski says extreme heat's the biggest threat to this country since the Second World War. Separately, there's a warning the UK's facing the worst harvest on record. Martin Lines from the Nature Friendly Farming Network says the summer's been a real kick in the teeth for crops.
3: Some of it's too dry, some of it's too high amount of protein, so we can't make the bread that people and biscuits people want, so it might end up in animal feed. And the barley we grow to make beer and whiskey, and that hasn't got the specification as well. So we can't just rely on other nations to import that product because they're also being affected.
2: A body's been recovered in the search for a 13-year-old boy who got into difficulty in the sea off the East Yorkshire coast. The alarm was raised in Hornsey yesterday evening before the discovery in the early hours. The police officer who fatally shot Chris Carber in South London in 2022 will no longer face disciplinary action. It follows a change in the law in June that raised the burden of proof for gross misconduct. A jury had cleared Sergeant Martin Blake of murder after he fired on Mr. Carber while stopping a car he was driving. The Metropolitan Force is welcoming the watchdog's decision. And UK experts have sounded the alarm after artificial intelligence was caught trying to trick a human with malicious code. The incident involving Anthropic's Mythos 5 saw an AI agent creating fake identities to access a popular online development platform. The model was behind 17 of 19 unsanctioned actions logged. Anthropic says it's working with Britain's Security Institute to establish more details. That's the latest UCB News.
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There goes Jacob Stenifer, and that is Mayday here on UCB One. Good afternoon and ahoy, and welcome to Steve Best in the Afternoon. Good to have you along. You've joined at a very good time if you've just switched on, because we're about to give away a standing ovation on the show, because it is time for our movie-based quiz, Flick or Trick. We're doing that for the next 20 minutes or so. So without any further ado, cue the music. A one, a two, a one, two, three, four. Okay, so here's what we've got for you. We have two movie plots. One of them is a genuine one, the other one is not. All I need to know from you is which is the real plot. Is it plot number one or plot number two? That's all you've got to do. It's very simple. And to make it even easier, you've got three songs to work it out. So then, let's get straight to it, shall we? Which of these two plots is a real movie plot? Is it plot number one? When Los Angeles-based Sebastian, a pianist, and Mia, an actress, follow their passions and achieve success in their respective fields, they find themselves torn between their love for each other and their careers. Or is it plot number two that's genuine? A jazz-loving barista and a dream-chasing Morris dancer fall in love while trying to save the last independent carpet warehouse in Leeds from becoming a luxury student accommodation. One of those, incredibly, is actually genuine and the other one isn't. I want to know which is the real movie plot out of those two. Plot one or plot two? You've got three songs to tell me. Here's how you can get in touch. You can email steve@ucb.co.uk. That's steve@ucb.co.uk. Or else you can message in on WhatsApp from wherever you are in the world on +44 1782 911 111. You have three songs to work it out. Here is song number one.

0: So the big question is, how are you doing on today's flick or trick? We have two movie plots for you. All you've got to do is tell me which of these two plots is a real movie plot. So let's have a look again at the two plots. Is it plot number one that's real? When Los Angeles-based Sebastian, a pianist, and Mia, an actress, follow their passions and achieve success in their respective fields, they find themselves torn between their love for each other and their careers. Or is it plot number two that's real? A jazz-loving barista and a dream-chasing Morris dancer fall in love while trying to save the last independent carpet warehouse in Leeds from becoming a luxury student accommodation. I mean, it's just a tough one today, isn't it? Which is the real movie plot out of those two? Plot one or plot two? You have now just two songs to tell me the answer. Here's how you can get involved. You can email steve@ucb.co.uk to win the standing ovation, or message in on WhatsApp +44 1782 911 111. Songs two and three on the way.
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There's another artist I've been playing quite a bit on Saturday Night with Steve. It's Samantha McCabe, and that one's called Running. Steve Best in the afternoon on UCB1, very nearly 20 past two. Well, we've reached that time, the time when we give away a standing ovation on the show, because it's time to bring you the answer and the winner of Flick or Trick. We gave you two movie plots. One of them was genuine, the other wasn't. The genuine one was plot number one, which was the plot to La La Land, as it happens. Can't imagine La La Land set in Leeds, as the other one was. But La La Land, plot one, that was the answer. Well done if you said that. There can only be one winner, as ever. And today that winner is Tim from Kent. Well done, Tim. You have just won today's standing ovation like this. Woohoo! Very fine work, Tim. And well done you if you got it right as well. The good news is we'll have another one for you tomorrow just after two if you're feeling particularly left out and quite fancy a standing ovation of your own. I might add that coming up after three, you've got a chance to win a fanfare, so that might make you feel a bit better. Stay tuned as we bring you Highbrow Lowbrow just after three.

Former Record of the Week, Sansone and Bodie, that is Follow Me Down here on UCB1. Now, hot weather, a couple of stories to bring you about how the hot weather is starting to change some of our habits. It's changing camping habits across the West. Some holiday makers have been getting rid of their tents in favour of something like glamping, while others are continuing to book UK breaks. Campsite owners in Somerset say that recent heat waves have prompted some visitors to rethink traditional camping holidays, particularly if you're a family with children, older relatives and dogs. I mean, imagine being under canvas or nylon, as it is these days, not too nice when it's really, really hot. And so people are looking to do alternative things. Visitor numbers are actually down in some parts of Somerset, and some areas have seen a 66% drop in attractions, visitors to attractions. Another thing that's to be aware of is the idea of heat anxiety. It really is a thing, actually, because hot weather and high temperatures can actually trigger anxiety and other mental health problems. That's according to University of Oxford. One patient, who we're not going to name for obvious reasons, has anxiety and agoraphobia. Now, that's defined by a fear of feeling trapped. And the heat that this person says can trigger a feeling of panic, making this person feel really isolated and saying that they can't breathe. The person says, you end up overthinking every single sensation, even if it's a regular, everyday occurrence. And the thing is, you know, that this is going to be the norm. Everyone's saying that, you know, these hot summers, high humidity, low rainfall, this is going to be something we're going to have to get used to. So we're going to need to find ways in which we can effectively deal with the cards that are being dealt as a result of our failure to listen to warnings in the past, which, let's be honest, it's what it's about.

0: perfectly.
1: God does everything perfectly. There's Micah Tyler here on UCB. Well, it's Steve Best in the afternoon. Time now for another look at your weather this afternoon. Warm sunshine for many of us, although cloud is going to bubble up with some scattered showers for the north and west. Your highs today in the north, 15 to 19 degrees, 18 to 21 in the south, although the far southeast will see highs of 25. You've got low pollen levels for all of us today, apart from London and the southeast, where levels will be medium.

0: It is Steve Best in the afternoon on UCB One. Coming up shortly, word for today, and also a bit later on, highbrow, lowbrow. But right now we're taking a look in a bit more detail at one of the stories in the news today. You've probably heard this in the headlines. New guidance on the use of toilets, changing rooms and other single-sex spaces come into force today. It's a year and a half since the Supreme Court's ruling on the legal definition of sex. UCB News' James Morris reports.
1: Facilities specifically designated for men or women should be used on the basis of biological sex, according to new guidance. The advice follows last year's Supreme Court ruling on the definition of a woman under the Equality Act. The UK's highest court's decision means gender recognition certificates don't, in law, alter a person's sex. Simon Calvert, deputy director at the Christian Institute, gave his reaction following the ruling in 2025.
2: I think that would go great. Distance towards helping to protect women-only spaces. I think it will go a great distance towards helping to clear up some of the confusion. We still, of course, have the fact that the Gender Recognition Act allows a man to get a certificate saying that he was born a woman.
1: If a trans person gets a gender recognition certificate, their full births register does still include their sex as assessed at birth. The government says the Equality and Human Rights Commission's guidance gives organisations clear, impartial and up-to-date advice on how to comply with existing law. Wider reaction to the changes has been mixed.
3: Now we have a really concrete basis on which to go forward.
4: I don't like the ruling. It has definitely affected our rights. It has affected our safety.
1: Lawyer and trans rights lead at Good Law Project, Jesso Thompson, says it risks increasing exclusion for trans people in places like cafes and leisure centres.
5: I think we've ended up in a situation where, you know, if you are at the historic pub and you're a trans woman, what toilet do you use? Because for decades, you've used the women's toilets and there's never been a problem. There has never been an issue in this country.
1: But chief executive of the charity Sex Matters, Maya Forstater, rejects that criticism.
6: It explains how service providers can provide single-sex services, and it also says how transgender people's rights are protected, which means where you have a separate sex facility, it's often helpful to have a unisex option.
1: The EHRC says not providing a service for the use of a trans person could be discriminatory. Thousands of toilets and changing rooms will need to be upgraded at a cost of millions, according to analysis by the Press Association. James Morris for UCB News.
0: Thanks very much indeed, James. 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

0: His name is Hunter Plake. That one's called Sweet By and By Goodbye. It's UCB 1, 25 to 2 to 3. Nearly got my hours mixed up there. And it's time now for our daily devotional word for today. Now, just like 10-minute Bible talks at the moment, we are in Joshua as well today for word for today. But we're in chapter 5, and it's a reminder that whatever the obstacles, even if they are the size of Jericho, God is with us.
1: The word for today, written by Bob and Debbie Gass.
2: You're not alone. God is with you. Joshua 5 verses 13 to 15 go like this. When Joshua was near Jericho, he looked up and saw a man standing in front of him with a drawn sword in his hand. Joshua went up to him and asked, "Are you for us or for our enemies?" "Neither," he replied, "but as commander of the army of the Lord, I have now come." Then Joshua fell face down to the ground in reverence and asked him, "What message does my Lord have for his servant?" The commander of the Lord's army replied, "Take off your sandals, for the place where you are standing is holy." And Joshua did so. The message here is unmistakable. Jericho may have its walls, but Joshua, you have more. You have God. He is with you. Isn't that the word Joshua needed? A reminder of God's almighty presence. Isn't that what you need? To know that God is near you, that you are never alone, and that in your darkest hour, in your deepest questions, the Lord will never leave you. In Psalm 16, verses 5 to 9, David said, "Lord, you alone are my inheritance, my cup of blessing. You guard all that is mine. I will bless the Lord who guides me. I know the Lord is always with me. I will not be shaken, for he is right beside me. No wonder my heart is glad and I rejoice." Are you facing a Jericho-level challenge? Do what Joshua did. He lifted his eyes and looked, and behold, a man stood opposite him. That's Joshua 5 verse 13. You've looked at the problem long enough. Lift your eyes to the problem solver, Jesus.

CBS in the afternoon, and that one is Ross Marshall with Hasn't Sunk In Yet. Still to come, we've got your chance to win a fanfare on the show in Highbrow Lowbrow, but right now it's time for our Record of the Week, giving you a chance to hear something a little bit different from, well, sometimes an established artist, sometimes a new one. This week it's somebody new, Seventh Way. They've joined up with Kai Uriah for this one called Gold.

0: You know what? There's some wonderful indie music out there, isn't there? That's a band called Seventh Way, new name to UCB1, featuring Kai Uriah, and that is called Gold. You can hear that on every single show all the way through this week until Sunday evening.
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It is very nearly 3 o'clock here on Steve Best in the afternoon. We're standing by to join Rob Westall for the very latest news headlines. After that, your chance to win a fanfare in our brand new 3 o'clock hour quiz, Highbrow, Lowbrow.

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1: UCB News at 3 o'clock. I'm Rob Westall. A woman's been arrested after four people were stabbed in Covent Garden in London. Four men aged between 34 and 52 were found with wounds at around 12:30 this afternoon. The 47-year-old suspect is being questioned on suspicion of possession of an offensive weapon and assault. All of those injured have been taken to a major trauma centre. A 35-year-old man's expected at Forfar Sheriff Court following the death of a 9-year-old girl who was found seriously injured in Arbroath. Minnie Merriman is believed to be from West Yorkshire and her family is understood to have been in the area camping. Farmers say the extreme heat this summer has been completely brutal, with the UK on course to see the worst harvest on record. Yields of cereal and oilseed crops used in things like bread and animal feed are expected to drop by 2.5 million tonnes, costing the sector £390 million. Large parts of England and Wales are in drought. Tom Lancaster from the ECIU says growers are at breaking point.
2: Farmers, they're used to dealing with weather, they're used to good years and bad years, but three bad years in a row, particularly when crop prices are quite low and input prices are so high as a result of the Iran war, that's just a combination of factors that is incredibly hard to deal with.
1: Rescuers in East Yorkshire are reported to have found the body of a 13-year-old who got into difficulty in the sea. It's reported his body was found in the early hours after the alarm was raised at 6 o'clock last night. The police officer who shot dead Chris Cabba in South London in 2022 won't face disciplinary action over his death. A jury had already cleared Sergeant Martin Blake of murder. And the new car market in the UK grew by almost 12% last month compared to a year ago. Just over 156,000 were registered, making it the best July performance since 2019. The Society of Motor Manufacturers and Traders says the rise is partly down to 44% increase in the number of electric vehicle sales. That's the latest UCB News. Your next update in an hour.
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3: Now to him who is able to do immeasurably more than we could ask or imagine, according to his power that is at work within us. Ephesians 3:20.

so good. Hopeful, they've just released their first full-length album as well. That's called Get Me Out of the Way. Well, you've joined us just in time, if indeed you have just joined us, on Steve Best in the Afternoon this Wednesday, to win yourself, potentially at least, a fanfare, a special Steve Best in the Afternoon fanfare, because it's time for our brand new competition, Highbrow Lowbrow. This is where I give you a question. The first time you hear it, it's a highbrow one. The second time is a more lowbrow one, easier to work out. But the answer is the same. And if you can get the correct answer after the first question while we're playing a song, then you are going to get a fanfare. If you get it after the second one, we'll give you a round of applause because we're nice people. So, are you ready? Sharpen the old brain cells. And here is your highbrow question for today. This market town and civil parish in Oxfordshire is next to UNESCO World Heritage Site Blenheim Palace, the birthplace of Winston Churchill. What am I talking about? That's the question. While you're thinking about that, we'll play a song. That is our highbrow question. If you can get that, you're going to get yourself a fanfare. In the meantime, here's some new music from Rave Jesus.

There we go. That's a new one from Rave Jesus and Terrian, and also Sun involved in that one. That is called Joy Is Coming. And that was your song to have a think about our highbrow, lowbrow question. We've given you the highbrow question. And the first thing to say is, did anyone get it right? The question was, this market town and civil parish in Oxfordshire is next to UNESCO World Heritage Site Blenheim Palace, birthplace of Winston Churchill. Well, I am delighted to tell you that we had one correct answer. John in Loughborough has got it right. I'm not going to tell you the answer because we've got the lowbrow question still to come. But John, you've just won yourself a fanfare, sir. Very well done to you, John. For the rest of us, you've now heard the highbrow question. Here's the lowbrow question. The answer is the same, so what is the answer? This small yellow bird was Snoopy's loyal sidekick and friend in the Peanuts comic strip. See if you can guess that one while you're having to think about that. And you can email or get in touch through WhatsApp. Here's Evan Croft.

Evan Craft on UCB One. It's Steve Best in the afternoon. Hello, hola, willkommen, bonsoir, and all sorts of other stuff. It's Evan Craft and Lean On Me. So we've just come to the end of Highbrow, Lowbrow. We've had our Highbrow winner today, who was John in Loughborough, who guessed the answer, who got the answer based on the Highbrow question. The Lowbrow question, we've just had that. The small yellow bird, Snoopy's sidekick and friend in the Peanuts comic strip, was, of course, Woodstock. Yes. And everyone's going, oh, of course. Well done in particular to Gabby, who's in Aylesbury, who got that one right. So if you were shouting out, oh, it's Woodstock, I'm going to give you this. Because I'm generous like that. So there is Highbrow, Lowbrow for today. The good news is we'll have another one for you just after 3 o'clock tomorrow. Another opportunity for you to win a fanfare or a round of applause on the show.

0: I just need to slow down.
1: The most wonderful song, isn't it? It's Ben Compton and Take Your Time. Steve S in the afternoon. It's Wednesday and Catherine wants to talk to us now. Now, we might blanch at the thought of our work being beneficial and an opportunity for thankfulness. Honestly, doesn't feel like it very often, does it? But that's exactly what God has always meant it to be for us. Have a listen.
2: Hi, I'm Catherine Hill from Care for the Family. On the first pages of Scripture, we are introduced to a creator God who is at work, and his work is very good. When God placed Adam and Eve in the garden, the plan wasn't for them to be on permanent holiday, relaxing in deck chairs on the bank of the Euphrates, sipping pina coladas in the cool of the day. We read in Genesis that the Lord took the man and put him in the Garden of Eden to work at it and take care of it. And as children made in his image, the opportunity for us to have joyful, creative, and meaningful work is part of God's original plan. So whether we're tidying up toys after the toddler group, repairing a burst pipe, painting a mural, crunching numbers for the end of year accounts, or preparing a sermon, a job well done gives glory to God and the opportunity to pause and be thankful to him.

Well, it reached the top five on the iTunes singles chart a few days ago. It's Ellie Limebear and Give Me Joy. And that's also part of our playlist on our sister station at UCB2, where you can hear it a lot more regularly. Good tune, though. And remember the old Give Me Joy, My Heart, Keep Me Praising, all that stuff? Now then, moving on rapidly. A Bois Ir Grim Foth Githarki. Apologies to all Welsh people listening. That is Welsh for May the Force Be With You. Why am I saying that? Well, Star Wars A New Hope has actually been dubbed into the Welsh language for the first time. This was the first one that came out back in 1977. I went to it when it was just called Star Wars. And it's now called Gobeith Nuith. In French, in Welsh. And it's actually going to be broadcast from Christmas Day onwards on the Welsh language TV channel S4C to celebrate the Star Wars saga's 50th anniversary next year. They made the announcement recently at the National Eisteddfod, the largest Welsh cultural festival. So there we go. That's going to be amazing to see. I mean, it's going to be fascinating to observe, won't it? But the one thing you will know, having seen that movie, is just how much I've butchered the Welsh language in trying to say, May the Force be with you. But at least I tried. And it's a great little way of publicising the movie as well, actually. Because let's be honest, even though I can't speak it, Welsh is an absolutely beautiful language to listen to. I mean, I could sit and listen to people speaking it all day, even though I hadn't got a clue what they were talking about. So it's about time it found its way into that lyrical language. So if you are a Welsh speaker, listen out for the new Star Wars, or as it's called here. Hang on a minute, let's get this right. I don't want to make a complete mess of this. Gobeith Nuith. I apologise. Time for new tunage. This is Natalie Lane and a huge brass section. And why on earth not? This is Big World.

That's one of our new August songs. It's a really good song too. It's new from Natalie Lane. It's called Big World. We love a bit of horns here on Steve Best in the Afternoon. Let's take a look at what the weather's looking like this evening right now. And it's going to stay warm for many tonight with clear spells while scattered showers gradually fade away, although a few could linger in northern and western areas. Your temperatures in the north, 14 to 15 degrees Celsius, 16 to 21 degrees in the south.

0: so good. Christian Singleton on UCB One. Now, I know I did butcher the Welsh language when I was trying to pronounce that Star Wars stuff just a few minutes ago. So would you like to hear how it ought to be done? Yeah, well, this is how it should sound, hopefully.
1: Hi, Steve. The new Star Wars film, Goodbye Now, is Means A New Hope in English.

0: Oh, thank you so much, Josie. She says, you did a great job of speaking Welsh. Well, I tried. That's the main thing, isn't it? I'm going to get you, Josie, to be my official Welsh pronouncer, I think, from now on. I could listen to you all day. Now then, if you're a fan, if you're same age as me, at least, you'll remember Bagpuss, that old kids' programme. Well, artwork by the creator of the programme, Peter Firmin, has just sold at auction for over £400,000. Incredible. Attracting bidders from all around the world. Who knew Bagpuss was international? The sale included over 500 paintings, books and collectibles that were found at Peter Firmin's home when it went up for sale. Now, he not only created Bagpuss, I mean, this guy was children's programme royalty. He also created The Clangers, Noggin the Nog, which is a great program. Ivor the Engine, there he is, look, going into Grumbly Gas Works. Again, apologies for the Welsh accent, but that's what happened. And Basil Brush, along with Oliver Postgate, his fellow creator. I mean, he was the high royalty of creators of TV Kids. Anyway, among the highest priced lots were paintings featuring the Clangers and Noggin the Nog. I tell you, you've never checked out Noggin the Nog, great program. And a signed Basil Brush artwork showing Basil chatting to a mole sold for £6,000. An animated Gabriel the Toad, which is, I think, from Bagpuss again, and an illustration of Nogbad, who is from Noggin the Nog, fetched £4,200 each. I mean, just incredible prices, but these are the great... But they don't make them like that. Bagpuss, Noggin the Nog, Ivor the Engine, they just don't. And the Clangers, for goodness sake, they don't make them like that anymore. So I suppose I shouldn't be surprised. 400 grand. What a chap, that Peter Firmin, eh?
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5: Hey you, are you ready for some movement? I thought so. We've got a couple of tunes back to back, as they say in DJ land, to play for you to get you moving around on this slightly cooler day. We've got some Motown tunage from Jake Isaac, and we've got three Heath Brothers. And guess what? There's three of them. How about that? Anyway, those are your two songs today. As ever, you don't have to join in with a workout if you don't want to. You can just sit and listen to the tunes. Nod your feet, tap your head, that kind of stuff. If you are going to join us, so stretch out the muscles, get yourself nicely warmed up. I know it's a warm day, but even so, you still need to warm the muscles up. Make sure you move any spare furniture out of the way. Move the valuables too. If you happen to be in the back garden still, move that paddling pool and get the pets out of the way. You want to give yourself full expressions. Four possibilities for that. Right, let's go. Wednesday, afternoon movement snack. Let's try it.

0: gonna pick me up. Your Wednesday Movement snack featuring three Heath brothers. Luckily, there are three of them. And before that, a spot of Motown-esque gloriousness from Jake Isaac with Ever Yours. And we'll have another Movement snack same time tomorrow. But right now, it is time for the new feature that we're calling
1: Steve's penultimate link of the show.
0: Today, a word of wisdom from Billy Graham. The Bible is not an option. It is a necessity. You cannot grow spiritually strong without it. And, you know, I mean, the Bible's often described, isn't it, as a user's manual, but it really is true. Life cannot be done without the Bible. If you try to go it alone, it won't end well.
1: Steve's penultimate link of the show.
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This is Steve Best in the Afternoon, or this very nearly was Steve Best in the Afternoon, because we are just about out of time. Coming up after four, it's Drive with Sarah. She's got boxers, board games, and Teach the Nation with producer Ed. Then it's the Evening Mix, and after that, Bex is here with Origins, with some wonderful folk and acoustic music. All of that coming up after four. I'll be back with you tomorrow from one. Do join me then if you can. Have a wonderful evening.

Danny Gokey, Limo Blaze and Nico MA. It's Tolo El Mundo starting off the show pretty well, I would say. But if you are just tuning in, hi, welcome along. I've basically just arrived. Well, on air, that is. Been kicking around the UCB studios for a while today, but you've got me until 7 o'clock. So I'd love to know, how is your Wednesday going? What are you up to? How's the day treating you? Have a think. Get involved, because we're going to have a Heinz catch-up in just a moment. I've got new music coming up from River River on the way as well. And we're going to have a listen to our word for today. But right here, this is Tabitha.

Tabitha, and that is Daughter, sounding beautiful as usual. But right now we're having a Heinz catch up, so I'd like to know, how are you doing? What have you been up to this Wednesday? My day was going fine, and then I popped in the studio. I got myself comfortable, and yeah, I'm talking about, well, just over 10 minutes ago, actually. Got myself comfortable, rearranged things how I like them, you know, chair how I like it to be, good distance from the microphone, adjusted the microphone, and popped straight off its, I don't know, hinges, hook. It was, broke the studio first thing. It's all right, it popped right back in, but it did scare me for a moment. Tell me about your day.

0: So let's have a Heinz catch-up. Find out how you're doing today and what you've been up to. Like I was saying before, I walked into the UCB One studio and started breaking things immediately. I started moving the mic around just so that it was at my height, you know. And turns out, so it's on like this massive arm kind of thing that arches round. Imagine like almost like a crane, but a lot smaller than a crane. Turns out that can pop off. That can, well, in some ways, you could say dislocate. And yeah, that wasn't the most comforting moment. It's all right. Pop straight back in again. So that was nice. But tell me about your day.
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0: River River, and that is their new tune, Ripples, sounding pretty epic. Now, today, we've been having a bit of a Heinz catch-up on the day, and maybe today's felt brilliant, maybe it's been a bit of a struggle. Maybe you've had to sort out some stuff, and maybe it feels like you're doing that on your own, like you don't know who to turn to, or maybe you don't really have anyone to turn to. But we're going to look at how that isn't the case. You're not alone, because we have an incredible God and he's always with us, right? So let's have a listen to our word for today.
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2: You're not alone. God is with you. Joshua 5, verses 13 to 15 go like this. When Joshua was near Jericho, he looked up and saw a man standing in front of him with a drawn sword in his hand. Joshua went up to him and asked, "Are you for us or for our enemies?" "Neither," he replied, "but as commander of the army of the Lord, I have now come." Then Joshua fell face down to the ground in reverence and asked him, "What message does my Lord have for his servant?" The commander of the Lord's army replied, "Take off your sandals, for the place where you are standing is holy." And Joshua did so. The message here is unmistakable. Jericho may have its walls, but Joshua, you have more. You have God. He is with you. Isn't that the word Joshua needed? A reminder of God's almighty presence. Isn't that what you need? To know that God is near you, that you are never alone, and that in your darkest hour, in your deepest questions, the Lord will never leave you. In Psalm 16, verses 5 to 9, David said, "Lord, you alone are my inheritance, my cup of blessing. You guard all that is mine. I will bless the Lord who guides me. I know the Lord is always with me. I will not be shaken, for he is right beside me. No wonder my heart is glad and I rejoice." Are you facing a Jericho-level challenge? Do what Joshua did. He lifted his eyes and looked, and behold, a man stood opposite him. That's Joshua 5, verse 13. You've looked at the problem long enough. Lift your eyes to the problem solver, Jesus.

Alison Ide, and that is Real Life. So we've been having a Heinz catch up because I wanted to know, how are you doing? What have you been up to today? Hello to Rachel, who's packing the car up, ready to head off to Creation Fest. And Rachel says, thank you very much to UCB because I actually got the tickets through winning them in February. In February? Yeah, I guess it probably did happen. Maybe it happened as we headed into February, but I'm guessing that was part of January's Win Big with Kindness. Unless someone was giving away Creation tickets that I didn't know about in February. But have the best time. It'll be fabulous. And enjoy the journey down as well.

Get Trouble, I Need You on UCB One now. Something I feel like we probably haven't had like a good version of this in a while. Animal Antics, like a good classic Animal Antics. It's just been missing. It's been missing from my day and then therefore maybe probably your day if I've not been bringing it to you. And I've got a wonderful one. This is it's a bit of a classic situation. It's an animal causing traffic issues. I feel like we can say traffic issues if it's an animal holding up a train. Can we say that? I reckon so. We'll talk more after this.

Right, let's talk about why some people may well have been a little late for their planned arrival when taking a journey not so long ago. This is a situation that happened when people were just trying to get the train in Runcorn, right? And they were just trying to get the Avanti West Coast train, which, look, if there was a delay, would you be surprised? It's transport in the UK, so probably not. But there was a delay, not for too long, I'll say that much, for about 10 minutes. Why? Because there was an animal on the tracks that had gone for a bit of a mooch, a bit of a runabout, and probably because of the hot weather that we've been having, this animal speeds up in the hot weather, which we've spoken about before. Can you remember the animal that speeds up in the hot weather in particular that likes to run away, which is always a bit of a laugh when this particular pet runs away? This is a tortoise that ran off. Yeah, a 50-year-old tortoise as well. And ran away and found itself on the tracks of a railway. And it got to the point where, you know, if you're looking at a railway track and it's got those metal kind of, well, the tracks. It's pretty good terminology for me, isn't it? They've got the metal tracks. Tortoise isn't going to get over that. It's too small. It's smaller than the track itself. So someone spotted it. They alerted someone within 10 minutes, moved along quite nicely. I would say maybe the least awkward delay that trains have had ever, maybe. But also maybe more on time. Maybe more on time than usual, even with that 10-minute delay. But there you go. It was then, they found the owner and it was returned to the owner. But a 50-year-old tortoise, the thing can move.

0: That is new from Elevation Rhythm and Josiah Queen. Amazing on UCB One, sounding absolutely brilliant. And I'm hoping you're loving it as well. I've got more great tunes to come for you and more new music on the way in the drive show.
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1: Leanna Crawford, and that is Borrow Mine. Now, I wonder, have you ever won something without actually winning? I don't know, maybe you turned up to a raffle of some kind and everyone else forgot. Or maybe you got one of those classic, it's the taking part that counts trophies. You know, everybody gets a trophy of some kind. Well, did you hear about the fact that this happened at the Commonwealth Games? So this was a thing. An athlete has made sporting history in exactly that way. They have got a medal by just taking part. But it's in quite a niche situation where this could happen, hence why it's made history. And we're going to unpack it a little bit more after this from Madeline Ray.

Okay, let's talk about the situation at the Commonwealth Games where someone has got a medal without actually winning anything. So 21-year-old Tarona Tofiki has become the first person ever from the tiny Pacific Island nation of Tuvalu to win a Commonwealth Games medal. But she's done it without winning a single fight. So there were only five boxers in her weight category. So she received a bye straight into the semi-finals. She lost that bout, but under Commonwealth Games boxing rules, both losing semi-finalists received bronze medals. So whilst it might sound a bit ridiculous, the story behind it is pretty incredible because Tuvalu has a population of about 10,000 people. Many of its athletes have actually trained on the island's airport runway because there's nowhere else to train. So she said that she's super proud of herself and the people around the world are finally hearing about her country. So I wonder, have you ever had a situation where you've had something amazing happen to you, kind of out of the blue? Maybe you weren't expecting it, or maybe just something came in an unexpected way, because I love that even though at something like the Commonwealth Games where you would say, oh no, it's the winning that counts because that's what gets you the medal. Well, actually, here, it was the putting yourself forward and it was the taking part, because she's only gone and made history.

just Gus, or as he likes Joel Brown to say, just Gus, or was it just Gus, something like that. Something like that was just Gus's impression of Joel Brown saying his name. Anyway, good tune, isn't it?

Forrest Frank, and that is Always. And taking you to the news, it is the lovely Josh Garrels. And you know a tune from him is just going to be heavenly and smooth and sweet. This is Seek High, Seek Low.

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1: UCB News at 5 o'clock. I'm Rob Westall. A man's appeared in court charged with murder following the death of a 9-year-old girl found injured in Arbroath. Her family have released a statement calling her absolutely incredible and beautiful. Stevie Shillinglaw reports.
2: Minnie Merriman died in hospital after being discovered just after midnight on Monday at the Elliott Industrial Estate. She's from West Yorkshire and is believed to have been camping with her family. It's understood she knew the man who this afternoon appeared in the dock accused of her murder. Christopher Rice, who's 35 and from Wakefield, made no plea and was remanded into custody. He's due to appear again within 8 days.
1: A woman's been arrested after 4 men were stabbed in Covent Garden in central London earlier. 2 have been discharged, while the injuries to the others are described as not life-changing or threatening. Chris Cabba's family says a decision to drop misconduct proceedings against the police officer that shot him dead is a devastating blow. A jury's previously cleared Sergeant Martin Blake of murder in 2022. Campaigners call it a disgrace, but the country's top officer, Commissioner Sir Mark Rowley, welcomes the move.
3: It is unacceptable that if you're prepared to run towards danger, that you should have your life turned upside down for years and years of unacceptable scrutiny in a process that should take weeks, not years.
1: Jewish leaders have rejected an offer from the Conservative leader to meet a council candidate who is convicted of anti-Semitic abuse. The Jewish Leadership Council and the Board of Deputies of British Jews have turned down the opportunity to talk to him. Farmers are warning the extreme summer's been completely brutal. Experts predict we could see the worst harvest on record this year. Football and Celtic have confirmed manager Martin O'Neill has undergone a small procedure in hospital. The 74-year-old signed a deal to become the permanent boss after winning the Scottish Premiership there last season. That's the latest UCB News. Your next update in an hour.
4: Thanks, Rob. Taking a look at the weather, there's going to be showers and longer spells of rain continuing across northern areas, gradually clearing eastwards overnight. And then it's dry elsewhere with clear spells. There's going to be strong winds that will ease in the north. And it's going to be much cooler tonight than it has been recently, with lows between 10 and 16 degrees across the UK tonight. Tomorrow, it's looking drier with sunny and bright spells developing, despite a fair amount of cloud. There's still going to be a few isolated showers persisting, and it's going to be cooler than it has been on recent days, with temperatures close to average, as highs tomorrow for Scotland and Northern Ireland will be between 13 and 18 degrees. For England and Wales, highs will be between 16 and 24 degrees tomorrow.
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Hello, I'm Sarah Hine. I'm here until 7 o'clock, then Helen Lee takes over. And then at 10 o'clock, you've got an hour of Origins with Bex Millington. But in between now and the evening mix, what have we got going on? I've got new music from the afters to play for you. We're also going to have a go at Teach the Nation, where we will find out about a random subject, do our best to learn on it, and then hopefully teach each other on that subject. That's the way that one goes. But right here, this is Tides with Every Step.

Now, I don't know if you've got a favourite board game that you like to play. If so, get thinking about that and get thinking about just how skilled you are at that game. Have you picked it because it's a skill of yours? So, whilst you think about that, this is new from the Afters. It's going to get better.

0: the afters and it's their new tune. It's going to get better. Now, if you have a game that you absolutely love playing, whether it's a board game, maybe you love a bit of Scrabble, although saying that, maybe that would be more difficult than others. Maybe for you, it's Uno or Monopoly Deal. I found out you can get Guinness World Records in playing your favourite board game. And I think this is absolutely fantastic. And then I found out who had the Guinness World Record for what I'm about to tell you about. And I'll be honest, frustrated me a little bit, but it's typical. It's typical. So if you've ever heard me talking about Guinness World Records, you probably know who I'm about to talk to you about.
1: They say to bottle up your mind. Feelings are best to hide. Don't ever let another see you cry. Just

0: I mean, they're dreamy together, right? Ellie Limebear and Sam Henshaw, and that is Vulnerable. And if you missed Ellie Limebear joining us on the show on Monday, you can have a listen on my presenter page. Just head online. You can also hear it on the app as well. But right now, I wanted to talk to you about a game that you are good at, right? You know those games that bring out everyone's competitive side? Monopoly, Ruins, friendships and create stories for the family for years on end. Uno starts arguments. Again, we've got stories about Uno games that some of us in my family would prefer that we never mentioned. And then there's Hungry Hippos. That is a game that just feels like it should just be lovely, but actually can end in utter violence. And again, very competitive. But one family has taken it to a whole new level. And I got quite excited about this. And then I found out it was serial Guinness World Record breaker David Rush. What hasn't David Rush done? Right, he's done everything. But his family have set a brand new world record. They've cleared a game of Hungry Hippos in just... Are you ready? How long do you think it takes to clear a game of Hungry Hippos? Really going for maybe 15 seconds? Quite a while. There's some... It gets a bit tricky with like the last remaining ones. 3.75 seconds. The game was over before you could even pick a hippo. All right, so this has marked as well his 200th concurrent Guinness World Record, which is quite an incredible achievement. But I just get really happy when I hear about a record and he hasn't done it himself, which seems harsh. Look, David, I love the challenge that you set yourself. I love that you have a goal and you've done really well. But I do get excited when you let someone else win.
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2: 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Every Friday night at 10, join me, Joel Brown, for the sound of fusion. Fusion. Come and celebrate the hope we have in Jesus with an energizing and uplifting hour of the very best Christian Afro beats and Afro gospel.

0: Joseph O'Brien, and it's looking down. Now, though, time for this.
1: Teach the Nation.
0: Yeah, so we're going to do a little bit of learning about something very random, I'm sure, but here to help us learn, it's producer Ed.
2: It certainly is.
0: Hello.
2: How are you, Sarah?
0: Yes, I'm well. How are you?
2: Good, I'm very good.
0: Good, you seem it.
2: Yeah, I'm excited.
0: Have you had a coffee?
2: More than one.
0: Right.
2: I know.
0: Yeah, to be fair, I did make you a drink earlier and there were three dirty mugs on your desk already.
2: Oh, it's great. Isn't it a great day?
0: I forgot about the cans of energy drink as well.
2: Yeah.
0: Right, so what could we be learning about today?
2: Not true. We could be learning about all sorts. We're about to spin the wheel and it could be anything from toast to public telephones to goldfish, Liechtenstein, whistles, waiting rooms, traffic cones, Tamagotchis, all sorts of stuff.
0: Whoa, I think we've done Tamagotchis.
2: Okay, well, I'll take that out. Custard?
0: Maybe.
2: We've done custard?
0: Hang on.
2: High-vis jackets? Apologies?
0: We've not done Tamagotchis, but I think we've done, like, retro toys. Toys of the 90s is what we've done.
2: Supermarket meal deals, all stuff going on here.
0: Okay, so what have we got?
2: Today, we have got... Are you ready, Sarah?
0: Yep.
2: Tap water.
0: No, we don't.
2: Yeah, we do.
0: No, we don't.
2: Yeah, we do.
0: You think we're going to learn about tap water?
2: Of course we are.
0: Really?
2: That's what this feature's about. It's about us learning about things that we don't know much about.
0: Yeah, but I just said that we've previously done toys of the 90s.
2: Yeah.
0: Fun. Now you're giving me tap water.
2: Yeah, tap water's fun.
0: Is it?
2: I'm sure it possibly is.
0: Is it?
2: I hope so.
0: Do you know what tap water is? If someone comes around, or if you go to someone's and they say, we've got his tap water... Inside, you go a little bit like, that's fine. Or the roles reversed. You offer someone loads of drinks and they go, tap water's fine for me.
2: And
0: your
2: you
0: reaction
2: think
0: again is,
2: really? Yeah, come on.
0: Which, I'll be honest, very often is me as a person.
2: Well, maybe.
0: Offering tap water and asking for it.
2: Maybe we've
0: is
2: been.
0: Is it good radio?
2: Maybe we've been thinking
0: is
2: about
0: it,
2: tap water
0: Ed,
2: all wrong, Sarah.
0: Is it good radio?
2: We'll find out,
0: right.
2: Won't we?
0: Okay. I'm quite concerned about this.
2: We need the listeners to help us.
0: Well, definitely we need your help. But also, Ed, you have to prove to me that this was worthwhile.
2: Is this it? Is this potentially my last outing?
0: Maybe.
2: If next week, listeners, this feature has disappeared.
0: Yeah.
2: Write in.
0: Yeah, it's... What's to blame? Tap water.
2: Yeah, fair.
0: Yeah. Okay, all right. We'll try and learn something fabulous about tap water and bring it to you after this.

0: Well, here we go. We're about to find out if tap water is interesting or not.
1: Yes, it is.
0: So, teach the nation. We're learning about tap water.
1: We certainly are. I was distracted by that great tune, though.
0: Yeah,
1: absolutely,
0: it is a good
1: love
0: tune.
1: It. Anyway, but yeah, what did you find out, Sarah? Anything exciting?
0: I've learned that hot water freezes differently from cold tap water. So hot tap water different to cold tap water. I've tried this with boiling water. I tried to get clear ice cube once and tried freezing boiling water. Didn't make it any clearer.
1: So this is an ongoing discussion in my house.
0: Okay.
1: with my wife, who doesn't believe it's a thing, and I'm not sure if it is a thing, but I heard it somewhere.
0: I think it's meant to be a thing. I don't know if I'm doing it wrong, but also under certain conditions hot water can freeze faster than cold water.
1: Yeah.
0: Scientists can't work out why though.
1: Well, there we go. Isn't that fascinating?
0: Yeah.
1: Isn't that fascinating? Well, I was learning all about all sorts of things. Do you live in a hard water area, Sarah, or a soft water area? Do you know?
0: I've got a feeling that it's soft. I think I live in like a little soft pocket.
1: Right. Well, interestingly, there we go, she's gone. Hard water contains more dissolved minerals like calcium and magnesium. And often people sort of think that hard water is worse for you, but that's not actually true. It sort of contributes a small amount of essential minerals that you need.
0: Oh.
1: But
0: terrible for washing hair.
1: Maybe. I don't know about
0: that. Yeah, it's a
1: nightmare. I do wash my hair, but I'm not.
0: More difficult.
1: But it might come as a surprise to you, Sarah, that tap water is one of the most heavily tested things that you can consume.
0: Ooh.
1: In this country, in the UK, our tap water is brilliant.
0: Okay.
1: Compared to many, many other places around the world. And it's tap water is tested thousands of times a year, all different sources, water clarity, chlorine levels, checked continuously. And including checks for bacteria like E. coli, it's happening all the time. The strict standards are very, very high, and more than 99% of UK tap water, more than 99.9% of UK tap water meets these strict standards. So
0: wow.
1: That's really great, isn't it?
0: That is that, and do you know what's really, really great? That it's 99.9
1: yes,
0: rather than
1: sorry,
0: there's 1% where actually you're going to die.
1: It's fine. But I think it's one of those things that you really can take for granted, can't
0: you?
1: Yeah,
0: definitely.
1: We have very good tap water.
0: Yeah, and I'm going to mention this that I learned because that brings me on quite nicely to what I learned, that there's only a tiny amount of Earth's water that is actually drinkable. So about 2.5% of Earth's water is fresh water, and only 1% of that is easily accessible for humans.
1: Gosh.
0: So turning on that tap, getting that water, brilliant. Whereas there's people in lots of places in the world, it is not that easy and it is not safe at all. Which also brings me on to the fact that I feel like loads of people know this one, but that in parts of Britain, even though it's lovely and safe now, this tap water, especially during the 1800s, drinking water was so unsafe that people often chose weak beer instead because the brewing process made it safe to drink.
1: Well yeah. I mean, look, you got to do what you got to do.
0: If that was the excuse,
1: exactly.
0: Sure.
1: Exactly.
0: It's safer.
1: Yeah.
0: This is why. It's safer. I don't want to die.
1: I'm being responsible.
0: Yeah.
1: But thankfully, that's not the situation now, is it?
0: No, it's not now. Sorry, you can't use that excuse anymore. Anyway, we'll have more facts for you after this.
2: 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UCB One. On DAB, online and

0: Okay, time for final facts on tap water.
1: Teach the nation.
0: Look, it's not been awful, but it's not been...
1: I feel like you've
0: it's not been toys of the 90s.
1: You've not given it its, you know, it's a fair whack, have you, Sarah? I think this is very interesting.
0: Okay.
1: And look, we'll find out when the floods of texts come in saying, Sarah, Ed was right, tap water is interesting.
0: All right, well, I'm going to go first because I'm hoping that you've got a more interesting fact than I do.
1: Okay.
0: So England has something incredibly rare beneath it.
1: Okay.
0: Let's talk about chalk streams. About 85% of the world's chalk streams are found in England, and many supply the groundwater that eventually ends up coming out of taps. And they're so rare, get this, they're often compared to tropical rainforests in terms of their uniqueness.
1: Wow. Mm. Well, that's fascinating.
0: Have you got better?
1: I think yes.
0: Good.
1: You've heard me mention before the last song all about how great our tap water is.
0: Yeah, fantastic.
1: Generally speaking. But did you know that some bottled water that you will find in a supermarket is actually just tap water?
0: Oh.
1: Yes. And no, this isn't just a scene from Only Fools and Horses, which it definitely was a scene from Only Fools and Horses, but some bottled water you will find is essentially just filtered tap water. It starts life as tap water and it goes through a process, things such as carbon filtration, reverse osmosis, ultraviolet treatment and things like that. And it's essentially just, yeah, it's nice tap water. And there are brands that do that. The key is that you have to see what does it say on the bottle.
0: Okay.
1: So if you read things such as natural mineral water or spring water, these must come from underground sources, be bottled at source. But if you see drinking water or purified water, it likely started as tap water.
0: Wow.
1: So there you go. Isn't that interesting? Wow. But the great thing is, as I said before, our tap water is so good that it kind of doesn't matter anyway.
0: And the thing is, tap water from

0: is of great quality.
1: Okay.
0: So there you go. So
1: thanks very much.
0: Read your bottles of tap water. Find out what it is.
1: I've definitely learned.
0: Yeah. Is this it?
1: Whether it could have been more fun.
0: Potentially.
1: I think you're fine for a week.
0: Okay.
1: We'll see you next week.
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Now, in a moment, I get to play you our record of the week from brand new artist to UCB One, Seventh Way and Kai Uriah. But first up, this is Megan Woods, Heaven Down Here.

I love that tune. Megan Woods, Heaven Down Here. Now, I'm going to play you our record of the week. So this is from a new artist, UTB One, Seventh Way. They're an independent Christian band from Florida. And they're two brothers, Christian and Matthew Hamill. And their music is a blend of worship. It's indie pop. It's lo-fi influences. And it sounds brilliant. And they've done this song. It's called Gold, with Kai Uriah, and they've said that every single song they make, it's spirit-driven, it's scripture-based. Their main goal in music is to bring glory and honour to Jesus with every song. And this tune was released in July, and it's about how a relationship with Jesus is like striking gold. So let's get on our record of the week.

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0: Now, I wonder what your attention has been on today. Where have your thoughts been? Maybe all over the place. Maybe there's lots of things to be thinking about. Maybe there's something that's been kind of taking over your thoughts most. Maybe it's the to-do list. Maybe it's just life. But how much of that has been attention on God? It's something we're thinking about with Andy Elms.
1: Hi, Andy Elms here from Family Church and greatbiglife.co.uk. My question today is very simple. Do you have itchy ears, or are your ears turned towards him? 2 Timothy 4 verses 3 warns us that we should never have itchy ears, not listening to truth, but storing up for ourselves teaching that we want to hear rather than that which we need to hear. So what do we decide in moments of challenges like this? We decide that we're going to avoid things like syncretism, where we mix the things of God with other things we prefer. Rather, we're going to turn our ears to the voice of God. Hear what we need to hear. Let his word speak into the situations that we're facing. So today, purpose in your heart that you're not going to have itchy ears or ears that are turned away from him, but that your ears are going to be turned towards him and listening clearly for his every word and instruction.

Now, in a moment, we will have the news at 6 o'clock on UCB One. But I'd love to know how you're doing and what this Wednesday's been like for you. And had you learned anything new about tap water when we had a go at Teach the Nation earlier on? Do get involved with the show. Send a message on WhatsApp. The number 01782 911 111. Once you've saved it, message whenever you'd like.

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2: UCB News at 6 o'clock. I'm Rob Westall. A man accused of killing a Scottish woman and disposing of her body in a suitcase has appeared in court in Athens. Elizabeth Jane Ross, who was 38, had been working in the city with a refugee support group since June. The suspect is reported to be Sharifa Madzai, a 26-year-old Afghan boxer, although this hasn't been confirmed by authorities. Sky's Scotland correspondent Conor Gillies has the latest from the Greek capital.
3: He's also facing claims that he stole more than €10,000 from the victim's bank accounts using her bank cards.
2: He's due to appear in court again tomorrow. A prospective Conservative councillor with past convictions for anti-Semitic abuse says he'll no longer stand in elections next year. Jewish groups had criticised Joshua Bonehill Payne's selection and refused an invitation to discuss their concerns with him. Yesterday, party leader Kemi Badenoch defended making him a candidate.
4: He is someone who has shown contrition for his crimes, has been rehabilitated, and is spending every day working to solve the very problem which he knew he had caused previously. He's going up and down the country training people, and the Conservative Party believes in second chances.
2: Reform UK says it beggars belief that Mr. Bonehill Payne will now advise the Tories on radicalisation. A 35-year-old man's appeared in court charged with murder following the death of a 9-year-old girl found injured in Arbroath. Minnie Merriman from West Yorkshire was discovered just after midnight on Monday. Two men are still receiving treatment for injuries that are said not to be life-changing or threatening after they were stabbed in central London. Two others who were also injured in Covent Garden have been released from hospital. One woman's been arrested. And the crisis meeting of FIFA's top brass, called by the beleaguered president, is currently underway in the Moroccan capital. European Football Leagues issued a statement earlier criticising Gianni Infantino's now abandoned plans to sell stakes in the World Cup. That's the latest UCB News.
5: Thanks, Rob. Taking a look at the weather, there's going to be showers and longer spells of rain continuing across northern areas, gradually clearing eastwards overnight. And then it's dry elsewhere with clear spells. There's going to be strong winds that will ease in the north. And it's going to be much cooler tonight than it has been recently, with lows between 10 and 16 degrees across the UK tonight. Tomorrow, it's looking drier with sunny and bright spells developing, despite a fair amount of cloud. There's still going to be a few isolated showers persisting, and it's going to be cooler than it has been on recent days, with temperatures close to average, as highs tomorrow for Scotland and Northern Ireland will be between 13 and 18 degrees. For England and Wales, highs will be between 16 and 24 degrees tomorrow.
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7: Greater love has no one than this, that he lay down his life for his friends. John 15:13.

Jemima Nash, and that is Reason. And if you're just tuning in, well, welcome along to The Drive Show on UCB One. I'm Sarah Hine, and in a moment, I get to play you a brilliant new tune from Lindy and Marizu. They are releasing such great tunes at the moment. Also, we're going to be catching up with the news, hearing about something that you may well have heard in the headlines there just a little bit further, and talking about a new term that I've come across that I think the young people are using, maybe. I've not been using it. I've come across it for the first time today, but I just thought we could learn about it together so we're not, you know, caught out in the future.

Lindy and Marizu, that is their new tune, Rise Up. Now, this next song that I have for you, it's a lot of fun. It's a brilliant tune, but also, these guys are going to be at Big Church Festival. So I'm about to play for you a Four King and Country tune, Crazy. It's just a great cover that they've picked right there. But like I say, they're going to be at Big Church Festival. And if you haven't got your tickets, you're not going to want to miss out, because honestly, I think they are potentially the best act I've ever seen live. The way they perform, the passion, the sound, the way that they're all on an instrument and then they'll swap instruments with their band. It's incredible to see. So make sure you get your tickets to Big Church Festival. It's happening at the Whiston Estate in West Sussex on that late August bank holiday weekend from the 28th to the 30th of August. And we get to give you an incredible discount, because Big Church Festival have partnered with UCB to give you a discount of up to 50% off, which you can grab by heading to ucb.co.uk/Big Church Festival. And they are saying that they're on their way to selling out like they did last year. So what are you waiting for? ucb.co.uk/Big Church Festival.

0: Well, let's take a moment to catch up with the news, as people aged 18 will be able to travel for half the price on most train services when rules are relaxed later this month. 16 to 17 Saver Rail cards will remain valid when the holder turns 18 for a full year from the date of purchase. The Department for Transport says currently 70,000 students each year are an average of £175 worse off. UCB News reporter Lucy Baxter spoke to Liam Johnston, Executive Director of Railway Mission, and started by asking him for his reaction.
1: It's excellent news, especially for those who are, you know, 18 years old. Up to the age of 25, of course, 16 to 25-year-olds have been able to have a Saver card, which gave them a third off. So in reality, you know, the 50% off may not seem that much, but I suppose when you're, you know, a young adult starting off in life, going to university or indeed to, you know, to work or college, those savings add up over the year. And so it is an excellent opportunity for them.
2: Do you think because of it being cheaper, especially for that year in university as well, etc., that more people will use the railways, more of these young people will see it as a viable option to travel?
1: Yeah, I certainly do, yes. I mean, it is a really good way for people to travel. Everybody knows that the cost of driving is extortionate. And the reality is for young people, it's even worse because of their insurance. So this gives an added incentive to them to use the railway. And of course, one of the main things about the railway is that not only does it connect railway stations with each other, you know, it connects communities with each other. It connects people with their places of work, with their universities, with their colleges, with their friends. It is just a tremendous opportunity for young people to save money and to really get involved with travel.
2: So this is going to change later this month, the Department for Transport have announced. They say the existing rule meant more than 70,000 students each year were an average of £175 worse off than those in the same academic year who hadn't yet had their 18th birthday. I guess it's kind of the timings of when people turn 18, the government have said will be paid for through increased train ridership, with more passengers as a result with the discounted fares. So I guess my question is about support for the railway workers and what you do at Railway Mission to support them.
1: Well, we provide a pastoral service to the rail industry that is, you know, independent, confidential and impartial. Pastoral care to everybody who works on the railway, regardless of their faith, regardless of their background. And we do that day in, day out, 365 days a year. So we're there all the time in some capacity to be able to support people on what we say is life's journey.
0: To hear more of that conversation with Executive Director of Railway Mission, Liam Johnston, or more interviews that are bringing hope beyond the headlines, you can head over to the news section of our UCB Player app.

0: say amen.
1: Now, I don't know how you feel about young people's terminology, if you felt like you were kind of up to date with it. I'm sure there's stuff that I haven't got a clue about even still, but I felt like I was kind of up to date with everything that I'd heard. There's nothing that I've heard where I think, no clue what that means. Maybe because I don't hang around with enough young people. Maybe I'm just, maybe they just reserve their adult chat for me. But I've come across a particular term that I feel like we need to know about, because when I first heard it, I thought, whatever that is, it sounds like it could be disgusting. Turns out it's something rather innocent. So we'll chat more in a moment.
2: Building faith for everyday life. 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
3: Hey, this is Bex, and tonight at 10, it's Origins, an hour of Christian Indian folk music from around the world. 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Join me for Origins at 10 p.m.

So I've come across some terminology that this morning I had no idea what on earth this was, but it started on campus at the University of Pennsylvania. This term was coined in a student magazine in 2024, SABS, S-A-B-S. And SABSing is said to be an art, but what on earth is SABSing or SABS? Well, it's all about, SAB stands for See and Be Seen. But why on earth would we want to see and be seen? Well, only a select amount of people will want to see and be seen. And it's to do with online dating, or rather not online dating. So, like I say, we'll unpack this. After a tune from Lecrae, this guy's also going to be a big church festival. It's Lift Me Up.

Right, let's talk about SABS, S-A-B-S, C and B-C. And it's I would say it's a new term because it's new to me, but apparently this was first coined in 2024 in a student magazine at the University of Pennsylvania. Basically, it's all about those who are online dating but don't really want to online date but want to date. It's C and B-C, and it's go out. It's grab a coffee and, you know, don't hide in a corner, but just be yourself. Be out. Go to the park. Read a book in the park rather than in your room or whatever. So if you hear SABS or SABSing, see and be seen. That's what it's about. So yeah, I've learned something new today there, and I'm sure I'm now going to find out about loads of terms that I still have no idea about, because it just feels like the moment I learn something, no one's using it anymore. So on to the next one, right?

0: amen to that. And you know what? You just look at who Jesus had around him as well, and how he led those people. But also that's how we should be led as well. And that's what we're going to take a look at with Mike Sherburn.
1: Hello, my name's Mike. I'm a pastor and poet from Watchit in Somerset. I like those TV shows where they show you how things get made. Some presenter dons a funny white hat and a pair of overalls and goes

So stunning, so beautiful. The Grey Havens, where the living is deep. And this is where the tunes are amazing and they're brand new and they just keep on coming. This one is one that I have been loving. It feels like a great tune for the summer and one to lift the spirits from Rave Jesus, Terrian and Sun. Joy is coming.

0: What a tune. And how amazing that actually we get to not just maybe be joyful, we get to choose joy. We get to say that actually today is a joyful day. I'm going to be joyful because I have a good God and I get to live in that joy that he brings in life. I love that tune. It's new from Rave Jesus, Terrian and Son. Joy is coming.
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0: 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I am your artist in the spotlight this week, and my name is Sansone.
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Gable Price and friends. It's treason. And that's almost it from me. So thank you so much for spending a little bit of your Wednesday with me. It's been a wonderful way to spend my Wednesday. So thanks very much. Helen Lee is coming up after the news at 7 o'clock. She's here with your evening mix. Bex is back at 10 o'clock with an hour of Origins. She's going to have some brilliant acoustic tunes for you later on. But we've had a wonderful time listening to great tunes, listening to loads of new music, having a go at Teach the Nation. Who knew? There was so much good stuff to learn about tap water. I mean, I wasn't convinced, but I do feel like I definitely learned. I definitely learned something new. So that's a positive. Whether it was as fun a topic as I was hoping, different question entirely. But there's always next week. Whatever you're up to tonight, have a good one. And hopefully I'll catch you soon. God bless.

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1: From the Sky News Centre at 7, a former neo-Nazi with previous convictions for anti-Semitism has withdrawn as a Conservative candidate in local elections in Somerset next year. But Reform UK says it beggars belief that Joshua Bonehill Payne will advise the party on radicalisation instead. Labour peer Baroness Berger, who was the target of some of his abuse previously, has called his new role an insult. The Prime Minister's deputy, Louise Hay, says she must be listened to.
2: She was subject to the most horrific racially aggravated harassment, and she's spoken very powerfully about the trauma that she experienced. The judge said it was difficult to imagine a worse case of racially aggravated harassment.
1: A 35-year-old man's been remanded into custody after appearing at Forfar Sheriff Court charged with murdering a 9-year-old girl. Minnie Merriman was found with serious injuries at an industrial estate in Arbroath early on Monday. Police are describing a multiple stabbing in London's Covent Garden earlier as an isolated mental health-related incident. Two men are still receiving treatment for injuries that are said not to be life-changing or threatening. One woman's been arrested. The Met Police marksman who shot dead Chris Carver will not face disciplinary proceedings. A jury previously cleared Martin Blake of murdering the 24-year-old during a vehicle stop in 2022. Campaigners call it a disgrace, but the country's top officer, Sir Mark Rowley, welcomes the move.
3: It is unacceptable that if you're prepared to run towards danger, that you should have your life turned upside down for years and years of unacceptable scrutiny in a process that should take weeks, not years.
1: The Foreign Secretary said to have discussed Europe taking on a greater role in its own security in his first meeting with his American counterpart. They also talked about the Iran war. And Newcastle have announced the appointment of Matthias Jeisler as the club's new head coach. He replaces Eddie Howe, who quit last week. That's the latest. I'm Cam Hall.
4: Thank you very much. And a huge thank you to Sarah as well. Welcome along to your Wednesday evening mix with me, Helen Lee. So good to be with you. Starting off the show with some good news.
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6: 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Philippians 2, 3-7.
4: Those words written by the Apostle Paul mean as much today as they did back when they were written thousands of years ago. And if we live those words out in our daily lives, we can change the world. But the good news is we don't have to do it by our own strength or by our own understanding. We have a God who leads the way.

0: Rachel Jane with Joshua Luke Smith, kicking off the tunes this Wednesday evening on your UCB One. Lead the Way is the name of that tune. Both those singer-songwriters, part of the Orphans No More team, or collaborative group, I should say. And they're going to be at Big Church Festival this year. Hope to see you there. Still tickets available at ucb.co.uk/Big Church Festival. But I'm jumping into our Evening Energizer tune of the week. Released back in 2018 from the band from Brighton, this is Lion of Judah, Treasure.
1: It's now time for the evening.

The treasure that Jesus wants to offer our lives is something this world can never. I hope you were encouraged, maybe inspired, maybe had a little dance hearing our evening Ivan Energizer tune of the week from Lion of Judah, released back in 2018. It's Treasure. It's so good to be with you this Wednesday evening. How are you, my treasure? It is great to have your company. We are in for a treat tonight, this Wednesday, the 5th of August 2026. We have got songs to uplift you, to speak into the realities of the struggle, but also the hope that is available to every single one of us through faith in Jesus. And it's really good news, as that song by Lion of Judah was already laid out, as Rachel Jane and Joshua Luke Smith have already laid out. I've got Torren Wells. He's not from Wells. His name is Torren Wells and he's from the States. And he's on the way shortly with an uplifting pop tune called Highs Get Low. I've got Boosh Legee. I've got Local Sound. I've got a new tune from Zoe Levert to play you as well. Plus, we've got our Countdown to Big Church Festival karaoke song on the way before 8 o'clock. What letter are we up to tonight? M. That's right, M for Mother. Which artist have we chosen whose name first or last begins with M, who's going to be performing in a few weeks' time at Big Church Festival? We haven't got long to find out. We've also got a couple of games to play, if you fancy it. Our What's the Word game on the way before 8 and after 8. We've got our How Everyday Things Work curiosity quiz. I promise you, we'll be learning something new together. We're also delving into my treasure trove of things to do this summer that cost nothing. If you are a parent, carer, aunt, uncle, grandparent, someone looking after children as they're off from school and you need some inspiration that doesn't cost you anything, hold the line, caller. I've got something for you. We're also hearing more from our artist in the spotlight, Sansone. We're getting to know this week, the rapper, R&B artist from Chicago. Italian heritage, now lives in Asheville, been sharing some of his very powerful story so far, and wow, I cannot wait to hear more from him after 8 o'clock. Plus, we're dealing with hurts from the past with our Bible teacher Bernie Diamond after 9 o'clock as well. But here's that one from Torren Wells, not Wales. This is Highs Get Low.

0: That's exactly what Jesus is singing over you this evening, my friends. Thank you, Torren Wells, for that fantastic reminder. Because do you know that you are never alone?
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2: You're not alone. God is with you. Joshua 5, verses 13 to 15 go like this. When Joshua was near Jericho, he looked up and saw a man standing in front of him with a drawn sword in his hand. Joshua went up to him and asked, "Are you for us or for our enemies?" "Neither," he replied, "but as commander of the army of the Lord, I have now come." Then Joshua fell face down to the ground in reverence and asked him, "What message does my Lord have for his servant?" The commander of the Lord's army replied, "Take off your sandals, for the place where you are standing is holy." And Joshua did so. The message here is unmistakable. Jericho may have its walls, but Joshua, you have more. You have God. He is with you. Isn't that the word Joshua needed? A reminder of God's almighty presence. Isn't that what you need? To know that God is near you, that you are never alone, and that in your darkest hour, in your deepest questions, the Lord will never leave you. In Psalm 16, verses 5 to 9, David said, "Lord, you alone are my inheritance, my cup of blessing. You guard all that is mine. I will bless the Lord who guides me. I know the Lord is always with me. I will not be shaken, for he is right beside me. No wonder my heart is glad and I rejoice." Are you facing a Jericho-level challenge? Do what Joshua did. He lifted his eyes and looked, and behold, a man stood opposite him. That's Joshua 5, verse 13. You've looked at the problem long enough. Lift your eyes to the problem solver, Jesus.
0: What a brilliant reminder. How often I forget to do that. Even though I've had faith in Jesus for a number of years, I can live my life based on my perspective, my emotions, my thoughts. But when I invite Jesus in, ask the Holy Spirit to help me, it always is the right decision, always helps. But maybe you're someone who doesn't feel God tangibly, emotionally, and that's got in the way of you believing. Well, I don't feel God tangibly, emotionally. I mean, yes, you can experience his love in a tangible way. Often when we're in times of worship, when we're spending time with him and singing songs of worship to him and praise. But actually, faith isn't a feeling. Faith is a choice. To quote Hebrews chapter 11 in the New Testament, faith is confidence in what we hope for and assurance about what we do not see. And the word for today is a great way of exploring God's word on a daily basis. Whether you are someone of faith or not, I want to encourage you, sign up for a free copy to your daily email inbox or as a booklet we'll send out every quarter free of charge at ucb.co.uk or on the UCB Player app.

off his debut album, I Was Never Alone. That is Not Alone from Bouche Le Gee, who's going to be at Big Church Festival later this month. And there are still tickets if you haven't yet got yours, available on our website with a discount, ucb.co.uk/Big Church Festival. And coming up before eight, we've got our countdown to Big Church Festival karaoke tune. We're up to letter M. Who do you think it's going to be? An artist going to be there at Big Church Festival. And their name, or their last name, their first or last, begins with M. We have a few more minutes to find out. Now, Bouche Le Gee started out on Origins, which is tonight from 10. Bex's show, an hour of folk, acoustic music that you'd play around the campfire. And I've got another artist who has moved into the evening mix after starting out in Origins as well. Her name is Zoe Levitt. She's from Louisiana in the States, only 21 years young. And this single speaks into often the misconception we have of being a Christian, that we have to be perfect. We have to have it all together. When the fact is, God knows that we're all broken, hence why we need him. This is Terms and Conditions.

0: brand new to UCB One's playlist for this month of August from Zoe Levitt. That is Terms and Conditions. I do hope you are enjoying the music this Wednesday evening. If it's the first time you've tuned in, my friend, you are in for a treat. I've got another new tune on the way before 8 from Iron Rescued. Cannot wait to play that for you. But right now, it's time for a little bit of this.
1: What's the word?
0: It is our weeknight game show with the greatest soundtrack.
1: What's the word?
0: Each weeknight I bring you an unusual, interesting, beautiful word with three possible meanings. And your challenge is to, if you wish to accept, find out the correct definition or guess it. I'll tell you if it's right or wrong. And the aim, hopefully, is that we learn something new together and have some fun along the way. Now, tonight's word I'm going to struggle with. I won't lie to you. It's very challenging. You've got to give these things a go, don't you? So the word is pseudepigraphic. Pseudepigraphic. It sounds like someone's cut me up, like I'm on a conversation with you and the signal's gone. Pseudepigraphic. P-S-E-U-D-E-P-I-G-R-A-P-H-I-C. It's a word, I promise you. But what does it mean? A, written under a false name. B, written in a secret alphabet. Or C, impossible to read out loud. Pseudepigraphic, what does it mean? A, written under a false name. B, written in a secret alphabet. Or C, impossible to read out loud. What do you reckon? Well, have a guess and I'll tell you the answer after this one from Anne Wilson. This is God's Story.

0: Another UCB One artist performing at this year's Big Church Festival, 28th until the 30th of August. And if you can't be there, there are still tickets available, by the way, on our website, ucb.co.uk/Big Church Festival. Then we are going to be bringing you all the festive fun through the radio waves, whether you listen on smart speaker, on the UCB player app, or on your DAB radio. We're going to be bringing you all the action across the weekend, so you don't have to miss out at all. Bring you the festival to you. Right, should we find out the answer in tonight's game of
1: What's the Word?
0: It is our game show, which is great to dance to.
1: What's the Word?
0: It is, while you play along. I highly recommend it. So bringing you an interesting, unusual, challenging word this evening with three possible meanings. And can you work out which is the correct meaning? So the word is pseudepigraphic. Pseudepigraphic. P-S-E-U-D-E-P-I-G-R-A-P-H-I-C. Pseudepigraphic. What does it mean? A, written under a false name. B, written in a secret alphabet. Or C, impossible to read aloud. What do you reckon? If you said impossible to read aloud, incorrect. If you said written in a secret alphabet, incorrect. It is A, written under a false name. I just thought that was pseudonym, but it's a similar word. But to use it in a sentence, historians read the pseudepigraphia to find clues about life in ancient times. Can you think of any famous pseudepigraphia? There is a really famous author, isn't there, that wasn't the author? I should have really researched this before I shared it. But there we go, a new word for your vocabulary. And if you've learnt one recently, an impressive, unusual word, and like to share it with us, please do. Helen@ucb.co.uk. And we'll have another game for you on the show tomorrow. And I promise it won't be so difficult.

ability to shine through the darkest moments and tunnels when we cannot see the light. Patience being our light for forgiveness and strength to believe in our destiny. If you want real peace of mind, one needs to stop fighting their inner thoughts and embrace them with love, because love is the most amazing and beautiful strength that we have to conquer our peace of mind. 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
1: OM53, 20-something. Their song, their name, I should say, inspired by Isaiah 53. Go and have a read of it if you've never. On Mission 53 is that name, OM53. And if you enjoyed that, I think you're going to enjoy what is next from an artist we adore here on UCB1's Evening Mix. An independent hip-hop artist from Namibia in Africa, making such a unique sound, blending genres from hip-hop to pop to rock to neo-soul. It is the one and only I Am Rescued, this song off his latest album, Lost in the USA. This is Arizona.

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1: You're not? Well, my friend, right now you have the perfect opportunity because it is our Countdown to Big Church Festival karaoke tune. We're up to the letter M. We're going through the alphabet, choosing an artist whose name corresponds to that letter, either their first or last name, who's going to be performing at the festival later this month, 28th until the 30th of August. And if you've not yet got your tickets and hearing this song, singing along to it has inspired you, or will inspire you, it's not happened yet, you can go to our website to get your discounted tickets, ucb.co.uk/Big Church Festival. The artists I've chosen for you this evening have been around for a couple of years. They're a trio of brothers who go by the names of Davidson, Emmanuel and Richard. I first met them at Creation Fest in 2021. Since then, they've come on leaps and bounds, a truly talented trio, growing up, playing, writing, and exploring their craft side by side. This song released back in 2023. It is The Fight by Moses Brothers. P.S. They're inspiring us to have a dance with this one as well.

I even attempted a harmony on that one. Our countdown to Big Church Festival karaoke tune tonight, Moses Brothers, The Fight. They're going to be performing live. And as I mentioned, tickets still available for the festival happening later this month on our website, ucb.co.uk/Big Church Festival. And tomorrow night at the same time, we'll be going to letter N. Who have we chosen? Well, there's still time to suggest an artist whose name or surname begins with N. Helen at ucb.co.uk.

PKYB, courage and kindness. He wrote that song for his young son when he was born. An inspirational song for every one of us. If we lived our lives with courage and kindness, what a different world this would be, hey? But you know what? We can live it out. And as we live it out, then others around us will see the difference. And maybe that will influence them. We're all influencers, hey? But we here on UCB One, we are influenced by the greatest, the most powerful, the most important, the author of life, Jesus, as we exist to explore what faith in Jesus looks like in everyday life. What difference Jesus makes every single day, in the ordinary moments, in the challenging moments, in the uplifting moments too. And we're going to be hearing the experience of someone in particular, Sansone. An American rapper, hip-hop artist, is this week's UCB One Artist in the Spotlight. He's been sharing some of his story with us this week, and we're going to be picking up the conversation tonight with Joel. And it's been a challenging life he's gone through, but yet he still places his hope in Jesus despite the struggles. And we're going to be hearing more from him. Plus, we've got our Wednesday evening curiosity quiz, the science behind everyday things. And coming up after this week's UCB One Record of the Week, I've got my summer holiday recommendation, something to do that costs nothing. But right now it's time for Seventh Way, joined by Kai Uriah, speaking into the difference that Jesus makes to our lives. This is Gold.

0: I hope you're enjoying it as much as I am. Our UCB1 record of the week from a new artist, Seventh Way, joined by Caillou Riot. It's called Gold. Speaking into the reality of faith in Jesus, we strike gold. Not only do we gain eternal life, something that we all crave, whether we know it or not, it's in our DNA. We also gain love, unconditional love. We gain wisdom. We gain peace. That doesn't mean absence of conflict, by the way. Peace, when we're speaking biblically, the Hebrew word is shalom. It means wholeness, oneness. We also gain a friend in Jesus in our daily lives to do life with, to invite into every aspect. There's so much for us because it's relationship with God, the one who created life, who knows us better than we know ourselves. And we here at UCB1 exist to explore what life is like following Jesus. Through the music, through the conversation, whether you are new to listening or you've been listening for a while, it's so good to be with you. My name is Helen, and right now I have something for you. If you have children in your life who are school age, whether you're a parent, carer, aunt, uncle, grandparent, youth worker, someone who is looking after children this summer as it is summer holidays. And I have taken it upon myself to do some research and find some fun, interesting, beneficial activities for you, for them, that doesn't cost a penny. I mean, caveat, there might be a travel cost, but apart from that, pack your own lunch and these should be very cheap. So last night was make an obstacle course in your garden or the local park. Many a summer holiday was spent doing that with my family. It's so much fun using whatever you've got around the garden or in the shed that is safe to use. Tonight is heading out a little bit. Have you been to a free museum recently? There are so many for us to enjoy here in the UK. We're very blessed that there is subsidised museums that, yes, do welcome a donation, but you can attend for free. And I've written a few down. If you're in Belfast, you've got the Ulster Museum, free. If you're in Cardiff, you've got the National Museum, free. If you're in Edinburgh, you've got the National Museum of Scotland. If you're in Glasgow, you've got the Riverside Museum. In Manchester, the People's History Museum. In York, you've got the National Railway Museum. In Birmingham, you've got the Think Tank, you've got the National Gallery. In London, you've got the Young V&A, the Science Museum, the Natural History Museum. All these are free. So maybe it's taking a trip to a different city. But the beautiful thing about museums, not only are they free, they're jam-packed full of interesting activities for our youngsters and for us too. And they often do special summer holiday events. So go and check out your local one or one that you'd like to visit that you've not been to before and see what they've got in store. Plus, most of them are air-conditioned as well, which is a huge win. If you've done something fun that's cost nothing and would like to share it with us, we'd love to feature it on our free summer holidays ideas section of the show over the summer. Email me, helen@ucb.co.uk, or ping me a WhatsApp message to 01782 911 111.
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5: 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More money, more stuff. And then when I've got enough, I'll make space for God. But this parable is saying, you know, how much is enough? 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

Cochran and Co. Love is a fight. Former UCB One artist in the spotlight. We got to know Michael Cochran, the frontman, founder of that band. And if you missed our conversation with him, you can listen back on the UCB Player app, where you'll find all our UCB One artists in the spotlight conversations. This week, we're getting to know the American rapper, singer-songwriter, hip-hop artist from Chicago, now lives in Nashville, Sansone. We've been hearing some of his very powerful story. And we're going to pick up that conversation, continuing on after we hear the title track off his debut album, This Is Not For Nothing.

0: Sansone. This week's UCB One Artist in the Spotlight. We're getting to know the singer-songwriter, rapper, born in Chicago, Italian heritage, now lives in Nashville with, frankly, an unbelievable life story so far. A challenging 12 years he's just been through, from moving house 12 times to losing his mum and his dad to different illnesses, also losing two cousins as well. He has been sharing the impact that's been having on his life, but how he's managed to cling on to his faith. And that album title, Not For Nothing, the title track you just heard from it there, he told us about why he chose that phrase on the show last night. So if you've missed any of our conversation with him, you can listen back on the UCB Player app. But picking up the conversation with Joel this evening, Sansone told Joel how he recently performed his debut album at Livefest, an enormous opportunity for him, but also an enormous emotional weight after everything he's been through. So how did he find it?
1: So much fun. It's like the it's the best experience in the realest way, because there were a couple times where I wasn't sure if I was going to get through the song because it was just like choking me up. But I had my friend Nick Bays, who wrote probably half the album with me. And so he was playing guitar, and so like having him like just go in dynamic duo on it, like, and being able to, you know, half the time I'm looking back at him and just like laughing, because it's like, dude, like, this is hilarious. Like, remember when we were on like the church like landing, like, and I had like my little like backpack and I was like, yeah dude, I could rap, like, and now it's like we're playing in front of, you know, a bunch of people. But it's the coolest thing to be able to see like the full circle of like the songs. It's like you have the moments of leaning into that vulnerability to be able to write the song. And then, you know, you take it through all the steps and phases to get it to be something that sounds good. And then being able to then share it. And at that point, it's like the song is no longer mine. It's like those memories and you know, that's mine, but it's like this song can now be the people that it needs to like be for that thing. And I know I jumbled that up, but like there's a song, it's the final song called Turning Over, and that's like the one song that I like kind of fought for to be on the project. I'm like, it's gonna be on there. It's kind of like the underlying like heartbeat of the whole thing.
2: And like proper outro vibes, by the way. If you haven't given a listen to the album yet, give it a listen to it. And as soon as it starts, you're like, this is an outro, man. It's awesome. I love it. Yeah.
1: But like when I wrote it, it was me and my friend Caleb, who's like the producer on a lot of the stuff. And we were just like hanging out, and it was like 2:30 in the morning. It was just one of those late nights. And we were just like talking about like life or whatever. And then he started like playing that like just little riff on acoustic. And him and I both looked at each other and were like, what are we doing right now? And it just like, he like started producing stuff out, and I started just like pacing his like basement and just was like started writing. And I like wrote that second the first verse. And then I was like in the second verse and I was like, where do I want to go with this? Where do I want to go with this? And I was like, I feel like I've already said everything I want to say. I was like, what if I just start ripping all the people that like mean the most to me? And so I just started like calling out these names, and it was just like, mama said, you got to try out even when it takes you out. Like Pete said, you got to get back up even when you feel you fell down. Joey said, you got to love through what you don't understand. Nick said, you got a family when the world said you don't got a chance. And I was just like naming everyone that like has been the like pillars in my life. And it just shredded me in the best way. Cause then it goes to like, and Jesus said, I had never left. And, being able to share that song live, and not even rehearsing it, like day one of Life Fest, was the first time we had played it like ever. So it was just, you know, taking a risk. And, but it was such a cool moment. And then I was talking to a friend afterwards, and he was like, what's really cool about that song is that it's like, there's like two perspectives the listener can take. It's like they can take the perspective of learning who those people are for you, or they can take the perspective of who are those people for them. Because like everyone's gonna have a Joey, like everyone's gonna have a Nick, everyone's gonna have like a Jesus, Jesus. And it's just, it was that kind of full circle moment of like, oh yeah, this song is like theirs now, and like they can like use it as just that like resource to just get right to Jesus.
2: Does that happen all the time, by the way? That full circle moment you're talking about with a song, or maybe with like a project, like an EP or an album, does that happen every time?
1: I don't know about every time. I think being able to play any song live and seeing like the full life cycle of it, and like getting real time like reaction face to face with somebody, I think that happens anytime you play a song live. And then I think it's just kind of up to the Holy Spirit if he wants to like really like makes a moment happen out of that. But then it's like my favorite part about the show is after the show, when, you know, I'm hanging at a table and there's a bunch of people that's like coming up and like saying what up and hanging out. 'Cause then it's, you hear if that thing did happen. And like anytime it does, it's like, cool. If whatever, however many times my voice cracked during that set, or that like we missed this cue, or like we hit a, you know, traffic and we barely got there on time, it's like any of that, like, I don't care. Like we did what we like needed to do. And that's like the coolest part.
0: 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This is Follow Me Down.

Whole V with Tori DeShawn and Alex Jean. Love Like That. I hope you enjoy the music. This Wednesday evening, I've still got a new tune to play you from Renee. Paint the Skies on the way before 9, plus some Safika, Jonathan Ogden with Praisley Bangu. But right now, my friend, how do you fancy sparking curiosities together? Sparking off one another. Feeding our fascinations in our Wednesday night How Do Everyday Things Work quiz. Three questions, multiple choice answers, with the aim, as always, to have some fun and learn. So, pressure off, all right? Let's see how you get on. Have you ever wondered, question one, how does a touchscreen know where you've pressed it? A, it measures tiny changes in electrical charge. B, it detects body heat. Or C, it uses a hidden camera. How does a touchscreen know where you've pressed it? A, it measures tiny changes in electrical charge. B, it detects body heat. Or C, it uses a hidden camera. Something many of us do every day, but never think about how it works. Question number two. Why do helicopters have a rotor on the tail, given that it's the rotor in the middle of the helicopter that makes it fly? Why does a helicopter have a rotor on the tail? Is it A, to make them fly faster, B, to stop the helicopter spinning uncontrollably, or C, to help them land? Maybe never thought about it before. And the final question in our curiosity quiz. I've often thought this. I've wondered it, pondered it. Why can geckos walk across ceilings? Upside down, we can't. But why can geckos? A, their feet are sticky. B, tiny hairs on their toes create molecular attraction to surfaces. Or C, they use suction. What do you reckon? I'm going to C myself. What do you think? Well, we'll go through the answers after this one from The Young Escape.

but unlearn. So, edutainment, I call it. Question one. How does a touchscreen know where you've pressed it? Have you pondered this before? A, it measures tiny changes in electrical charge. B, it detects body heat. Or C, it uses a hidden camera. Of course, it is not C. Nor is it B. It's not body heat. It is A. Most smartphones use capacitive, thank you, touchscreens which detect the electrical properties of your fingertip. There is an electrical charge in you. Yeah, energy. Question two. Fascinating, isn't it? Why do helicopters have a rotor on the tail? Maybe you've never considered it before. Is it A, to make them fly faster? B, to stop the helicopter spinning uncontrollably? Or C, to help them land? I thought it might be to do with helping them land, but no, it is B. The main spinning rotor creates a twisting force, and the tail rotor counters this torque and keeps the helicopter pointing in the right direction. There you go. Never realised that before, no. And the final question, how can geckos walk across ceilings but you and I can't? A, their feet are sticky. B, tiny hairs on their toes create molecular attraction to surfaces. Or C, they use suction. I thought this might be C, but it's not. It's B again. A gecko's toe pads contain millions of microscopic hairs called setae, allowing them to cling without glue. God really knew what he was doing when he created the world, didn't he? Well, there you go. I hope you learned something new tonight. My hope is that you will go learn something else, maybe, on one of these topics. It sparked your curiosity to go and explore one of the topics in more detail, and also to go forth and share your new knowledge. We'll do it all again tomorrow at the same time. On a Thursday, we take a trip around the world, trivia. But right now, I mentioned this new tune from Renee. This is Paint the Skies.

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1: Nathan Blackerby here, Christian Vision for Men. I had an opportunity to train with an ex-powerlifting world champion recently, Arthur White. In training, he was showing me how to get the three core lifting disciplines in place: the squat, the deadlift, and the bench press. However, a big part of that training time with Arthur was talking about Jesus, praying together, and sharing Bible verses on how we follow Jesus. The Bible, in 1 Timothy 4 verse 8, says physical exercise is of some benefit, but godliness has values for all things. I really like that. Keeping physically fit is important, especially as I'm climbing up through my 40s, but spiritual core strength is even more vital. David in the Bible had a foundational base like the cores of powerlifting, but spiritually. He loved the Lord, he inquired of the Lord, and he obeyed the Lord. And I'm trying to be more like that, to love Jesus, to seek him, and to obey him.

Amen. Thank you, Matthews, for reminding us of that wonderful promise. And taking us up to the news at 9, it's a super collaboration between Jonathan Ogden and Praise Lubangu. Safe.

Sunshine Every Day from Gladden, kicking off the tunes in this 9 o'clock hour on your UCB One. And do you know the good news is, even if you can't feel the sunshine, like the clouds are there, the sun is still shining. The sun is still bringing life to this planet. We need the sun, don't we? And if we turn the sun, S-U-N, into S-O-N, it's the same for Jesus. Even if you don't feel him, if you don't see him at work, he's there. And he gives us life, breathing life into our lungs, breathing eternal life into our lives through faith. And we're exploring more about that in this hour on your UCB One, because that's what we're all about here. Having some fun and learning, particularly about what life with Jesus looks like, why being a Christian makes sense in this crazy world we live. And I'm excited because in this hour, we got to do it through the fade out, the night light. We've got Bex joining us as well to let us know what's on the way from 10 o'clock tonight with Origins. But also our Bible teacher, Bernie Diamond, is helping us think about something that many of us are struggling with. Pain from the past. How do we overcome that, heal from it? Well, there's good news. And he's joining us in about 10 minutes' time. But here's the latest tune from Setha, the Brazilian trio. This is In My Heart.

the latest one from Setha, In My Heart. And we're going to be picking up with the theme in that song in our teaching tonight with Bernie Dimet, as we explore how God wants to help heal the pain from the past. And we are turning into the Bible right now in our Nightlight. This is the part of the show where I love to open the Bible with you. If you've got one, please do. Head to Genesis, the first book of the Bible, chapter 50, the last chapter in that book. If you haven't got a Bible, no worries. Just listen along, or you can follow along online. Search Genesis chapter 50. If you've got a Bible app, head that way. And I'm taking this to this book because these words I'm about to read you really resonated with me this week. They just kept playing in my mind. And that's the brilliant thing about the Bible. It's not just a book. I mean, it's 66 different books. But it's God-inspired. It's God-breathed word. It's there to help us in our lives, especially when life is challenging, confusing, painful. We learn about who God is. We learn about ourselves. We learn about life. Why there is something rather than nothing. Why humans are made with infinite value and worth, or made in God's image. And why we're so angry when people abuse that. Like, when we hear it in the news, we know it's wrong, don't we? Because we're made in God's image, every single one of us. And I want to take you to the end of chapter 15, Genesis. Now, if you know the story of Joseph and his Technicolor dream coat, you'll know that he had a pretty tough life. His brothers were jealous of him, and so they basically tried to kill him, ended up selling him as a slave, and thought, good riddance, we've got rid of him. We can now have our father's affection. Little did they know that, the good times didn't quite yet come for Joseph, but he was put in prison for something he didn't do in Egypt. And then years later, he ended up winning favour with the ruler of Egypt at the time and became a man of real great influence. But what the amazing thing is, at the end of his life, not to give the storyline away too much, I mean, I've pretty much told you there, he's reconciled with his brothers. And he says this to them, "You intended to harm me, but God intended it for good, to accomplish what is now being done, the saving of many lives," because he basically helped to feed a nation when he went into famine through God's wisdom in his life. And it's because of the influence he had, he could speak to the people who were in charge of the food stocks. And yes, read the book, it's fascinating. But what struck me about this is that whilst we cannot control the actions of others, because that's what God's given us, his free will, when we're hurt, it's not the end of the story when it comes to following Jesus. God can turn that pain, that bad thing around, and use it for good. This is mind-blowing. It's so countercultural, counterintuitive truth that we struggle to believe it. But it's true, and the Bible is full of these stories. So if you've been hurt, this isn't the end of your story. God can turn that into good. No, he doesn't like the fact you were hurt, and it's not good. It's not part of his original plan. But we humans have messed things up through our sin. But through relationship with Jesus, we gain access to that power that can turn things into good from pain, the power of healing in lives. And we're going to be exploring more about that with our Bible teacher in a few minutes as well. But let me encourage you, if you're hurt, if you've been harmed, even if it's something you've done to yourself, God can turn that around for good through faith in him. It often takes a lot of time. It's not a rush process, but that is the God that we serve. And if you've never read the story of Joseph, can I encourage you to do so? It is a fascinating story. It's a page turner. And we'll be opening the Bible up again tomorrow. But as I always like to say, go and head over to our website, ucb.co.uk, our UCB player app, our social media. Keep listening along, because we exist to explore what faith in Jesus looks like in everyday life, the difference it can make. And we want to journey with you wherever you are at on your journey. Whether you believe or not, we're here for you.

carried off in the ocean. Thought love was diamonds, married to your devotion. It slipped through the cracks, we tried digging it back. Wanted to hold you into my soul till ribs collapsed. God could slip it back in my abdomen, was adamant. Naive, licking apple juice off your lips, we attach again. 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They say love's a drug.

0: 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Sometimes it is difficult to not hold on to the past, especially where there have been hurts. Maybe somebody has treated you poorly, painfully. Maybe somebody or many people have said words that hurt. How do we get over those things? We're exploring with our Bible teacher, Bernie Dimet.
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2: Sticks and stones will break my bones, but names will never hurt me, so the saying goes. But in fact, nothing could be further from the truth. When people call us names, when they hurt us or reject us or abuse us or talk behind our backs, those things can really hurt us. And for many people, they carry those old injuries around with them, often without really knowing it. And it robs them of the life that God always intended. If your dad didn't encourage you, chances are you'll have low self-esteem. If you were abused as a child, chances are you'll feel like a victim for much of your life. So is it possible to be set free from the hurts of the past? There's something really important that we need to know about the past. It's past. It's gone. There are lots of things out of our control. The past is one of the biggest ones of all. Doesn't matter what we do, how much we wish we could change it, how much we try. What's done is done. We can't change the past. We can only change from here on forward. Well, why is this so important? I mean, it's blindingly, glimpsingly obvious. Yet so many people live in the past. They live today, constrained by the hurts of yesterday. I didn't have a happy childhood. I was abused. I was hurt. The kids at school weren't nice to me. The teacher, I mean, recently I was overseas with my wife. We were in Canada and we were talking to our daughter who was staying with a friend for the couple of weeks that we were gone. Our daughter Melissa is 14. And there was one particular teacher who said something really hurtful to her. And so, of course, I rang the principal and I talked to the principal and dealt with it. But just one harsh word from an adult when we're growing up as teenagers, just one, can leave a mental scar. It can happen from parents. It happened to me while I was growing up. It's just the way I am. And we look back and we lament. We wish it was different, but it's not. And we turn it over and over in our mind, like a cow chewing its cud. Here's this crazy idea I have. When Jesus died on the cross for me, he purchased for me a new future. Anyone believes in him, they are a new creation. Everything old has passed away. And have a look. Everything else is new. And Jesus said, if I set you free, then you are actually free. You listen to the Apostle Paul. We are more than conquerors if we believe in Jesus. I can do anything through Christ Jesus who strengthens me. Okay, so there are some words on a page in a book called the Bible that tell us some things, but what do they really mean for life? Well, here's the crunch. And if you are someone who is struggling with the hurts of the past, you may not like what I have to say, but I have to say it to you anyway. Here is the crunch. You can live your life with the hurts of the past and believe that you can't change it. Or you can decide to believe what God says about you. Got a choice. I often joke, I mean, I would not make a good counsellor. You know, it's not my gift to sit with people. One of the people who helps me on this program, Max Harding, who is a great guy, and as well as being a fantastic producer, he also works in a counselling ministry, and he does a wonderful job at that. But that is not what I do. And I often joke that my form of counselling is to listen to people for 30 seconds and say, that's great, just get over it. In a sense, that doesn't help. And of course, when we have issues and hurts and problems from the past, we do have to bring them out and talk about them and deal with them. But some people talk about them and talk about them and talk about them and talk about them for the rest of their lives. They whinge and complain about some bad things that happened to them when they were children. Even people, let me say, who have said, look, I've seen what God did for me through Jesus Christ. I believe in him. And yet somehow these same people still want to live in the hurts of the past. The past is past. It's over. It's gone. Can't change it. Can't undo it. Can only come to grips with it and leave it behind. If it's past, shouldn't we leave it behind? Do you have some hurts? Let me ask you really kindly, but very directly, are you still wallowing in those hurts? If that's you, I have a word from God for you today, and that word is this: get over it. It is time to move on. I don't say that lightly. I don't say that with a smile on my face. It is time to move on. Let it go. Jesus bought you and me an eternal future. And it doesn't matter where you go in the Old Testament or the New Testament, what you see is a God who wants to bless us. Now, a lot of Christians in the New Testament went through a whole bunch of persecution. And you could say that they were victims in a sense. But when you look at Paul locked up in jail, singing and praising God, writing letters of encouragement to his friends in Philippi, you think, I don't think Paul was really a victim here. Would he have preferred to be doing something else? Probably. Paul would rather have not have been in jail. But there was no way that the Apostle Paul was living his life as a victim. He'd come to grips with what was happening to him very, very quickly. And quickly, he got over it. When we have hurts from the past, sometimes it is time to take the garbage out and let it go. If the past is past, maybe we need to get over it if Jesus bought us a future. Of course, the devil, well, he's happy for us to live wallowing in the pains of the past. He's only come to steal, kill, and destroy. But Jesus said, I have come that you would have an abundantly blessed life. So which one will it be? Will we continue to wallow in the pain and the hurts of the past, or will we decide to believe what God says about us and get over it? But hang on, Bernie, you don't understand my past. You don't understand how much it hurts. You just don't understand. Well, maybe I don't. But here are the things that I do understand. You are an incredibly beautiful person in God's eyes. And when he sent Jesus to die, he had you in mind. He had me in mind. He had his love focused on us. And maybe some tough things have happened in our lives. But listen, show me just one person who's had a perfect life without any hurts, without any disappointments, without anything to look back on and regret. I don't know anyone like that, do you? Now look at this Jesus on the cross. The price that he paid to purchase a future for you and me. And tell me that there is something to be gained by hanging on to the past that he dealt with on the cross for us. Today, I believe you and I are together for one reason. Jesus has an invitation for you to live this abundant life. We all have decisions to make, and today, I challenge you to make a decision. Either choose to wallow in the past and let it rob you of your future, or choose to accept once and for all the abundant, blessed life that he came to give us. The decision is yours. Which one will it be? And if you're tempted to hang on to those past hurts, if they're hard to let go, give me just one good reason for you to hang on to them. I believe we've each been made to live an incredible life. Maybe today, you can take that simple step of faith and say, that's exactly what I'm going to do.
0: Faith is like a muscle. You need to use it to reap the benefits. And tonight is a good opportunity as any to start. Jesus is waiting for you to turn to him. It takes faith. And it may not be a feeling initially, but like your muscles, you've got to use them a bit to see that strength grow. Same in your faith. And God is a God who heals, as we heard tonight from Bernie. We'll be exploring more about insecurity on the show tomorrow at the same time. But if you've missed any of his series, you can listen back on the UCB Player app. And why not take a moment now to ask Jesus to help you? Invite him into your life.

0: We the kingdom, the plans. And what are your plans from 10 o'clock tonight? Hopefully keeping your radio, your smart speaker, UCP player app just where it is. Because Bex is back and she's here now.
1: Yes, hello. I am at the other end of the day. And I'm very excited because I got a whole lot of new music tonight on Origin.
0: Yeah, so new month, new music. Yes.
1: All right, and the stories behind them. So I'm going to have the new one from Jimmy Clifton, which I played to you guys last week. I've got some very exciting news regarding Madeline Ray. And I also have some very exciting news for a band, The National Parks.
0: Sorry, that's their name. I can just picture the National Parks of the UK as you say that.
1: But here's the thing, okay? Their name is Parks. It's a husband and wife duo, Brady and Megan Parks.
0: Very clever.
1: So, yeah, so Brady originally started the band. It started off as a duo. They got together and then it became a trio, then it became a quartet, and now it's back to a duo. But they have had an amazing week. So I'm going to have all the details on what's been going on for them because this is a big moment.
0: Oh, okay.
1: Like, when you're talking, like, particularly folk music, there is one place to be invited to play at, which is, like, the pinnacle.
0: Okay.
1: And so I'll be sharing what that is.
0: Bringing us all the folky national parky news.
1: Yes.
0: Well, then let's play some national parks, can we please?
1: Yes.
0: Do you want to introduce the song that you've chosen for us?
1: Absolutely. So this is from the album that dropped in 2024, Wild Spirit, and it is just that whole reminder that the Holy Spirit is natural but so wild, you cannot tame it, and why even bother trying?

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King's Kaleidoscope, the one and only Breathing Infinity. What a great song. Right, friends, do you need help? Do you need help to breathe? That might sound like a bit of a weird question because you're doing it. But I know when we're stressed, when we're anxious, when we are overwhelmed, our breathing is something that can change. We can have shorter breaths and it can actually affect how we feel. It can give us headaches. We can feel tension. We can sleep not as well. So breathing is really important. And I've learned that in my life because I used to hold my breath at times when I was feeling anxious. Didn't even know I was doing it until someone pointed it out. So my hope is, as we have this two-song fade out, you'll take some deep breaths. It's really good to do it. Even take some deep breaths and you count. So breathe in for six. And out for six. Do that as you listen to these next couple of songs. It is our two-song fade-out. We're starting off with Femi Ajayi, a brilliant song, reminding us that when it comes to loving others, God can help us with that because He is the creator of love.

icon, reminding us that God never fails. Even when we fail ourselves and life is failing around us, we've got a God who is our light, our salvation, who will strengthen us, who will protect us, who will guide us. We can trust him. I hope those words, those songs encouraged you this evening. We heard from Icon, You Do Not Fail, and before that, Femi Ajayi, Teach Us How to Love. Our two-song fade out for this Wednesday evening. The perfect setup for what's on the way after 10 o'clock tonight when Bex is back with Origins, which means I must bid you farewell as we're nearly there. Thank you so much for your company and your input. I'll see you tomorrow from 7, I hope. Have a wonderful rest of your Wednesday.

That is Ethan Nathaniel kicking off your origins for a Wednesday evening. Hi, I'm Bex. It's great to have your company. You've got loads of new music over the next hour. If you've never joined before, over the next hour, I just bring you the best indie folk music from both here in the UK and around the world and just share some of the stories behind the songs. But I've got some amazing music from Forrest Frank. I tell you what, this is going to get you toe-tapping across the room. Plus, new music from The Sun's coming up. And Madeline Ray. This is her song, Beat Around the Bush. But some amazing news that I promised you. She's had a little baby boy, Augustine Levi Barr, her first baby. It's quite amazing. Congratulations to her and her husband. And this is her song, Beat Around the Bush, all about Moses and arguing with God.

That is Madeline Ray, Beat Around the Bush, the newest one from her. Big congratulations to her and hubby in welcoming their first baby boy. Very exciting there. As we keep the music going, Sons are an amazing duo from the UK who just write brilliant songs. This is their new one. I've been so excited to get it on for you. This is Hold On.

That is Suns for Origins. I'm Vex. It's great to have your company. I've got so much new music for you this hour. It is insane. I'm not even sure how I'm going to get it all on for you. But Forrest Frank, he is genre bending. He does whatever he wants. But this song, I mean, it gets you toe tapping. Two Step the Enemy. There is an amazing line in it that is basically, I don't give jack about Daniels because actually there is more to life than alcohol. And I love the fact that him and Lost and Found and 2VC are writing this music for the next generation to be able to hear. And it's almost like that antidote to what the world tells them what they should be having at that time in their lives, that actually you can two-step the enemy. And if you can get a good two-step going for this, you'll love it.

is William Tell with Alpha La Youth Origins on UCB One. Looking forward seeing what's more coming out of the Indie Roots family based over in the US. Another artist that we have gotten to know recently is Zoe Levert. She wrote the song Sharing Jesus with My Ex. You might remember it, but she writes from a really raw and authentic place. In this particular song, Terms and Conditions, actually, if Jesus really knew us, the deep us, would he still care for us? Actually, he does. And actually, those terms and conditions mean nothing because he cares so deeply for us. And also, sometimes it's good to read the terms and conditions of following Jesus because it doesn't always end up the way you think it's going to, but it's always fun.

There's a new one from Zoe Levitt, Terms and Conditions on UCB at 1. Tyler Corbin, we have been following him for a couple of years now, and I love the fact that he always writes about his struggles with mental health. And this particular song, Solid Ground, came from a point where he was struggling with intrusive thoughts. And if you have ever been in that place where you've struggled with intrusive thoughts, you know it can be so hard to differentiate between what is real and what is not in your brain. And so Solid Ground came from that point of actually standing on God's word, standing on his truth, really does help give you solid ground when you're struggling with anxiety.

It is Tyler Corbin and Joshua Lee Flowers for Origins on UCB One. I'm Bex, if you are just joining. Over this hour, I get to bring you some of the best folk music from both here in the UK and around the world. Jimmy Clifton is an amazing artist. And he shared that this song originally was a breakup song. But his father-in-law loved it so much, it actually became a story about his life being changed by God. And unfortunately, Jimmy's father-in-law is no longer with us, but he dropped this song and it's just amazing. I got to debut it for you last week. This is New Man.

never cope with me. I was into dopamine. I was always opening doors. I couldn't close the key. Was hoping he would show for me. I could never go for weed. Daily repentant from an addiction to pornography. I passed discography. Knew that you were watching me. I deserve death if God judged me lawfully. So don't you ever copy me. The devil wouldn't stop the heat. It wasn't

so good. That is Jimmy Clifton, new man, new music on UCB at One. And I get to introduce you to a new artist. His name is Jeffrey Dixon. He comes from the Palisades, California, and wrote this song, Gives and Takes, all about the declaration of goodness of God in the midst of loss and confusion, very loosely based on the book of Job. And he wrote it with Gabriel Price and Spencer Anise. Spencer Anise ended up producing and jumping on the track. And so this is their song, Gives and Takes. New music for Origins.

So excited for more music coming out from Jeffrey Dixon. That's his song with Spencer Anise, Gives and Takes. New music for Origins. I'm Bex. It's great to have your company. Now, the national parks, Brady Parks and his wife Megan, now a duo, had an amazing week this week. They got to perform at the Grand Old Opry in Nashville. This is like the pinnacle of places to perform. Like, Dolly Parton has performed there. Jelly Roll, Brandon Lake, Benjamin William Hastings, Ben Fuller. Like, it is like the dream place to play. In fact, I would love to go and visit there. They've got new music on the way very soon. But in the meantime, this is their song, Present.

So excited for what's coming next with National Parks. You are tuned into Origins. I'm Vex. It's great to have your company. As we keep the music going, this is Joshua Leventhal with his song, Birthright.

0: And it's Arbor season. I've missed being here.
1: If you follow them on Instagram, it is amazing to watch their journey as they go and they tour around for sort of 3-4 months and then they come back home. And they're just, the beauty of where they live is stunning. I'm Bex, by the way. Great to have your company. I've got another new song for you. I did promise a whole lot of new music. Eliza King and Phil Lilly got to sit down and just do a jam session. And so this is from the album, A Simple Holy Life. It's like a devotional album. And this is their song, Second to You. It is amazing.

beautiful Eliza King and Field Lily for your origins. And some more new music, Jerob. So excited for him at the Big Church Festival. But this song, Forever Right Now, oh, wow. We are just getting started. But that whole idea that actually we don't have to wait to get to eternity to live out the promise of eternity, that actually it starts right now.

course, I have to get Northwest Stories in there. Nothing better. Looking forward to new music coming from them very soon. Thank you so much for hanging out for Origins. I'll be back with you next Wednesday at 10 p.m. If you come across any artists that you think, ooh, that would be really good, do send them my way, bex@ucb.co.uk.

Hi, I'm Gaynor van der Burton from FitFish, the Christian wellbeing organisation. Creation is such fun, and it gives us a big clue about our creator God, that he is fun and wants to bring us joy. Why else invent giraffes with such long necks, tree frogs that are so colourful, chameleons that change colour, peacocks and their wonderful feathers, monkeys that swing and laugh? He's creative and fun, and he's put that inside of us too. As adults, we can feel guilty when we do something with no apparent purpose, like playing and having fun. A lot of adulting involves paying bills, organising our homes and our lives, or looking after our work and other people. If you feel overwhelmed and stressed, there's even more reason to carve out some time to play. Play is scientifically proven to help relieve stress, relieve pain, improve brain function. So how can you include more of this element of God and play?

Middle Eastern country. One day I met Amjad in private. When he started introducing himself, he put his hand inside his jacket. People in the desert are Bedouin and often carry daggers for personal protection. I thought he wanted to kill me. But when he pulled his hand back, he had a Bible. He said he had been hiding this book. He said to me, "You know I'm hiding Jesus too, or I'll be killed." Later, his parents discovered his faith and locked him in a mosque for 40 days. They took the Bible from him, but the Bible's word was in his heart. David said in Psalms 119, "Your word I have hidden in my heart that I might not sin against you."

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That's your glory. That's your story. That's your beauty. Come as you honor, as you should be. Don't cover up those scars. That's your glory. That's your story. That's your beauty. Come as you honor, as you should be. Don't cover up those scars. That's your glory. That's your story. That's your beauty. Come as you honor, as you should be. Don't cover up.

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And when we finally get to heaven, all that gold will be trodden on like dust.

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3: From the Sky News Centre at midnight, FIFA's management say they have full confidence in the organisation's president following crisis talks in Morocco. Gianni Infantino is remaining in post after facing criticism for plans to sell off the World Cup to investors, which were later scrapped. The head of football's governing body has apologised for mistakes made in an open letter, which Sky's Rob Harris has been reading.
4: It is important to stress that although mistakes were made, everything was done in full compliance with the FIFA regulatory framework. So this is trying to say, yes, it looked bad, but we did nothing wrong.
3: A Conservative candidate with previous convictions for anti-Semitic abuse has withdrawn from next May's council elections in Somerset. Joshua Bonehill Payne will instead advise the party on radicalisation, something Reform UK says beggars belief. A woman's being questioned by police after four men were stabbed in Covent Garden in central London yesterday. Two have been discharged, while the injuries to the others are described as not life-changing. A raft of new mental health centres are to open in libraries, banks and other high street locations across England. The government has also announced more people in a crisis will be given specialist care in dedicated mental health emergency departments. The Prime Minister says it will be a lifeline for thousands. Brian Dow from the charity Rethink says it's a step in the right direction.
5: The six pilot sites that we've seen tested over the last year or so have had incredibly promising results. I think now the key thing for us to do is to accelerate that process, get these working in all parts of the country so that people actually get the care that they need.
3: The new foreign secretary and his US counterparts have discussed Europe taking on a greater role in its own security during their first meeting. Ed Miliband and Marco Rubio also talked about the Strait of Hormuz and ensuring Iran never develops or obtains a nuclear weapon. And Newcastle's new head coach has been confirmed as Matthias Jeisler. The German is replacing Eddie Howe, who stepped down last week. That's the latest. I'm Johnny Freeman.
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Hannah Kerr and If I Were You on Used to Be One. Very blessed. Welcome in. It is Brian Farr with you. You're on a Thursday edition of The Overnight Show. I do hope your Wednesday was good. And right now, me and you are just going to relax into the night. In just a few moments, we're going to be chatting about movies and checking out any recommendations we can be watching for the weekend. I've also got our Christine Kane teaching. Do that right about 12:30. And further down the line, I have your night blessing and our Used to Be word for today. So plenty for you to enjoy as you go about your night and into those wee small hours of the morning. Let's get into the music with this. It's Bella Camp, now playing on Used to Be One.

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3: Right here.

Stars Gadim and Mama Don't Lie. You're on Used to Be One, a Thursday overnight show. It's Brungfor with you, and let's have our TV and movie review. And tonight it is a trip to the small screen. Yes, one of the beauties I think of Netflix is that no matter what kind of film or maybe TV show you're looking for, whether you're in the mood for something uplifting, it could be a comedy, you can also search Christian. So let's take a look at a movie called Mary. Now, this is a biblical film and it shows the story of Mary and Joseph, and it follows their God's guidance. They are each visited by an angel and each wants the baby to be named Jesus. And this film is told from Mary's point of view. It stars Noah Cohen and also Anthony Hopkins. It's called Mary and it's now streaming on Netflix. And let me know if you do get a chance to watch it. What do you think of it? Brian at ucb.co.uk.

Crowder and Still on UCB1 through the night on a Thursday overnight show. It's Branford with you, just approaching 22 minutes past midnight. Let's take a listen to new music on the playlist for the month of August. And this next track, it's from Natalie Lane. It's released on Centricity Records. It's called Big World.

0: There is a trio of artists on that. So One House alongside Trevor Jackson and Anatoria. That is Love After Her. So you're in UCB One, just approaching 12:30. It's Brian Farrell with you right now. Let's have our Christine Kane teaching. And Christine says, we have to make sure when the opportunities arise that we ask God if it is His will or not. You see, it is important to know when to stay and when to go. Here's Christine.
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2: God has created us as a body so that we are interdependent. And the fact is, a lot of times, especially in America, I love America, the land of the brave and the home of the free, or, you know, whatever that is. And so, but the issue is here, it's like, I want to be the self-made man. I want to be the self-made woman, independent spirit. I like to do things all by myself. Well, you know, the only one that does things all by themselves is, I remember when my little Sophia was two, and I would try to dress her and she'd be, Mummy, I could do that all by myself. And sometimes I think God looks at some of us and we look like we're having a little tantrum because we're going, God, I could do it all by... And He says, no, I actually put you in a body because you can't do it all by yourself. I can't do it. It doesn't matter how gifted or talented I am. We all need each other. At the end of the day, in order to function effectively, God has something for every single one. And to God, it is all important. What I'm doing is no more important than what you are called to do. Now, that doesn't devalue what I'm doing. And I better do it as unto God with all of my might. And I better embrace my place. But just because I'm the mouth does not mean that I don't need an arm or I don't need a leg. You remember I told you the story of my ACL, that small little ligament, smaller than this finger, I didn't know it existed. I may not know that some of you exist. It was hidden in behind my knee. But boy, when it snapped, I realized how much I needed it. And the fact is, across the global body of Christ, when we are not in place or we snap and get out of place, then we all realize, wow, I needed that part. I needed that part much more than I ever thought that I did. So don't only, because if you devalue your own place, you're going to devalue other people's places as well. The fact is, I don't know how God gave me a revelation, but from very early on in my Christian walk, I knew we needed each other. I knew that we needed all the denominations. I knew we needed all the diversity, all the different expression of how the body of Christ works. I knew that I had a big mouth, but I knew a big mouth without big hearts and big arms and big feet is useless. And I knew that we need the internal organs, the unseen parts and the seen parts. And I knew that everything mattered. Yes. And my prayer is that more and more of us in the body of Christ would get a revelation that everything matters, that your contribution matters, that your part matters, that is important. We're going to continue on today and discover that a position is not a place. And I think that's a very important thing, that destiny has a place. Do not confuse a prominent position in the body of Christ with an important place in the body of Christ. Our society is all about positioning ourselves. Everyone wants a, what's my title? What's my position? And sometimes we will not take our place if it doesn't have a position with us. And many of us in the body of Christ have sabotaged our destiny on the altar of a position that we wanted because we would not embrace the place that God set us. And it would be a sad thing to stand before God and give an account for your life and say, oh, I did what I wanted. And God says, but I put you in that place. I didn't like that place, God. I didn't like that call. It was too anonymous. It didn't seem important to me. I wanted the sort of place where man would applaud me. I wanted the kind of place that's shown all over social media. I wanted to feel important. And sometimes you can sacrifice your destiny, your joy, your peace on the altar of feeling important in the eyes of man. And I don't know what could be sadder, because you will fall so far short of the purpose and the potential that Jesus Christ has for you. At the end of the day, you have to ask yourself, God, am I in place? The Christian life is not a career. It's not a career. We're called to follow Jesus. And whether it's in vocational ministry or whether it's in the marketplace, it's all important. It's all kingdom. That's what actually really matters. And we have to make sure that, you know, we're asking God, am I meant to doing this? It's amazing. I've been involved in local church for 30 years. And I was a youth minister for a long time. It is amazing to me how many parents, without even thinking about it, their kids are flourishing in church, flourishing in the youth ministry, loved Jesus, got great friends, making great choices. And then all of a sudden, one of the parents might get an opportunity for a job promotion in a different state for, you know, a salary increase. And without it, I'm not saying you don't do that every time, but I am saying that you need to ask God whether that's what God wanted you to do. Because some people, without even asking God, just go, oh, I've got a $100,000 pay rise and I'm going to go, this is a great opportunity. Well, at the end of the day, their kids, then they haven't even thought, is there another church in that place? Is there somewhere that my kids will get connected in that place? And they've ended up moving state. Their kids have not got connected into church. They've not made good friends. And let me just say, the rehab bills are more than $100,000 a year. Yeah. So what I'm saying is, when you are in place, the protection of God is there. The covering of God is there. The provision of God is there. And it is so important that as Christians in the day and age of, I can just pick what I want. You know what? You better be really careful about getting yourself out of place and out of covering and just going and doing whatever you want to do and say, well, I just want to do that job and I just have this dream and I just don't want to serve that leader anymore. I'm just going to, you know what? All I'm saying is that you need to just press pause, get a little bit of wise counsel and make sure that you are doing the right choice. Because sometimes just because it's easy doesn't mean it's God. Just because I don't like this anymore now, you know, God might have you in a place because he's trying to work something in you. You might be under someone in a job, maybe in a school that you're not that keen on. Maybe you're in an environment where you're going, you know what, this is uncomfortable. I feel like I'm being pressed and I'm being squeezed. And God says, yes, I'm conforming you and transforming you into my image. This is part of your sanctification process. So if you try to abort the sanctification process, you're not becoming like Christ. And then you get out of the covering of God, you get out of the protection of God, and you embrace a whole new set of problems because you never stop to ask God, am I in place? Let's not go after a worldly career. Let's not just try to move up in the accolades of the world unless the Lord has told us to do that. We don't need to just get a bigger house and get a bigger mortgage and put more stress on our families and our family finances and keeping up with the Joneses and trying to do this. And get, you ask God, is this what I am meant to do? And I think a lot of times it's not that it's a be all and end all, but in some cases it definitely is be all and end all. At some cases it is the difference between your kids actually walking in the things of God or not walking in the things of God. It's actually the difference between you having peace and not having peace, having some margin in your life where you've got a little bit left over instead of just being so committed to the point that you can't be generous, you can't be free, you can't have a little bit of fun. And you've done that to yourself because you never bothered to ask God, am I supposed to do it? You've just looked at the world around you and thought everyone else is doing it, so I'm going to do it. Don't displace yourself. Don't displace yourself because there is protection and there is covering in a place. In 1 Samuel 16, 11 to 13, I love this, when Samuel came to anoint the next king of Israel. In verses 11 to 13, right here in the scripture, it says, then Samuel said to Jesse, are all your sons here? And he said, there remains yet the youngest, but behold, he is keeping the sheep. And Samuel said to Jesse, send and get him, for we will not sit down till he comes here. And so here we are, that, can you imagine? The prophet Samuel had come to anoint the next king of Israel. So Jesse brings his seven of his sons in front of Samuel. And then it gets to the point where Samuel goes, it's none of these guys. Have you got another one? Can you imagine how you would feel, the loser kid, that your father did not even bring you into the party? I mean, this was going to be an anointing service for the next king of Israel. And David was the one that was going to be anointed. David was the one that God had chosen. So David was not even invited to his own party. Do you know how bad that feels? Imagine if he was scrolling through social media, hashtag sacrifice festivity party. All his brothers are there, his father's there, the prophet Samuel's there, and he's not there. He would have got his nose out of joint. Thank God there was no social media, because he might have left his place, and his place was on the back of the mountain. And a lot of us, we lose our place because we get our noses out of joint. But God had him in his place. God had him looking after the sheep, killing a lion and killing a bear, getting him ready to kill Goliath in the future. He had him developing a shepherd's heart as he was looking after the lion and the sheep. And you know, when it came for the time of promotion, God goes to a place God knew where to find David. God will find you if he has assigned you. See, a lot of us, we lose our place to go and find a position because we want everyone to see us. And God says, you know what? I'm not seeing you in your position because I've gone to the place I assigned you. And I came to this place to find you and, oh, you're not here. So I cannot put you in the position I want to put you in because you chased the position that you wanted. And so many of us are out of place in the kingdom of God because we're chasing a position that we wanted and we're not prepared to wait for God to propel us to the place that he has for us.
1: You were made for more. That was Christine Kane. To find out more, visit christinekane.com.
0: And that's our Christine Kane teaching this morning. 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

You're on UCV1 through the night on a Thursday. It's Brian Farr with you. And of course, you can check in, say hello to me. Let me know where you're listening from, Brian at UCV.co.uk. Now, looking ahead to entertainment happening on UCV1 for our Thursday night. 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Epic, epic songs. 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It's UCV1's Greatest Hits with Dave Tanner from 10 o'clock tonight on UCV1.

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It is Brian Farr with you now. 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What

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We are heading towards our 1 o'clock news, but don't go anywhere. 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Now though, bringing you, me and everyone else to the news, this is Low, He Calls Me Friend on UCB One.